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0: all your might as you're sitting on TV or talking to a camera. 833-JOE-PAGS, 833-563-7247, joepags.com. When will they do something? Tyrone, our good friend Tyrone in Oklahoma, what's happening?
1: Well, thank you. What I did for the 1st of July, I went to see the play 1776.
0: Nice.
1: And while I was watching that, it reminded me of a play that I went to see, to Hair. And there was a scene where they pantomimed the history of America, the Native Americans, the settlers, and then they had strobe lights where they went backwards. Now, if you go to see the 1776 and you run it backwards, it's the direction that the Democrats are going, giving up everything we fought for.
0: Yes.
1: I mean, all the plans have run backwards, and that's their playbook. Give up our sovereignty. We don't even like the flag anymore.
0: I know.
1: I mean, if you just run it backwards, we're going backwards, giving up our right to our liberty and
0: yes.
1: everything else. And it's amazing. And Benedict Arnold will be rolling in his grave. Why didn't I think of that? And the Trump derangement syndrome, it is like Sarah Linsky. It is a gaslighting. They're against America. When they say they want to destroy America, that sounds like treason to me. If in 1776, if someone say they wanted to destroy America, they would be considered treason.
0: I agree.
1: And they say they hate America. So that's just all I had to say.
0: Well, Tyrone, before you go, though, what about these Republican leaders? Are you sick and tired, as I am, of hearing them say they're going to do it, but they never do it?
1: Yes. Yes, because, I mean, look at it this way. The Supreme Court was supposed to be protected, right, by Kavanaugh?
0: Yeah.
1: They say that what the Attorney General, we can't do that. In the Constitution, say they have to protect the Supreme Court justice. And the guy tried to kill him, you know, by the grace of
0: yes.
1: God. So what do Republicans do? They and Mitch McConnell, we can't do anything until Trump came in. He said he thought he was so naive. He thought, I thought y'all wanted solutions. They don't want solutions. They want excuses.
0: Yes.
1: And when they get there, we can't get that. We can't get that. They want to keep it. So we got every time we think we're going to win, all of a sudden we need 13 Republicans vote so we can win. We got 13. We got 5 when Cruz wanted, thought we had eliminated, you know, abortion deal,
0: right.
1: All they needed was 3 Republicans to vote with the Democrats. They act like they were, you know, so something's going on there.
0: I'm with you.
1: You know, so I do what you say. The law is there. And they're like, we don't know what to do. It's already there.
0: That's
1: Why
0: ridiculous.
1: Do we have to go to amendment? Why do we have to study? You know, like the guy who shot the United States, where we have to think about it. And they want to bend over backwards to protect them. And they talk about the Democrats. They're like the Republicans are bending over backwards, too.
0: Yes.
1: So,
0: Tyrone, I'm with you. I appreciate you calling in. I'm glad that you talked to us about what you saw on 4th of July. I think that's awesome. Everybody should go check that out. Steve, Kansas City, what's happening?
2: You got right now, Biden's never got arrested. Clinton's never got arrested. George Soros has never got arrested. You got Ilhan Omar up there in Minnesota who's right in front of your face has done everything wrong. You got Akeem Jeffries writing on email saying, just like in history, we need to go after all these white people. The thing is it's going to start coming down to one of two things. Either the Lord steps in and there's a miracle I'm talking about to change it, or else it's going to start being like guerrilla warfare where people are going to start getting tired of it and have to start fighting in their neighborhood. But the thing is, when you fight like that, now you're talking about you could go to prison for it,
0: right.
2: and you know, well, it's being fighting. And now, and the thing is, you got a mixture of communism, but you got all these people that are into the Palestinian liberation, you know, free Palestine and things like that. They're giving their allegiance over to Islam. So you got the mixture of Islam, which these people there, most Americans say I'm Christian, never read a Bible, go to church every blue moon. These people really believe that's what that jihad is, a lot of them. And the ones that this is what's going to be the downfall of us with the Muslims. They always preface it with, now we don't mean all Muslims because some motherfuckers, Yeah, all of them ain't gonna go blow you up or something, but they all believe that. And when the battle gets heated and you got to choose side, that moderate Muslim, the one that's calm, seems like he's calm or something, he's gonna choose that side. And it's happening real time right in front of us. I don't know how quick it'll be, but it ain't gonna be too long right now.
0: Steve, I appreciate you. I got to hit a break here, but you're not wrong in that there are people that will wait centuries to get what they want, but we're waking up to it. And yeah, you want to be peaceful, I don't care what your religion is, great, you're more than welcome. You don't want to be peaceful and you want to overturn the way our value system was built here, our judicial system was built here, the Constitution on which we were founded, that's going to be a problem. I appreciate the call. 833-JOE-PAGS, 833-563-7247, joepags.com. Erica Kirk did have to sit in court today in Utah. Donald Trump Jr. showed up, which I think was a really classy thing for him to do, to show support for the Kirk family. And for others that were there in support of Erica Kirk and her family. We're going to keep a close eye on exactly what's going down in that case. It is being televised. A lot of the video is being shown from in there. And we're going to see exactly what the case is. What can the defense possibly be? I have no idea. What bothers me is seeing a defendant sit there and seeing him smiling or talking with his lawyer. That's something that Charlie Kirk doesn't get to do. Really kind of ridiculous. All right, 833-JOE-PAGS, 833-563-7247, joepags.com. Gregory Wrightstone next. Keep it here.
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5: ABC News, I'm Stephanie Officer. Russia attacking Ukraine, killing at least 26 people in and around the capital of Kyiv. All of Moscow's ballistic missiles hitting their targets. The massive attack coming before a NATO summit in Turkey this week. ABC's Britt Clennett.
6: Diplomats among NATO nations, they say that leaders, they are weighing fresh pledges of these, you know, advanced air defense systems and a multi-year support framework. But, you know, some allies have been slow to follow through and deliver on those earlier promises. So there's real uncertainty about how far they'll go this time.
5: Well, after a controversy embroiled FIFA, overturning last week's red card for U.S. player Florian Balogun at the advice of President Trump so he could play in tonight's game, the U.S. has been formally knocked out of the World Cup by Belgium with a score of 1-4. Belgium now goes on to face Spain later this week. Other remaining teams include Morocco, Egypt, Colombia, and Norway. This is ABC News.
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10: The drive around the metro area is looking pretty good right now. No major issues if you are heading out to the airport via I-70 eastbound from I-25 to the DIA terminal. That's currently a 25-minute drive right now. I-25 in both directions, moving at posted speeds in and out of the downtown area. No slowing there. 225 across Aurora, then the spillway. That's about a 10-minute drive between I-70 and I-25. With traffic, I'm Jeffrey Dalle.
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0: who want to have all of the control of all of us at all times are really glomming on to this so-called heat wave that's going on in much of Europe, and I guess some of us here in the summertime are getting it as well in the United States, even to the point to where you've got this DSA mayor in New York telling people, put your thermostat on 78, just because I can, and I'm in Texas, mine's on 67. I want to get into all that and then some with Gregory Wrightstone. He is, of course, of the CO2 Coalition. He's a geologist. He's an author. The brand new book is called A Very Convenient Warming. Greg, how are you? Good to see you again.
1: Oh, good, good, good, good. Yeah, I was in London last week during this deadly heat wave.
0: Yeah,
1: and for crying out loud, Joe, how did these people survive the bombing in World War II?
0: I have no idea.
1: They're freaking out over 93 degree temperatures.
0: So they're talking about temperatures, like you just said, about 93, and the reason they're freaking out is because of the disinformation. You know, they're watching television, and television is telling them, not only is this the worst heat wave we've ever seen, and you and I will debunk that in a second, but it's also the United States' fault. It's because we have all the air conditioning here. You had some deputy mayor of Paris saying it was the fact that I have AC in Texas, United States. That's why they're having people die in France. The problem is they don't have enough air conditioning for the people in France, right?
1: Correct. I didn't look at France, but in London and in the UK, approximately 5% of the homes have air conditioning. And that's a problem, but they're doing it. It's a self-imposed ruling that they're doing, banning air conditioning. They've actually built three new hospitals without, get this, Joe, without air conditioning in the hospitals. And that's, is that it? Just, and it's because of this non-existent climate crisis. They're claiming that if you use air conditioning, you're gonna use more fossil fuels to create the electricity, and it's gonna generate even more deadly warmth. That's unprecedented, and we've never seen anything like it. And that's just false. I mean, it was a high temperature of 93 last week when I was there. 2 days after I left, the high temperature was 73. So they had warm temperature. You're in Texas.
0: Yes.
1: I'm currently calling you from Anna Maria Island in Florida.
0: Love it.
1: The free state of Florida, I might add. And, you know, 93 degrees, which is what it is about right now, we call that nice and warm. It's not deadly heat.
0: 93 is pretty cool. I think it's more than that where I am right now, but it's okay. I'm inside in the air condition, you know.
1: Yeah, my wife puts a jacket on when it's 93. So we're conditioned to this hot, free state of Florida weather.
0: You and I have talked about this a lot. We have the mortality rate of people on Earth is way lower from heat and from climate than it used to be because technology is better. Gregory, can you tell me why France and England and other countries in Europe would not have a higher than 5% air condition rate? That saves lives. What are they doing? Do they think that air conditioning somehow is going to make it warmer? Is that their claim?
1: No. Their claim is that you're going to use more electricity that's generated from fossil fuels, and to do that, that's going to create using coal or natural gas, then it's going to emit carbon dioxide, which in their mind is this terrible molecule. We call it the miracle molecule. They call it the demon molecule. And what this new book that I've got, A Very Convenient Warming, Joe, my first book, we documented that there is no climate crisis. In this book, we've gone farther. And I go and we document that not only is there not a climate crisis, but rather Earth's ecosystems, by almost every metric we look at, Joe, are thriving and prospering, and humanity is benefiting from modest warming and more CO2. And the greatest benefit of that, Joe, we've talked before about this, is agricultural productivity that are breaking records year after year from cold countries to warm countries. The modest warming means that there are lengthened growing seasons. That's good. That's really good for agriculture. And that's turbocharged by increased productivity from CO2 fertilization effect. And there's a trifecta here. Nitrogen fertilizer is one of the greatest. In the 1950s, they figured out how to make it, and they make it out of fossil fuels. And so those three things, modest warming, more CO2, and fossil fuel-based nitrogen fertilizer are driving huge crop growth, productivity. We're actually, productivity and agriculture productivity is outpacing population growth by a lot. And that's a good thing.
0: It's Gregory Wrightstone. Go to co2coalition.org. Find out more. And the number two, co2coalition.org. Find out more about what he's talking about. Get his book, A Very Convenient Warming. If you haven't gotten it yet, a lot of you see me interview Gregory over the years, and every time a lot of people buy your books, and there's a good reason for that. They want the answers, and you spell it out very simply, very directly, very scientifically. I can't help but notice in the backdrop of this shot, it's a lot of green stuff behind you. Yeah, Doc, it's a... To me, I think that stuff probably is very happy that there's more CO2. So let me ask you something. How is it that the globalists, the world controllers, have convinced people, especially the younger generation, that CO2 is bad when CO2 is what the plants need to grow and then emit oxygen to us? It sounds like a really good thing. How did they convince them it's a bad thing?
1: Well, they're doing it very effectively, aren't they? They're silencing people like me that are spreading the truth about what's actually happening by climate change. And the truth is that, again, if this was around Christmas, I'll borrow something from the Bible. I bring you glad tidings and great joy of an earth that's prospering and thriving and the human conditions improving. And why they're doing it, you know, we could go around and around why they're doing it. As a scientist, I can't look inside men's and women's souls to see what their motivation is. But as a scientist, it's our job at the CO2 Coalition to say, okay, this is what they're telling you, and here's what the science actually says. These are the facts that says, yes, they're lying to you about fires, about sea level rise. Is it rising? Yeah, 7 inches per century. That's not catastrophic. So many things, just about everything we hear about is just blatant disinformation about climate change.
0: Well, every single one of their predictions has not come true. They just, every time the polarized cap will be melted by what, 14? AOC said we're all going to be dead in 12 years. And the authors of that study said, we never said that. What are you talking about? So they keep on making these dire predictions, and they have since the early 70s when they said we're going to have global cooling. So with all of that proving them wrong, again, it's kind of a philosophical dumb question. I apologize. But why would anybody fall for the okey-doke when these people are consistently wrong?
1: It's because they're not exposed. It's people like you that are spreading the truth and allowing me to speak about this and spread what the facts are. And we bring, once I get my voice out, and once the CO2 Coalition and my colleagues there are able to speak freely on mainstream media, rather than, you have a big following, Joe. I know you have a huge following. In fact, my brother is one of your biggest fans.
0: Oh, nice.
1: He'll be listening tonight to this.
0: Great.
1: And, but it's...
0: I'm not the mainstream media. I'm not the media conglomerate that can actually get the word out if they wanted to, right?
1: Right. And once we get, if we are able to spread this message, it's game over for this climate industrial complex crowd. And because we tell a very convincing, fact-based, compelling narrative of the prospering of the planet, and life is good. If nobody gets anything else out of this short interview we do here, life is good and getting better. Welcome the warmth. And that's what history tells us, Joe. We've talked many times about, I'm a big history fan. I know you are too. And we look throughout human history that, man, the warm periods that were warmer than today were hugely beneficial to the human condition. And it was the cold periods that were horrific. They led to crop failure, famine, pestilence, and mass depopulation.
0: It is Gregory Wrightstone. Get his latest book. It's called A Very Convenient Warming. Get all of his books. Do you still have the app where people can get the app and they can dial up and find out what's true and what's not true?
1: No, unfortunately, if you haven't gotten it now, they've removed it from both the App Store and Google Play.
0: Wow.
1: They didn't want, you know, we had it up for a number of years. We had over 180,000 downloads on that app. And it was, and so if you have it on your phone, if you'd gotten it a few years ago, it's still functioning on your phone, but it's unfortunately, I'm in the process of creating a new one for the CO2 Coalition.
0: Okay.
1: And then people love that thing.
0: No, absolutely. People want a reference. And again, what you have to lay down is a great reference to getting us the truth. Go get A Very Convenient Warming. A Very Convenient Warming. It's his latest book. So you and I talked about this a million times. I'm glad that we get together periodically because I think people need a refresher. Is it true that energy costs more because of all the regulations and garbage that government, whether it be global government or the United States government, have been putting on us? Energy could be cheaper.
1: Oh, absolutely. Oh my gosh, yes, and it is getting cheaper, and it's once we get the regulations, we're able to get We're seeing that oil and gas development in the United States, they're getting the regulations out of the way, thankfully, with Doug Burgum, who's been a pleasant surprise, by the way. EPA's getting out of the way with their endangerment finding. In fact, we can talk just a little bit about that. But it's Joe, I was involved in the natural gas boom back in the 2005 to 2007, when this fracking boom and the horizontal drilling of the I was involved with the Marcellus Shale. We have such an enormous, untold resource of natural gas resources and oil in the United States. And below every single oil field in the world are the same type of reservoirs that can be tapped. And only in the United States have we been going after those. So we've got... It's likely many, many hundreds of years of natural gas and oil that can be developed from around the world. But the United States is unique in some ways in that we have this we have private property rights that if you own 200 acres of land in Texas, you own it from the surface to the center of the earth. Nowhere else in the world do they have that. If you own 200 acres or hectares in the United Kingdom, you own the surface, but the government controls everything under. So there's no incentive for you to have drilling on your farm. And here in the United States, people become filthy, stinking rich.
0: Right.
1: And that's a good thing. I'd rather have going right into the private property of individuals than flowing through the government. They can then dispense it to the citizens. And so that's a huge incentive for people to want to encourage development of the properties. We see that I'm from my home state of Philadelphia or of Pennsylvania, just huge benefits financially from these people that own properties. And so they're benefiting greatly. And so we've got likely hundreds and hundreds of years of natural gas and oil. And then, of course, we've got nearly the same amount, probably hundreds, maybe 1,000 years of coal reserves around the world that could be developed. And we can burn coal cleanly if we have the right techniques. And most of the coal we burn, the only thing that comes out of those stacks are water vapor and carbon dioxide. And so these are fairly clean technologies. And so we should embrace that to provide the... It would be clean burning

0: so bad. The last time I was in China, we happened to be there in what was called a blue sky day. This was 20 years ago.
1: Right.
0: And it would rarely would you have a blue sky day. But today, most of the electricity coal-fired plants are these supercritical plants that really the only thing that comes out of those stacks is water vapor and CO2. So China's embracing this technology, and they really needed to. And I think they realized it. But their coal production and their use of coal and their CO2 emissions are increasing hugely every year. And so they've embraced this. They're saying the words of net zero and green energy, but they're not doing it. They're going charging great guns, go forward tremendously.
1: I don't want to get into the weeds too much. I'm kind of a car mechanic. I love working on engines. I know how an EGR valve works, the exhaust gas recirculation. Would they do the same thing in a clean coal plant? Do they take what would have been really bad byproduct that might make pollution and smog? I saw it 16 years ago. I went to China, and there was smog there, too. Are they recirculating it to make it into water vapor somehow? How are they doing it technically?
0: Well, part of it is the nitrous oxide is one of the pollutants that come out.
1: Okay.
0: And what we're doing it here in the United States. We're using those scrubbers. And one of the byproducts of this is actually gypsum, which is the main product of sheetrock.
1: Oh, wow.
0: And so by taking these coal fire plants offline, the manufacturers of sheetrock are having a great resource of this gypsum that's not available to them anymore, not as much of it. And so the only other way to get it is to mine gypsum, usually from large-scale mining that's actually pretty environmentally destructive and not very conducive to good environmentalism.
1: Literally not allowing us to do this is making the price of a house go up? Stop it. Wait a second.
0: Yes.
1: It's all connected. Gregory,
0: yes.
1: It's all connected?
0: Yeah, it is. And again, you know, what we should look at, when we look at electricity, what should we look at? It should be reliable, abundant, and affordable. That only comes from natural gas, coal, and when we finally get to it, nuclear. Nuclear is a bit more expensive, but those are self-imposed financial increases that we've
1: right.
0: because of our excessive regulations on nuclear. So it's nuclear, natural gas, and coal provide reliable, abundant, affordable energy. And you don't get that from wind. You don't get it from solar. And please do not call them wind farms or solar farms. There's nothing. I grew up on a farm, and there's nothing bucolic about solar panels that are covering many thousands of square miles of America.
1: Yeah.
0: And also the other thing, when you look at wind and solar, the greatest, according to the UN, and I agree with this, when they talk about endangered species, they say the greatest threat to endangered species is what? It's habitat destruction. What's their solution to solve global warming? Pave over thousands of square miles to put up solar panels.
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1: Doesn't make any sense. Gregory Wrightson always brings it. Go get his new book. And we're back after this on the Joe Pag Show. 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
22: We want the real answers. You go to a scientist, you go to a geologist, you go to the guy who knows what's going on. It is Gregory Wrightstone. Go and get all of his books and make sure that you are well equipped. You have the ammunition needed when somebody brings to you, because of air conditioning in Texas, it's really, really hot in France. I mean, that is just the epitome of stupidity. It is. It makes you crazy. But Gregory Wrightstone has always been getting it right. Go to Amazon and check out Gregory Wrightstone, and it's Wrightstone, and get all of his books. Inconvenient Facts. You've got his new book out now about how good climate is, the convenient warming. There's a wealth of knowledge out there if you don't just fall for the okie doke. And most of you, because you listen to my program and watch the show, you don't fall for the okey-doke. That is Sam. That is Polo. Got to get out of here for tonight. I'm Joe. We're back tomorrow. Same time, same place. That entire interview with Kay Hill up and running now. JoePags.com/YouTube. Have a good night. See you tomorrow.
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27: ABC News, I'm Stephanie Officer. Russia attacking Ukraine, killing at least 26 people in and around the capital of Kyiv. All of Moscow's ballistic missiles hitting their targets. The massive attack coming before a NATO summit in Turkey this week. ABC's Britt Clennett.
28: Diplomats among NATO nations, they say that leaders, they are weighing fresh pledges of these, you know, advanced air defense systems and a multi-year support framework. But, you know, some allies have been slow to follow through and deliver on those earlier promises. So there's real uncertainty about how far they'll go this time.
27: Well, after a controversy embroiled FIFA overturning last week's red card for U.S. player Florian Balogun at the advice of President Trump so he could play in tonight's game, the U.S. has been formally knocked out of the World Cup by Belgium with a score of 1-4. Belgium now goes on to face Spain later this week. Other remaining teams include Morocco, Egypt, Colombia, and Norway. This is ABC News. The death toll from two earthquakes in Venezuela has risen to at least 3,535, with nearly 17,000 injured. With the summer heat turning deadly, health officials stress the need to stay cool and hydrated.
29: The first sign of trouble is muscle spasms due to a loss of salt and water in the body. Heat exhaustion brings heavy sweating and dizziness. Stay in the heat and confusion can set in.
30: That confusion could be a symptom of heat stroke, which is an emergency. That is the time to call 911 or get someone to emergent care immediately without delay.
29: ABC News medical contributor Dr. Alok Patel. On average, extreme heat kills twice as many Americans every year as the next deadliest weather threat, flooding. Jim Ryan, ABC News.
27: The indie historical drama Young Washington is officially getting a sequel.
31: My name is George Washington.
27: Director, co-writer, and producer John Irwin says a follow-up, 1776, is already in the works. It'll cover the next chapter in Washington's life. I'm Stephanie Officer, ABC News.
32: Good news for some of those impacted by the Aspen Acres fire in southern Colorado. Pueblo County Sheriff David Lucero.
33: Today we are happy to announce that we are beginning to lift evacuation orders for some areas affected by the Aspen Acres fire. Again, this is just for some of those affected areas, specifically some areas in the Colorado City, as well as Burnt Mill Road and Crow Cutoff. Additionally, the Water Barrel Road area will be included as well.
32: All other evacuations remain in place. The fire has burned nearly 92,000 acres and is 12% contained. At least 185 homes and four businesses have been destroyed by the fire in Pueblo County and 78 other homes in Custer County. A person has died on Keener's Route on the upper east face of Long's Peak. Rocky Mountain National Park Search and Rescue received a report of an incident early Sunday afternoon. The person's body was recovered and Keener's Route has reopened. No details have been released on the specifics of the incident or the victim's identity. That's the latest. I'm Chad Bauer.
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6: A calm night and a calm drive out there around the metro area. No major issues on the major highways, accident or slowing related. I-25 is looking good in both directions in and out of the downtown area, moving at posted speeds. If you're traveling east or westbound on 6th Avenue between I-25 and I-70, that's about a 9-minute commute there on 6th Avenue in both directions. Overall, things are looking pretty good with traffic. I'm Jeffrey Dalle.
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12: 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Heat wave on the East Coast.
13: Please set your thermostats to 78 degrees.
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22: This is Lee Habib, and this is Our American Stories, the show where America is the star and the American people. We Were Soldiers is a motion picture about the Vietnam War from writer-director Randall Wallace, which stars Mel Gibson, Gibson playing the role of Lieutenant Colonel Hal Moore. Here's Randall to tell the story of his film.
18: I was sitting in my office working on a story while Braveheart was still in production. I was writing the next story because I didn't know if Braveheart would be a titanic sort of failure or a monstrous success. Either way, I needed to have momentum in a new story. You need to feel that your best work is coming, not behind you. So I was working on the story and the phone rang, and it was an executive from Warner Brothers, a friend of mine, who said, listen, we didn't know about Braveheart, and we wish we had, and we would love to fly you to Hawaii to meet Kevin Costner and talk about ideas with Kevin Costner. Would you be willing to do that? And like, yeah, I would. And they made reservations for me, and I went to a bookstore to pick up something to read on the flight, and came across the cover of We Were Soldiers Once and Young. It showed a young lieutenant whose name was Rick Rescorla, who ended up an incredible hero in his own right, not only in Vietnam, but also at the World Trade Center, where he lost his life going back up into the World Trade Center to make sure that all of his people had gotten out safely. And I read the book. I came across the statement in the prologue, Hollywood has gotten the story of the Vietnam veteran wrong every damn time, whetting the knives of twisted politics on the bones of our dead brothers. And I knew from that moment I was into this story. But it was the part of the story, and the combat scenes were, of course, incredible. But there was the story of a woman named Barbara Gagin, whose husband was a young lieutenant who died going out onto the battlefield to carry a wounded soldier off.
0: Do you know the most common thing an American soldier says when he's dying on the battlefield? Tell my wife.
1: I love her.
18: And Hal had gone to visit her, and he asked if he could go to pray at her husband's grave. He was buried not at Arlington, but a family plot. Jack Gagin was Catholic. And Barbara wrote so movingly of letting Hal go out. She stayed back in the car because she wanted Hal to have his moment at Jack's grave, and that she saw his shoulders shake and as he wept. And that kind of love and devotion for his men, I recognized to be unique and extraordinary. And then as I got to know his wife, and to find that her courage was at least the equal of his, I was profoundly moved. But when I read the book, I called my agent and said, somebody must own the movie rights to this. You tell them that I want to throw my hat in the ring. I would love to write the adaptation of this book. My agent called back a couple of days later and said, these guys won't sell the screen rights. They believe that Hollywood would mangle their story and would treat them like they were baby killers, and they won't do it.
2: Our responsibility to do honor and tribute to the guys that were there. Yeah, slightly intimidating. In fact, they complain about it in the book, how Hollywood always screws it up. And it's interesting, the indictment was, if I can be specific, wetting their twisted political knives on the bones of our dead brothers, so that it becomes very personal. And that's the aspect from which I think we approached the film, was a very personal one.
3: I can't promise you that I will bring you all home alive. But this I swear, before you and before Almighty God, that when we go into battle, I will be the first to set foot on the field, and I will be the last to step off. And I will leave no one behind. So help me God.
18: And so I got their address, and I wrote to them and said, I'm going to send you a screenplay. It's called Braveheart. It's being made. You haven't seen it yet. No one's seen it yet. It's not finished, but the screenplay is, and read that. If you like it, call me. If you don't, then sorry I've wasted your time. So they read it, and they called me.
4: I said, Mr. Wallace, I don't know you, so I have a question for you. He said, what's your question? And I said, do you believe in heroes? He said, I do.
18: And they said, okay, what do you want to do? And I said, I can go to a studio and get them to buy the movie rights. But no matter what they tell you, if they buy your movie rights, they will control everything that happens to that story. If you let me buy it, I'll pay you my own money. And I'll make you a deal that it's less upfront because I have limited money. But I'll make you a deal that you'll make more money and success than you would have made with them. And if you don't like what I do, you'll know who to come shoot. And they went, deal.
5: And Randall is the only director in Hollywood who could have done it and done it right.
18: So that's how that came about. And Hal became one of the mentors in my life. He taught me leadership. Leadership that I use every day of my life now.
5: This movie shows the American soldier as he should be shown. Not as a doper, not as a guy playing Russian roulette in Saigon. Shows the American soldier as he really was in Vietnam.
1: 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And a special thanks to Randall Wallace for sharing the story of We Were Soldiers. And it is indeed true that the movie We Were Soldiers, a Hollywood film, finally got the story of the Vietnam War right. The story of We Were Soldiers and how it was made here on Our American Stories. 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
1: This is Lee Habib, and this is Our American Stories. Up next, a sports and baseball story for the ages.
28: Jackie Robinson in 1947 became the first of his race to play in the major leagues. Branch Rickey broke down the color barrier when he signed Robbie for the Brooklyn Dodgers.
29: Yeah! I'll certainly do my very best on the field.
30: I'm very sure you will.
31: Jackie Robinson, hit that ball. It went zooming across the left field wall. Yeah, boy.
34: Yes, yes, Jackie, hit that ball.
1: For the 26,000-plus Brooklyn Dodger diehards gathered at their home opener on April 15th, 1947, what they saw was not merely a solid win. The Dodgers beat the Braves 5-3. What they witnessed was sports history as Jackie Robinson took to Ebbets Field to become the first black player to play for a Major League Baseball team in the 20th century. We correctly celebrate Robinson's story, but what compelled the man who hired Robinson, Branch Rickey, to integrate the game he loved? When he accepted the job as general manager and president of a Major League Baseball team in the most populated borough in America's biggest city, there wasn't a black player in any professional sport. The NFL was not nearly the national franchise it is today, and the NBA, even less so. Baseball wasn't just the biggest national sport, it was the only national sport. The denizens of Brooklyn, well, they weren't crying out for integration. Indeed, fierce racism and tension existed between and among the many ethnic groups crammed into those Brooklyn neighborhoods surrounding Ebbets Field when Rickey landed that job in 1942. He arrived in Brooklyn after assembling a team that had won 6 pennants in St. Louis. But he considered his tenure there a failure because he couldn't get the Cardinal owners to integrate the stands, let alone the baseball field.
0: But if the right man and ability on the field and with control of himself off the field, if I could find that kind of a man, the American public would accept him. I felt that there was that kind of sportsmanship in America that would not turn thumbs down on a Negro of high intelligence, of fine character, and of great physical skills.
1: Why did Branch Rickey risk his new high-profile job to do what he did? I quote author Eric Metaxas. For starters, he was a Bible-thumping Methodist who refused to attend games on Sundays. He sincerely believed it was God's will that he integrate baseball, and it was an opportunity to intervene in the moral history of the nation, as Lincoln had done. That sentiment was echoed in sports writer Jimmy Breslin's 2011 biography of Rickey. He carries with him a Midwestern Christian religious fervor as strong as a wheat crop, and a political faith anything Republican. The ambitious Dodgers executive had an inauspicious beginning. He was born on a farm in southern Ohio in 1881 to parents known for their religious piety. He played baseball and football at Ohio Wesleyan University, a college with Methodist roots. But it was in his role as baseball team captain and coach that he encountered racism in a visceral and personal way when his black teammate, Charles Thomas, was refused entry to a hotel in South Bend, Indiana. Rickey convinced the manager to allow Thomas to stay in his room as an unregistered guest, but not without a serious shouting match that drew a crowd. Rickey's memory of his friend Thomas lying on the hotel bed, crying out, "It's my skin. If I could just tear it off, I'd be like everybody else." Those words haunted Rickey. When he first interviewed Jackie Robinson for the job, he pulled out a book by Giovanni Papini called Life of Christ. He read from Matthew 5:39, "Whoever shall smite thee on thy right cheek, turn to him the other also."
0: No player in the history of baseball, I think, was ever subjected to the vile beatings from opposing benches, the basely unkind criticisms in print. He played admirably in spite of it all. He really turned the other cheek. He is a credit to baseball and to America.
1: Rickey then read from Matthew 5:44, "Love your enemies and pray for those who persecute you." Rickey believed in the power of those words. He hired Robinson because he believed in the power of those words, too.
2: When I walked in the door, I had no idea why I was being brought into the office. And then to have him sit and tell me exactly why, and then to go through all of the kinds of things that he envisioned, the prospects of violence and everything, and how I have to control myself. And it was a meeting that I shall never forget, and a meeting that started me thinking that this was perhaps one of the truly great Americans of our time.
1: Robinson's faith was cultivated by his mother, whom his wife Mallie described as a courageous, determined woman who told her children God would always take care of them. Prayer sustained Robinson. His habit of kneeling at his bedside each night to pray was, quote, the best way to get closer to God. And he'd often add, with a wry smile, and a hard-hit ball. Robinson hit many hard-hit balls, once batting .342 to win a league title. He led Brooklyn to 6 pennants and a World Series. And he was inducted into the Hall of Fame in 1962. Branch Rickey followed in 1967. Without God, the story of Robinson and Rickey wouldn't just be incomplete, it would be incoherent. Leaving Jesus out of their story would be like leaving hamburgers out of Ray Kroc's or race cars out of Mario Andretti's.
2: Well, Mr. Rickey, I just want to say that I think you know how I feel. I sincerely want to say that I hope that God gives you many, many more years of successful effort here in this country of ours.
3: Thank you, Robbie. Your kind words must be somewhat extravagant because of our long and pleasant personal relationship.
1: Robinson and Rickey's obedience to God's call on their lives was the source of great personal suffering. This was not a case, as theologian Dietrich Bonhoeffer called it, of, quote, cheap grace, unquote. It came at great personal cost. Robinson said these words not long before he died. A life is not important except in the impact it has on others.
2: I worked for a great guy. I don't think anybody could have done the job had it not been for Mr. Rickey. He was constantly advising and guiding, and I had so much confidence in him, I would have jumped off the bridge if he told me to do it. That's how much I believed in him. And he was a man that was sincere and dedicated and willing to lend that helping hand that's so needed today in terms of the problems that we face in everyday life.
1: One life impacted by Robinson's was the Reverend Martin Luther King Jr.'s, who said about Robinson, without him, I would never have been able to do what I did. Robinson and Rickey, through their love of Jesus, affected millions of lives, forever changing baseball and America.
0: It's an honorable profession. Many a boy can be properly advised to elect it as a career. Some should not. But it is in our country, it has been to me, a way of life. A charming challenge that comes from a little object. A little round ball made up of rubber inside and the yarn about it and porcelain covered with 162 stitches or what have you. What is it that would challenge the interest of a man for 58 years? I tell you, it has blessed me. I bless it. It has blessed our country, and our country must bless it as it must all of its recreations. We need it badly.
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8: Off-highway, we're dealing with an accident that just happened at West Alameda and Harlan Street, just west of Sheridan. So expect slower speeds in and around that intersection. Other than that, we're looking pretty good around the metro area in terms of the major highways. No slowing there. If you are headed out to the airport, Pena Boulevard, both in and outbound, moving at posted speeds. So no slowing out that way as well. With traffic, I'm Jeffrey Dallet.
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18: ABC News, I'm Stephanie Officer. A roof partially collapsed at BJ's Wholesale Club in New Jersey's Monmouth County this morning. No injuries reported. It happened after a week of severe weather and heavy rains that led to flooding. In Scotch Plains, about a half hour from New York City, Giselle Ionditis said a storm brought a tree down near her house.
22: We were just trapped in here. We couldn't leave for the whole weekend because the car was in the driveway, and all that tree, if you can see it, was in front of my driveway. But my husband went out himself alone, and by hand, he cut all the branches and put it in front of the house.
18: The U.S. is out of the World Cup, losing to Belgium 4-1 tonight during the game played in Seattle. One fan, Liz Johnson, who lives in Seattle, says no matter what, the World Cup is good for the U.S.
25: Having just the amount of Americans, having all the international visitors, putting Seattle on the main stage.
18: Colombia, Egypt, and Norway, among those still in the competition. This is ABC News.
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1: And we're back with Our American Stories. Up next, we have a story brought to us thanks to the Cincinnati Area Better Business Bureau. Tammy Harris and her husband run a tattoo shop in Cincinnati, and they were awarded the BBB's Torch Award. It celebrates business owners for their ethics. Here's Robbie with the story.
33: Tammy Harris was born and raised in Cincinnati, Ohio.
35: I went to Aiken High School. It was a vocational school. So they had, like, back in the day, oh my gosh, it was amazing because they had like body art, cosmetology, commercial art is what I was in because I was into art. Like, I seriously, my mom gave me my baby book not too long ago, and it was the cutest thing because I guess from the time I was born, I've been an artist. Because she even wrote in there, like, you know, what does she want to be when she grows up or something, and said artist. I was like, oh my gosh, that is so cute. So yeah, graduated high school. Got pregnant at 17, so had a baby when I got out of high school, and I had a full scholarship to go. At the time, it was the best art college in America, which was in San Francisco. But since I got pregnant, I realized, yeah, it's not about me no more. So that's when I started working in a factory just to be able to take care of her, because I didn't want to be on welfare and have other people take care of my choices. You know what I mean? So yeah, I just started working in the factory, taking care of my baby. It was really hard because I was a single mom. And then I decided to go to college because my high school commercial art teacher was still contacting me and trying to get me to go to college because he got me the full ride scholarship. And he was really upset when he found out I was pregnant and I wasn't going to go. It's like, I'm sorry, dude, but yeah, this thing comes first. So yeah, I pretty much was going to school full time in the morning, going home, taking care of my baby for a little bit, trying to get a nap, and then I worked third shift in the factory. So it was rough. So did that for a year, and then my second year of college, I started in, like, they said that they had job placement once you graduated. So I was like, okay, that's perfect, because the factory that I worked in, it was a good factory, but it was factory work. Nothing fun. So I thought, okay, yeah, I gotta, you know, start a job that has something to do with what I love. Yeah, it didn't turn out that way. So the second year, they had a meeting with the teacher, and he was pretty much explaining that, you know, the job placement and everything, blah, blah, blah. And I said, well, can I ask, you know, what the job placement involves and, like, how much you get paid? Because at the time, the factory that I worked in, you made decent money, especially for me to be, gosh, 19, 20. He had the nerve to look at me and said, Kinko's. I was like, what? Like, wait a minute. I am spending all this money to go to college, and your job placement is making copies for people at Kinko's. Like, you have got to be kidding. So he was wondering why I was getting upset. And I'm like, dude, do you not understand? Like, I am working myself to death to pay for this and take care of my baby to try to make my life better. And you're telling me that you're going to put me in a job at Kinko's when I make three times that amount in the factory. So why am I wasting my time? And that's when I quit there. And my high school teacher got a hold of me and was so upset because I quit. But I was like, dude, they're just taking my money and using me. Like, I'm not okay with that.
33: It was back in the factory that Tammy found both a husband and an idea for a new career path.
35: So that's when I started thinking about the tattooing process. I was like, oh, you know, that would be a pretty cool way to kind of put my art to use. And it's cool. Back then it wasn't cool, but it was cool to me because I got my first tattoo and I thought it was the coolest thing ever. So yeah, I started going around to the tattoo shops and kind of talking to all the tattoo owners about being an apprentice, and they were extremely rude. Like, treated me like I was just garbage, and because I was a woman and women didn't do tattoos 20 something years ago. So pretty much, like, when you're young, you think that all tattoo artists are good, all people that own tattoo shops are good at tattooing, and that is so wrong. So we went to tattoo shops and we got messed up. So when you're not happy with your tattoo, that is the worst. Like, you should not be ashamed of something that you permanently have on your body for the rest of your life. Like, that is so not cool. So it took us a long time to find somebody that could fix the tattoos and cover up what we had. So we spent a lot of time, a lot of money with him, and I became friends with his wife. My husband became friends with him. We started hanging out, we became friends. So yeah, one night he calls my husband, it's like 3 o'clock in the morning, and we're sleeping, getting ready to go to work in the morning to the factory. And my husband's like, what is he doing call? Like, why is my tattoo guy calling me? And I'm like, answer the phone. So he answers the phone. You know, I can hear the guy talking because it's completely quiet. And, you know, he said, hey, man, you know, I've been thinking, do you want to, you know, do an apprenticeship? And my husband's like, dude, it's like 3 o'clock in the morning. I need to go to work in the morning. Like, I'll call you back later and talk to you about it. So I'm smacking him like, do it. And he's like, would you stop? So yeah, I told him, I said, you know, that's perfect because, you know, since I couldn't get into it, he can get into it and he can learn. And then once he gets good, he can teach me. And that would be my way of getting into it. And that's exactly what happened. He tattooed for about 2 years. His first tattoo was on me. And then 2 years later, when I started tattooing, my first tattoo was on him. And it went from there, man. We've been tattooing, gosh, almost every day for 18, 19 years. It's been a good time, though, man. We have so many stories. And like most people, and I know a lot of people know what I'm talking about because I've experienced too. Usually when you walk into a tattoo shop, there's a little young girl at the desk and she is pretty much aggravated that you walked in and bothered her. You know what I mean? So you get an attitude as soon as you walk in the door and you can just feel that negative energy. You just feel like you're bothering people. And it's like, this is a business. Like, you should want me to come in and want to take my money. Like, okay. It's a lot of that. And just, like a lot of tattoo artists, they have that godlike mentality. So the guy that taught my husband, he was like that. And he pretty much would say, because somebody would come into this tattoo shop and they would show us what they wanted. And we're like, oh, you know, that's a really cool idea. You know, it meant something to them. It was unique. And by the time they left, they had a completely different tattoo. And then they would come and show us and we're like, well, I thought you wanted this. And they said, oh, yeah, well, he talked me out of it. I cannot believe that. Like, why would you let somebody talk you out of something that you had your heart set on that meant something to you? And it's normally it's because the tattoo artist scares them, threatens them, just makes them feel like they don't know what they're talking about. And what you're wanting is stupid and I don't want to do it. It's like, no, this is permanently going on somebody's body. You should be doing exactly what they want to do. We put almost all of our tattoo work on Facebook because that's how everybody sees our stuff. But I've had people come in here and they're like, well, I don't like everything in your portfolio. And I just look at them and I go, I don't like everything in my portfolio either, but it's exactly what my client wanted. So like I had a woman come in and she got this huge forearm piece and it's like stick figures in different colors. Like it was her kid's drawing. It was the cutest thing because her kid drew it and it was of their family. So I'm like, what? Like, if somebody saw that, they'd be like, oh my God, somebody messed them up. You know what I mean? But that's exactly what she wanted. And it has meaning to them. Like, don't judge somebody's tattoos just because you think it's garbage, because that could be exactly what they wanted. You don't know.
3: You don't know. And what a voice we're listening to. And we're listening to Tammy Harris share the story of her going from being a single mom and just doing what she had to do to take care of her baby, work a late shift in a factory, to pursuing her dream. And it wasn't a gig at Kinko's. It was art and ultimately being a tattoo artist, but not an elite, looking down, snobbish tattoo artist that says this is the way, but one that uses their artistic talents to, well, take care of the wishes and dreams of the people getting tattooed. When we come back, more of Tammy Harris's beautiful voice here on Our American Stories.

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12: Hey, Tuesday at 4 with that Aspen Acres fire outside of Pueblo now burning about as much land as all of Denver. What do we need to be doing better to prevent these forest fires? 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
13: And we're back with Our American Stories and with Tammy Harris's story. Before the break, Tammy was explaining about how the customer comes first at her tattoo shop, Deviant Designs. Here's Tammy again on what it takes to run an ethical tattoo shop and put people over profit.
7: So we don't like to tattoo younger people where it's harder for them to cover it up. Because young people, they don't think about the future. You know what I mean? So me and my husband almost have to be like mom and dad when they come in. So they'll come in, and I mean, this is like 16, 17, and 18, where their parents bring them in. And you can tell the parents are kind of like, eh. They want to get their first tattoos where everybody can see them. So forearms, hands. I've had people wanting their necks for their first tattoo. I'm like, you're out of your mind. What are you thinking? And the first thing we ask them is, what do you do for a living? And if they're still in school, I'm like, well, what are you planning on doing when you get out of high school? You have to think about this stuff, because this one kid, and this is like when I was first learning, so this is 15, 16 years ago. He came in and his mom was with him, and you can tell his mom wasn't too excited about it. And he was he might have been 17. So we asked him, you know, what do you want? And he wanted writing across his knuckles, like gang looking. And I was like, wait, what? So I asked him, you know, what do you do for a living? Oh, I don't do anything. I'm still in school. And I'm like, okay, well, what are you planning on doing? And he says, well, Coast Guard. I want to go into Coast Guard. I said, dude, would you just think for 1 minute? He's like, what do you mean? I said, any military, police, any of those fields, they don't want you looking like a gang member. Like, think for a minute. Like, just, it's really not that hard. And another thing that kids don't understand is, yes, tattoos are more acceptable, but it depends on who your boss is. So if your boss likes tattoos, you're cool. If your boss does not like tattoos, then you're gonna have to wear long sleeves the whole time you work there in the summer when it's hot. You know what I mean? I'm like, just think for a minute. It's really not that hard to think. But that mom that came in with the kid with the knuckles,

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14: ABC News, I'm Stephanie Officer. A roof partially collapsed at BJ's Wholesale Club in New Jersey's Monmouth County this morning. No injuries reported. It happened after a week of severe weather and heavy rains that led to flooding. In Scotch Plains, about a half hour from New York City, Giselle Iondidis said a storm brought a tree down near her house.
15: We were just trapped in here. We couldn't leave for the whole weekend because the car was in the driveway, and all that tree, if you can see it, was in front of my driveway. But my husband went out himself alone, and by hand, he cut all the branches and put it in front of the house.
14: The U.S. is out of the World Cup, losing to Belgium 4-1 tonight during the game played in Seattle. One fan, Liz Johnson, who lives in Seattle, says no matter what, the World Cup is good for the U.S.
16: Having just the amount of Americans, having all the international visitors, putting Seattle on the main stage.
14: Colombia, Egypt, and Norway, among those still in the competition. This is ABC News. Microsoft's Xbox is going to spin off four video game studios as part of a large reorganization.
17: Xbox CEO Asha Sharma says history's full of companies that mistake longevity for inevitability and that Xbox will not be one of them. She told that to employees in a memorandum announcing massive changes to the division that she says is not healthy. Xbox is cutting 1,600 jobs today, 3,200 through the fiscal year. Overall, Microsoft says 4,800 job cuts make up a little more than 2% of its global workforce. Brian Clark, ABC News.
14: A late goal sends Spain to the quarterfinals, ending Cristiano Ronaldo's World Cup career.
8: Conductor Gustavo Dudamel and the Los Angeles Philharmonic will present a concert for Venezuela at the Hollywood Bowl next month. The show will raise money for victims of the twin earthquakes that devastated the country nearly 2 weeks ago. Proceeds will support humanitarian aid efforts through United Nations partnerships. I'm Stephanie Officer, ABC News.
18: More than 260 homes have been lost in the Aspen Acres fire in southern Colorado. Custer County Sheriff Rich Smith.
19: We have 78 homes destroyed in Custer, one with major damage, four with minor damage, and then one that we're calling partially affected.
18: In Pueblo County, 185 homes have been destroyed, along with four businesses. The Aspen Acres fire has burned nearly 92,000 acres and is 12% contained. Colorado Attorney General Phil Weiser announcing another round of funding to fight the opioid crisis. $12 million being distributed to community organizations out of the Resilience Colorado grant, which is financed with money from opioid settlement funds. Weiser says the latest distribution addresses the opioid crisis holistically.
20: Supporting families, supporting peers, supporting reentry.
18: 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That's the latest. I'm Chad Bauer.
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28: Please set your thermostats to 78 degrees.
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0: Radio. 866-90-RED-EYE is the phone number. 866-907-3339. All right, now listen. I did not say that Mitch McConnell's wife, Elaine Chao, is a spy for the CCP. I did not say that. I know some people are thinking it. That's been a rumor that has been out there for a long time. I didn't say it. I don't believe it. Although some days I'm very suspicious. I'm just saying. So, and here's the thing about Mitch McConnell. I hope he's fine. I hope he's okay. I will tell you that Mitch McConnell should have retired long ago. I mean, when he started, and here's the thing. There's actually, I've had fights with fellow conservatives, with fellow Republicans, who, when I've had that monologue, when I've said Mitch McConnell needs to retire, and this was, by the way, before he started freezing up. People were telling me, you know, to stop talking, to just like, no, no, no. If you're a good Republican, you just, we want to protect that Senate seat. I do understand that. But listen, if Mitch was starting to slow down, which he was, and you were going after Biden, when Biden really was slowing down, and we start seeing the same thing in Mitch McConnell, well, if you're going to be consistent, then you should have said, yeah, Mitch needs to retire.
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2: ABC News, I'm Stephanie Officer. The U.S. knocked out of the World Cup, losing to Belgium 4-1 Monday night during a game played in Seattle. One fan, Liz Johnson, who lives there, says no matter what, the World Cup is good for America.
3: Having just the amount of Americans, having all the international visitors, putting Seattle on the main stage.
2: The man accused of killing Charlie Kirk in court Monday with Kirk's parents and his widow Erica listening as evidence was presented. ABC's Kana Whitworth.
4: It was an emotional day for the Kirk family, who left the courtroom during graphic testimony.
5: A lot of people were screaming, standing up, and starting to run in all different directions away from the center of the tent.
4: Prosecutors laying out their case in a mini trial to convince a judge there's enough evidence to try Robinson for gunning down the conservative activist at his event at Utah Valley University.
2: Another museum heist in France, this time at Lalique, where Sticky Fingers reportedly nabbed 20 pieces of jewelry worth about $4.5 million early Sunday. This is ABC News.
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12: Hey, Tuesday at 4 with that Aspen Acres fire outside of Pueblo now burning about as much land as all of Denver. What do we need to be doing better to prevent these forest fires? Join me at 4.
13: Laws in Kentucky. So we're talking about Mitch McConnell and what is going on with his health. Apparently, it used to be that the Republican Party in the state of Kentucky would give the governor three names, and the governor then would choose who the senator would be. But apparently now that has changed in 2024. Now, according to Grok, I heard from some of my friends in Kentucky, according to Grok, the new law states that a special election to fill any U.S. Senate vacancy, no gubernatorial appointment is allowed. The governor issues a proclamation calling the election, with the winner serving the remainder of the unexpired term. So they say if Mitch McConnell were declared incapacitated or deceased, remember, the story is that he is brain dead, the seat would remain vacant until the special election is held and certified. Timelines follow state election code deadlines for filing primaries if needed and voting. Mitch McConnell, his term ends in January 2027, so timing affects whether a full or abbreviated process occurs. And they do point out McConnell is hospitalized following a reported cardiac event in mid-June 2026. Is not officially confirmed brain dead. We talked about that earlier. This hour, there are, and in case you're just joining us, there's a lot of rumors out there that Mitch McConnell is brain dead. You have Laura Loomer out there saying that he has been hospitalized for weeks and it's not looking good for the Kentucky senator. Others have picked up on the story as well. It is important to note that the networks, ABC, CBS, NBC, Fox News, no one else is reporting on this. A couple of influencers, that kind of thing, are talking about this. But

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2: ABC News, I'm Stephanie Officer. New allegations rocking a key Senate race that many Democrats were hoping could potentially shift the balance of power in the Senate. Politico reporting a former girlfriend's claim, Plattner sexually assaulted her 5 years ago.
3: The main Democratic Party is calling on Plattner to drop out. The timing here is critical. He has until July 13th to withdraw from the race for the party to be able to, by law, replace him on the ballot come November.
2: That's ABC's Jay O'Brien. France star Kylian Mbappe has some sharp words for Paraguayan Senator Celeste Amarilla over racist remarks she posted after Paraguay's loss to France in the World Cup's round of 16. On Monday, Mbappe called her a, quote, despicable woman unworthy of serving in Paraguay's Congress. Amarilla mocked the French captain's origins, upbringing, education, and appearance in a post on X. The Paraguayan government condemned Amarilla's remarks, while the French president is standing behind Mbappe. This is ABC News.
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14: Hey, Tuesday at 4 with that Aspen Acres fire outside of Pueblo now burning about as much land as all of Denver. 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

0: Stephanie Officer. A roof partially collapsed at BJ's Wholesale Club in New Jersey's Monmouth County this morning. No injuries reported. It happened after a week of severe weather and heavy rains that led to flooding. In Scotch Plains, about a half hour from New York City, Giselle Iondidis said a storm brought a tree down near her house.
1: We were just trapped in here. We couldn't leave for the whole weekend because the car was in the driveway, and all that tree, if you can see it, was in front of my driveway. But my husband went out himself alone, and by hand, he cut all the branches and put it in front of the house.
0: The U.S. is out of the World Cup, losing to Belgium 4-1 tonight during the game played in Seattle. One fan, Liz Johnson, who lives in Seattle, says no matter what, the World Cup is good for the U.S.
2: Having just the amount of Americans, having all the international visitors, putting Seattle on the main stage.
0: Colombia, Egypt, and Norway, among those still in the competition. This is ABC.
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1: ABC News, I'm Stephanie Officer. New allegations rocking a key Senate race that many Democrats were hoping could potentially shift the balance of power in the Senate. Politico reporting a former girlfriend's claim, Plattner sexually assaulted her 5 years ago.
2: The main Democratic Party is calling on Plattner to drop out. The timing here is critical. He has until July 13th to withdraw from the race for the party to be able to, by law, replace him on the ballot come November.
1: That's ABC's Jay O'Brien. France star Kylian Mbappe has some sharp words for Paraguayan Senator Celeste Amarilla over racist remarks she posted after Paraguay's loss to France in the World Cup's round of 16. On Monday, Mbappe called her a, quote, despicable woman unworthy of serving in Paraguay's Congress. Amarilla mocked the French captain's origins, upbringing, education, and appearance in a post on X. The Paraguayan government condemned Amarilla's remarks, while the French president is standing behind Mbappe. This is ABC News.
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1: Sherry Preston, Maine Democrat Graham Kletner, who is hoping to unseat Senator Susan Collins this fall, facing allegations of sexual assault. A former girlfriend says it happened 5 years ago. He denies it. Today will be day two of the hearing for Tyler Robinson, charged with the murder of Charlie Kirk. ABC's Kana Whitworth has been in the Utah courtroom.
2: It was an emotional day for the Kirk family, who left the courtroom during graphic testimony.
3: A lot of people were screaming, standing up, and starting to run in all different directions away from the center of the tent.
2: Prosecutors laying out their case in a mini trial to convince a judge there's enough evidence to try Robinson for gunning down the conservative activist at his event at Utah Valley University.
1: The U.S. men's national team losing to Belgium 4-1 in the World Cup last night. The match amplified by the red card suspension, then unsuspension of striker Flo Balogun, who was able to play after FIFA cited a rarely used exception to allow him back on the pitch. President Trump spoke with the FIFA president about the red card, but they deny any involvement. This is ABC News.
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6: ABC News, I'm Sherry Preston. Maine Democrat Graham Plattner, who is hoping to unseat Senator Susan Collins this fall, facing allegations of sexual assault. A former girlfriend says it happened 5 years ago. He denies it. Today will be day two of the hearing for Tyler Robinson, charged with the murder of Charlie Kirk. ABC's Kana Whitworth has been in the Utah courtroom.
7: It was an emotional day for the Kirk family, who left the courtroom during graphic testimony.
8: A lot of people were screaming, standing up, and starting to run in all different directions away from the center of the tent.
7: Prosecutors laying out their case in a mini trial to convince a judge there's enough evidence to try Robinson for gunning down the conservative activist at his event at Utah Valley University.
6: The U.S. men's national team losing to Belgium 4-1 in the World Cup last night. The match amplified by the red card suspension, then unsuspension of striker Flo Balogun, who was able to play after FIFA cited a rarely used exception to allow him back on the pitch. President Trump spoke with the FIFA president about the red card, but they deny any involvement. This is ABC News. A former football coach at Bucknell University in Pennsylvania is facing felony hazing charges after the death of a player. ABC's Sophie Flay has the story.
9: 18-year-old C.J. Dickey collapsed during his first workout with the team in 2024. In a lawsuit, his family has claimed that strength and conditioning coach Mark Hulbis forced Dickey to do up-and-down exercises. The teen was later rushed to the hospital and treated for rhabdomyolysis, or rhabdo, a condition caused by extreme exertion that leads to muscle breakdown. Pennsylvania's attorney general calling it an extraordinary tragedy, worsened by the fact that CJ's death was preventable.
6: Toyota says it will spend about $3 billion to move production of its Tacoma trucks from Mexico to Texas. This comes after the Trump administration says it may not renew the trade deal with Canada and Mexico. A London judge is expected to hand down a ruling today in the invasion of privacy lawsuit brought by Prince Harry against the British tabloid, The Daily Mail. Sherry Preston, ABC News.
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22: Now, it's Red Eye Radio, with talk about everything from politics to social issues and news of the day. 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
23: 866-90-RED-EYE is the phone number, 866-907-3339. Appreciate you being here. Gary and Eric, they return next Sunday night, Monday morning. You can always text me if you so choose, 615-737-9986. A lot of text messages coming in from across the country. Always appreciate the communication. I do try to respond to everyone. So earlier in the broadcast, I was talking about the polling that is out there and how it does look like, according to some polling, that the Republicans are going to be okay in the midterm elections. This is Harry Enten from CNN. I'm a big fan of Harry Enten, especially when he says things that I like. For example, the 2026 Senate polling, the margins are actually looking really good for the Republicans, not so good for the Democrats.
24: It's just, you know, it's a math problem. It is a math problem. 2026 Senate poll margins. Okay, Democrats need a net gain of four. Okay, you get one in North Carolina. But then you got a bunch of red on the screen. Now, these are close races, but you got a tie in Texas. Then it's plus two in Iowa for the Republicans, plus two in Alaska, and then plus three, if we can make the circle there, in Ohio. So that gets you one seat. But of course, you need four seats. And on this board, red, close races, and a tie. You're at one. You're not yet to four.
23: All right, so you've got just, and again, throwing a lot of numbers at you, North Carolina, so it looks like they'll get that seat. But Texas somehow is a tie. Somebody please tell me, and I do understand that Ken Paxton, he does have some history, but, I mean, Tallarico, really? There's a tie between Ken Paxton and Tallarico, and I do understand there's a lot of controversy because you had Donald Trump come out and he endorsed Ken Paxton. John Cornyn is was out, of course, so that means that the Republicans are really frustrated in the state of Texas because John Cornyn, not necessarily as Trump-friendly as the president or a lot of Republicans would like. And so Trump comes out and he says, I endorse Ken Paxton. Ken Paxton ends up winning the primary. Now the worry is that the Republicans are going to have to spend a lot of money to beat the guy that a lot of people deem as low T Tallarico. This guy is, of course, a socialist. He said a lot of really bizarre things, calling his campaign a vegan campaign in Texas, which is, of course, a Texas famous for its beef. I'm not going to do a deep dive on that race right now. But bottom line is that, according to Harry Enten, Ohio is plus three for the Republicans. You have Iowa plus two as well. Texas, again, is a tie. So all told, when you add everything together, North Carolina only has one state that is actually plus seven. And that is, again, the state of North Carolina. So, you know, if you listen to Harry Enten, it looks like the Republicans will keep the Senate. We'll have to see what happens in the House of Representatives. But as I said, it's going to be very close. I do wonder how the leftist bent, the socialist bent of the Democrat Party is going to impact the midterm elections. 866-90-RED-EYE is the phone number, 866-907-3339. There is a lot going on, more allegations against the embattled Maine Senator Graham Plantner, the Senate candidate Graham Plantner. Now, this guy, I don't know how it is that the Republicans simply did not see this coming with Graham Plantner, this guy running as a candidate for the Democrats. Republicans have been on this guy, but now we find out, and I'm going to give you all the details, but now I'm going to tell you just how bad the problems are for the Democrats and Graham Plantner, because now there is a woman that has come out, and she is saying that Graham Plantner actually raped her years ago. This is a former girlfriend. And so now you do have a lot of these Democrats who have endorsed Plantner. They're now saying that this does go too far and they are not able to support Plantner moving forward. And I think part of the problems that the Democrats have is that they've stuck with Plantner for far, far too long. Because this guy's had all kinds of allegations and accusations against him, and we'll get into some of them. The online bullying and bad-mouthing of veterans. His, of course, Nazi tattoo. The intimidating, volatile, and abusive behavior that he has been accused of having towards women. Sexting other women while married. Homophobic slurs. I could go over, and I will go over all of that. And so the Republicans, I mean, they've been battling Plantner and the Democrats in this race for, you know, a few weeks now. Plantner did win the primary in Maine. And so now here comes a woman that says that she was raped by Graham Plantner. This is from CNN.
0: Here's a man who was drunk and who, by dictionary definition, raped me. And he's blaming drunk women. So I just felt like that was a very odd take to have on that. And I also feel like with all of the comments that he made about women, sexual assault, rape, even you know, the comments that he had made that was in the New York Times article about, you know, threatening people with rape. Like, why does this person have this issue, like, scattered throughout their life, throughout their commentary? Like, it's on their mind. Why do they have such a strong opinion about women coming forward with allegations? Like, I just feel like this isn't the first time.
23: Yeah, so for Plattner, I mean, this guy, he's got a lot of issues. Let's just say that. By the way, that is a woman named Rachel Racicot. I think that's how you pronounce her name, telling CNN's Jake Tapper that absolutely he did rape her. This is from CNN. Racicot's detailed allegations were first reported by Politico on Monday. She told that outlet over the course of three interviews that Plattner forced her to have sex with him against her will in 2021. Plattner has vehemently denied the allegations. Racicot telling Politico that Plattner was almost blackout drunk when the incident took place. Part of his denials have been that the women coming forward, as you just heard, they are either politically motivated, these accusations politically motivated, or again, as you heard, she was commenting on that the women were drunk. So she is right. Remember when he said, according to the New York Times, that another ex-girlfriend came out and said that he told her that if a guy ever broke into their home, he would rape that man in a dominating way, he said, not a sexual way. In other words, dude is just weird. Graham Plattner is just bizarre, and it seems like he's got this very bizarre and recurring theme of rape in his adult life, rape and bizarre sexual comments. Remember what he talked about regarding porta potties and what they inspired him to do. Again, a very bizarre story. If you don't know what that is, I'll invite you to go ahead and Google it if you want. It's not safe for work, and it's also not safe for Red Eye Radio. But this woman is not the first woman to accuse him of sexual assault or rape. She also asked him, Jake Tapper asked her, why are you coming forward now?
0: A few reasons. One of the biggest ones is that I think that there are a lot of men in this world relying on the silence of women and to be where they are. And I don't want to contribute to that. I also want to just get my life back.
1: I wanted to directly address the troubling, serious, and false allegations against me.
23: All right, so Graham Plattner has now come out with a very serious-sounding rebuttal and denial to these accusations.
1: Any accusation of non-consensual behavior is categorically false, regardless of the inaccuracy of the reporting, but mindful of the political reality it will inflict. We are taking the time to reflect on the best path forward for the state that I love, the people that I love, the movement I belong to, and the goal of defeating Susan Collins.
23: All right, so, of course, Susan Collins is the Republican candidate. And, you know, for Graham Plattner, you have a situation where this guy is just, I don't know if I've ever seen, and you know what, I may be off base on this. Maybe you folks can help me, but I don't know if I've ever seen a more train wrecky political candidate than Graham Plattner. Have you? I must be missing somebody somewhere. But you've got all of these Democrats. Now what they're doing is they are rescinding their endorsements because now you have this woman coming out and saying that Graham Plattner raped her back in 2021. And by the way, Jake Tapper asked her, is this politically motivated? Because that is one of the things that people are saying. When Tapper, again from CNN, when Tapper pressed her on the potential blowback from Plattner supporters who claimed that she was motivated by politics, she said that she could not disagree more with them and that she wrestled with a huge moral conflict because she agrees with Plattner politically. So now you have all of these Democrats who have been, you know, on the record as saying, you know, Graham Plantner, he's had his journey, right? This is what they do. He's had his journey. He's had mistakes. He's denied the allegations. He's learned from his mistakes. You know, all of these things that the Democrats have been saying about Graham Plantner, but apparently this was too far. And clearly, when a woman comes out and accuses you of rape, and this woman is one of their own, a Democrat, now they're jumping ship. So again, Ruben Gallego, senator, says, nope, going to withdraw my endorsement. Representative Rokana, the same thing. Hassan Piker actually criticized Plantner, saying that he believed the allegation as well. So, as I said, apparently this is the red line for Democrats. Remember the other allegations over the last several months. I was talking about this earlier. You did have the Nazi tattoo. You had the intimidating, volatile, and abusive behavior towards women that other Democrats have been, other women have been talking about, sexting other women while married, homophobic slurs, the online bullying and bad-mouthing of other veterans as well. So, I mean, this guy has got a lot of problems. This dude has a lot of problems. And by the way, so does the Democrat Party. Scott Jennings was on CNN blasting not only Plantner, but the Democrats as well, because I can't believe this is the play of the Democrats, where they're actually, there's some Democrats that are saying that Graham Plantner was actually not vetted. I saw that and I thought, really? Is that your play? Come on.
2: All of the things that have been stated, it was all out in the public. And people like Ro Khanna, Bernie Sanders, Elizabeth Warren, Tim Walz, the Bulwark, Pod Save America, all these people came together to overlook it all, to explain it all, to rationalize it all. He was vetted. People knew all these things. And a whole bunch of Democrats in Maine showed up and voted for him anyway. And a bunch of donors from around the country sent him money anyway. What changed? Why are you bailing on Graham Plantner now? You already signed off on Nazi tattoo, yep, a self-described communist,
23: yep,
2: somebody who's had rape fantasies,
23: weird,
2: somebody who has been on a social media platform known as a playground for predators, and on and on and on and on and on. And the difference between this accuser and the previous one is simply this. She's a liberal. It's okay, I guess, for Democrats that their candidates assault conservatives. But he broke into someone's house and apparently, according to her, raped her. And because her politics are correct, they can now believe it.
23: Yeah, that was the accusation that he came over to this woman's home late at night and the door was unlocked and he came in and raped her. Again, he denies the allegation. When Scott Jennings, you just heard the audio, and Scott Jennings said that it's okay that Plantner sexually assaulted a conservative. Yes, one of the women that made the accusations against Plantner was a woman who'd worked actually for the Heritage Foundation. This is a woman who, again, she is a Democrat, and she is the one that is now making these latest accusations against Graham Plantner. So this is ugly, and you do have the Democrats. They signed off on all of the other things that I mentioned. But now this apparently is too far. And I do understand that. I'm not making light of these rape accusations against Graham Plantner. Previous allegations have been made. The woman in question, she sounds very credible. She does. She sounds very credible. So when Jennings says what's changed, you know what I think has changed? I think the Democrats, just like with Joe Biden, have now realized that they simply cannot win with Graham Plantner. I think that's what's happened. He's lost a lot of funding as these allegations have continued to come out. He's going to, the question now is he going to drop out? I assume that he is. I assume that he is. You heard his denial. You heard when he said that, you know, we're looking at our options and, you know, we'll, I think he said basically, we'll let you know when we know what our next move is. But if he's going to drop out, Now they've got to decide who to replace him with. The Democrats have to decide who to replace Graham Plattner with. Just like Joe Biden, they're not going to have a primary in Maine. They'll just vote somebody in, it would appear. So, you know, just like when Joe Biden, the Democrats decided, well, Biden, we can't win with Joe Biden. We're going to go ahead and install Kamala Harris to replace him in the primary, in the election. And the Democrats in Maine apparently are now going to do the same thing. Got a lot more straight ahead on Red Eye Radio.
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4: Agriculture Department Undersecretary for Farm Production and Conservation Richard Fordyce says a modernized reporting pilot program is underway for counties within 12 states using digital and geospatial technologies for a more streamlined process for both producers and local USDA service center staff. 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
10: Are you?

Will Graham Plantner resign or step down and stop running for the Senate? Well, if he does, then the Democrats have a few weeks to get somebody in there. And it's my opinion that what they're going to do is they're going to get a perfectly clean candidate who hasn't had to go through a bruising primary. And the Republicans are going to have to do opposition research on whoever that person is before the general election on November 3rd. So this is a situation where I think the Democrats wanted Graham Plantner to look as bad as possible so that they could get in their squeaky clean candidate, and the party will rally around the new candidate. So pretty sneaky by the Democrats. We'll see how the whole thing plays out in Maine.

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2: ABC News, I'm Shiri Preston. Just no getting past the quarterfinals for the U.S. men's national soccer team at the World Cup. ESPN's Jay Reynolds.
3: Last night, they commit crucial mistakes early. They wind up losing to Belgium 4-1. U.S. giving up a goal in the ninth minute. They did tie it at one, but Belgium retook the lead a couple of minutes later and never looked back.
2: This makes four of the last five World Cups that the Team USA lost in the quarters, the only exception 2018 when they didn't qualify at all. The loss coming with Fallarin Balogun in the first pitch. He was allowed to play after President Trump called FIFA's president asking for a review of his red card. FIFA says the call made no difference in the decision to allow him to play. President's headed to Turkey right now to meet with leaders from NATO countries. Another attack in the Strait of Hormuz. A tanker is on fire this morning after being hit. More calls for Maine Democrat Graham Plattner to drop out of the Senate race after new allegations against him of sex assault. This is ABC News.
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1: 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Bill is calling from Los Angeles. Bill, how are you?
2: Hey, Dan. Good to hear you out there. Hey, by the way, out here in California, we're used to brain-dead politicians.
1: I'm trying to decide if it's too soon, Bill, but that's pretty good.
2: You can steal it as usual. No problem.
1: I'll definitely use that in Nashville, Bill, just to let you know later on this morning. Anyway, go ahead.
2: you mentioned King Gavin and, the fact that he doesn't like being audited when it comes to state funds. But he really doesn't like being audited for his own lavish lifestyle. And he's going to find out pretty fast when the DOJ starts subpoenaing his paper trail. About explaining where all his money comes from and how his wife's little wacky film business contributes possibly to his own finances. It's very strange. And if the LA Times that I used to work for in the 80s and 90s had been doing its job, they would have stopped this guy. There were so many red flags long ago with this guy's alleged conflicts of interest. They just dropped the ball. And they basically work for the government out here. But some independent journalists have been looking into his finances, and it doesn't look good for King Gavin.
1: Have you seen this story? And this came out over the July 4th holiday, but according to the New York Post and others, the FBI infiltrated Gavin Newsom's inner circle by convincing the governor's ally to wear a wire. So the feds have been basically inside and listening and recording all the things that have been going on inside Gavin Newsom's inner circle. You know, it's going to be interesting to see. You're going to have a lot of people that are going to say this is a, politically motivated hit job or whatever. But here's the deal. If he's been doing, things that are corrupt, we need to know and the American people need to know.
2: Well, this investigation started under the Biden administration.
1: It did.
2: Gavin is, and he's out. He's being really defensive, and he's telling more lies than usual, trying to pin this on Donald Trump. Trump had nothing to do with this investigation.
1: Don't you love that? I mean, I don't know. For whatever reason, I think that Gavin Newsom is somebody who is not only corrupt, but I do believe that he is dumb as a stump. And I think that, if they find anything, then I think the Democrats are going to be hard pressed to find another really good candidate for president. Because I mean, as bad as I think Gavin Newsom is, I believe that he is better than Kamala Harris. And I don't know, outside of Kamala Harris and Gavin Newsom, the Democrats, who else did they have? They have Pete Buttigieg and they have Josh Shapiro. I think if you're just going to look at the two, I think there's a lot of people that will say that Josh Shapiro won't work because he's Jewish, and that leaves Pete Buttigieg. I don't know. What do you think? Between those three, you've got Kamala Harris, you've got Josh Shapiro, and you've got Pete Buttigieg. Who do you believe would be the best candidate for the Democrats?
2: You know, that is really a bad choice all the way around. And when any of these people start talking, you realize that, like in the case of Kamala Harris, she cannot put a sentence together, and she just utters nonsense. Whereas Gavin just lies to your face and acts like you're supposed to believe him. So he's a total snake. That you just know he's fake. And Buttigieg, to me, is just his own tenure as transportation secretary was a disaster. And he comes from a really limited government background. He's got nothing. He's just weird. So I think the bottom line, Dan, and here's why I don't get this is why I feel good about the midterms. I just got a $1,000 refund from the IRS thanks to the Republicans and Trump's big beautiful bill. And I think a lot of people got that. For various reasons. In my case, it was a Social Security, not so, it was a senior deduction. And that's the kind of thing that people ought to ask themselves. Who's giving me more of my money back, the Republicans or these crazy Democrats and all their wacky ideas? It's just, to me, it's a no-brainer. What have the Democrats ever done except give us – they're the ones who got us into this financial mess with affordability, with the 9% inflation under Biden, all the ridiculous spending for all these transgender programs. The Democrats got us into this, not to mention California's own gas prices that are totally out of sync with the rest of the country, thanks to Gavin Newsom and all these weird taxes. And Biden stopped our energy production. You can thank the Democrats for any affordability problems that Trump is trying to solve. And it's not going to be solved overnight, but he's doing a damn good job in the interim.
1: One of the things, and I appreciate the call, Bill, one of the things that I did on my local show in Nashville is, and Bill did mention his tax return. He got $1,000 back. Awesome. So I asked my my audience in Nashville, how did you do on your income taxes this year? Did you get a refund thanks to, you know, the big, beautiful bill and the tax cuts and all that kind of stuff? And how did you make out? And I would say 80% of the people that listened to me in Nashville, they actually were very happy with their refund. And I love that. So my question to you nationally for the listeners here of Red Eye Radio, how did you do on your income taxes this year? Did you get money back? I remember Scott Bessent, Treasury Secretary Scott Bessent, and Donald Trump both saying that people are going to get a lot more money back with their income tax returns, and people are going to be really happy. I had a lot of people that said, yeah, we're thrilled with the check that we got back. Others, not so much. So I want to know. Go ahead and text me, if you will, 615-737-9986. Text me how you did on your income tax returns. Did you get more money back as promised, or was it not what you thought it would be? If you also want to hit me up on X, you can send me a private message, or you can just, you know, post on my feed and send me a message or whatever, and let me know how you did. I did okay, as a matter of fact. So in my house, we did great. And again, a lot of the people that I spoke with or that contacted me said they were very happy as well. You heard Bill also talking about the ramifications of Joe Biden's tenure, the 4 years that he was in office. You know, the ramifications of Biden's open border policies continue. It's like every day, at least once every couple of days, you see a story where the consequences of Joe Biden's policies are being felt by the American people regarding, again, Joe Biden's or open border policies. So I want to remind you of a couple of stories from the last couple of days. One was this story. A new Federal Reserve working paper found the record surge of immigration of illegal immigrants during the Biden administration triggered higher home prices and rents. Now, we remember the millions of people that came into our country illegally under Joe Biden. That ultimately ended up meaning that home prices did skyrocket. Rents skyrocketed as well because there is more competition for housing. You had all these illegal aliens coming in. They had to live somewhere. The findings arrive as immigration remains a polarizing political issue. Republicans argue former President Joe Biden's border policies strained housing and public resources, while Democrats say immigration helped ease labor shortages and supported economic growth. They're wrong. Republicans are right here. The economists estimate unauthorized immigrant worker flows accounted for about 30% of employment growth, roughly 30% of home price growth as well, and about 20% of rent growth in the average metropolitan area between March of 2021 and March of 2024. So when you have these stories that are out there and people say that Joe Biden put illegal aliens in the Democrat Party, put illegal aliens over the fates of the American people, that is yet another example where the prices that you and I paid for homes and rent and so forth went up because the illegal aliens were coming in and taking some of the housing. It's all about how much housing is available. So there's that part of the story that has come out in the last couple of days. Then we have, because remember, these are all stories that reminding us of the consequences of Joe Biden's 4 years in office. You also have the story out of Pennsylvania. We did talk about this last night, about that state trooper that was killed by that Haitian illegal alien who was flown in by the Biden administration during his massive expansion of the parolee program. So you have that as well. Now, last week, we had the story of the mother of Sheridan Gorman, Jess Gorman, who blasted the Democrats during testimony on Capitol Hill. Do you remember this? It was incredibly impactful.
3: I don't understand why it's only the Republican side that cares about our American children. And I know that you're a mother. I know that you're a father. I deeply value that. But basically what you just did, what you said was, I'm so sorry for your loss. I have a daughter too. I have a son. I feel your pain. You don't. You don't feel my pain. Because the next words out of your mouth were, but. There's no but when your child is in a coffin. There's no but. And I need you to understand that. And if you ever want to talk about it, I'm here. I'm going to buy you a bench. I can put that on the record. I'm going to buy Congress the bench. And they can come and sit and hold my hand and look me in the eye and explain to me why illegal immigrants are more important than my daughter.
1: Very impactful. And Joe Biden knew, well, theoretically, knew the consequences of those open borders, whether it was the consequences on real estate market or the consequences on the American people. By the way, Sheridan Gorman would have been 19 years old on July 6th, yesterday, depending on where you are. But yeah, July 6th, she would have been 19 years old. However, she was shot and killed walking down the streets of Chicago by an illegal alien. So that was this mother's point. The Democrats, time and again, have put illegal aliens in front of American citizens. Why were we paying more money in housing so that the Democrats could bring in all of these illegal aliens? Well, number of reasons to backfill their cities. You know, people are leaving cities. We just heard Bill. People are leaving these Democrat-run cities in droves. And so what they're doing is they're bringing in illegal aliens so that they have congressional representation in the House of Representatives. There's that. So that they could also, another reason, they could pass their own legislation to allow illegal aliens to vote at the national level. That's what the Democrats want to do, expand the number of people that vote in our elections to illegal aliens as well. Then the millions that they let in would keep them in power. I mean, these are all things that the Democrats have literally stated that they want to do time and time again. Got a lot more straight ahead on Red Eye Radio.
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Real quick, 1561 out of Illinois says this. Come on, Dan, you've never heard of Rahm Emanuel? I think you're too afraid to mention his name. I texted back, why would I be afraid to mention the name of Rahm Emanuel? Because, you know, sometimes I read these well past when I was talking about whatever I was talking about and the person is responding to. Well, 1561 out of Illinois says Rahm Emanuel could win the presidential primary for the Democrats and perhaps the general election. 1561, you're talking about Rahm Emanuel, mayor of Chicago, Obama chief of staff, a congressman now, senior advisor to Bill Clinton. Rahm Emanuel does have one heck of a political resume.

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5: ABC News, I'm Shiri Preston. Just no getting past the quarterfinals for the U.S. men's national soccer team at the World Cup. ESPN's Jay Reynolds.
6: Last night, they commit crucial mistakes early. They wind up losing to Belgium 4-1. U.S. giving up a goal in the ninth minute. They did tie it at one, but Belgium retook the lead a couple of minutes later and never looked back.
5: This makes four of the last five World Cups that the team USA lost in the quarters, the only exception 2018 when they didn't qualify at all. The loss coming with Fallerin Balogun in the first pitch. He was allowed to play after President Trump called FIFA's president asking for a review of his red card. FIFA says the call made no difference in the decision to allow him to play. President's headed to Turkey right now to meet with leaders from NATO countries. Another attack in the Strait of Hormuz. A tanker is on fire this morning after being hit. More calls for Maine Democrat Graham Plattner to drop out of the Senate race after new allegations against him of sex assault. This is ABC News. Four people dead, including a police officer and a child, after multiple shots were fired in a neighborhood during a domestic dispute in Rittman, Ohio, near Akron. Among those killed, a woman and her 13-year-old daughter. They're still investigating the seaplane that made a hard landing in New York City's East River. Here's ABC Transportation correspondent Gio Benitez.
7: Landing, causing one of the plane's struts to break. The aircraft seen leaning on one side, one wing in the water.
8: So everybody on the left side had to lean to the right, so we would be able to balance out the plane.
7: Bystander video appearing to show the plane flying very close to a helicopter before landing. Rescuers racing to the scene, helping everyone to safety. Only two people suffering minor injuries.
5: Microsoft says it will cut nearly 5,000 jobs company-wide, including 1,600 in its video game arm Box. An additional 1,600 roles will be eliminated at Xbox over the next few months as well. Cherry Preston, ABC News.
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10: No blocking wrecks as we kick off our Tuesday morning drive around Denver. We have police reported southbound I-25 up around Highway 7 and south of 58th. Also, police reported on southbound I-225 after Iliff. east of downtown, westbound I-70, orange cones on the right for the work before E-470, and construction on the westbound C-470 off-ramp to northbound Santa Fe continues. I'm Danny Christos with traffic.
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22: Please set your thermostats to 78 degrees.
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24: Tuesday, July 7th, 2026. I'm Jessica Rosenthal. The Save America Act is not dead, but keeping it alive further may require some reconstructive surgery as the president insists on a need for voter ID.
25: Going into your local Costco has more security than our voting systems right now, so it really begs the question, why not?
26: I'm Chris Foster. The Department of Government Efficiency, DOGE, is no more, but the idea behind it lives on.
27: Really, this should be looked at as something where it's, like you said, taking a chainsaw to it and seeing what works, what doesn't work, and then filling in the gaps now.
28: And I'm Carol Roth. I've got the final word on the Fox News Rundown.
24: Earlier this year, President Trump said he wouldn't sign an extension of a critical spying program for our intelligence agencies, and most recently said he wouldn't sign a new housing bill without the Save America Act, a law that requires proof of citizenship in order to register to vote. He mentioned it again during his July 4th speech on the National Mall.
0: We want to keep America great, and we will do so by approving the Save America Act, which means all voters must show voter ID. All voters must provide a little thing called proof of citizenship.
24: Senate Majority Leader John Thune said he doesn't have the votes to pass it, nor to do away with the filibuster to get it through. Senator Rick Scott of Florida told this podcast a couple of weeks ago, you don't have to nuke the filibuster, just enforce it.
1: There are 50 votes for Mike Lee's bill, which is the bill that's passed the House. What we'd have to do is, you know, let the Democrats speak, use up the filibuster time, and then when that's done, they would have a vote and it would pass with 50 votes plus JD.
24: North Carolina Republican Senator Tom Tillis calls this all theater. He says the Save America Act is dead.
2: It's quite simple. It's a math problem. We simply don't have the votes, and the Save America Act will not be implemented in time for this election.
24: The bill requires proof of citizenship to register to vote. Not all real IDs would be sufficient. Passports would, but the best bet would be a birth certificate. The verification requirement would effectively end registering to vote by mail. One House representative who's been a stickler for this bill is Florida Republican Anna Paulina Luna, who's called for the bill to be attached to other legislation if need be.
4: To say that this isn't germane to something called the National Defense Authorization Act, as a veteran, this is fundamental in securing our elections and has to do with national security.
24: Speaker Mike Johnson told Fox News Sunday the plan is to get this through a reconciliation bill so the Senate can work with it.
5: What we're planning to do is send over a bill that will be irresistible for any Republican. Really incredible piece of legislation that will get the job done, meaning that we will continue to increase affordability, we will reduce fraud, waste, and abuse in government, and we'll secure elections. Every Republican would vote for that.
24: As long, he says, as it's packaged correctly.
6: The House and the Senate are two different monsters.
24: Former House Oversight Committee Chairman and Fox News contributor and host of the Jason in the House podcast, Jason Chaffetz.
6: In the Senate, you can take a person or two or three, and they can essentially block all the pieces of legislation. The strategy in the Senate is to attach it to something that is a must-pass bill. And so that will be really interesting to see the parlor games that happen behind the scenes. In the House, they've already passed it multiple times. But the idea here is to attach it to what's called the National Defense Authorization Act. You have to pass that. There's no way you're going to hold the military hostage on this one. But for Republicans, it's a big litmus test on the conservative side of the aisle.
24: Attaching it to the NDAA, what's the outcome of that? If people are so dialed into this and so insistent that this Save America Act not pass, does the NDAA suffer?
6: It would, but it begs the question, why? I mean, the Save America Act is very simple. Should you or should you not? The question before the senators, should you or should you not have to provide proof of citizenship in order to get registered to vote and show a signature when you vote that it is you, that it was indeed voting. Now, every other country on the face of the planet does this. You do it when you get on an airplane. They do it in bars all the time. Make sure going into your local Costco has more security than our voting systems right now. So it really begs the question, why not? And it's terribly popular. I mean, Republicans, Democrats alike, you can take any demographic you want. Overwhelming majority of people support this. So are they against it because it's Donald Trump is supporting it? Like, why? And I think that political pressure ultimately wins the day, that they can't hold back the dam that long. Like, why not do this?
24: Okay, but let's talk about what some of the criticism is of this, because even some Republicans are having issues with it. We know Senator Fetterman, for example, has said he's not on board with this as a Democrat from Pennsylvania. So let's dial into some of these things, because the critics say parts of this are too onerous, that people don't have passports, they don't have their birth certificates, married women might not have time to ensure their documents are up to date to vote. What do you say to this particular criticism, that the types of documents that should be accepted need to be expanded?
6: If somebody has an amendment to offer, go ahead and offer it.
24: Okay.
6: But I don't see any reason why we should hold back from the integrity of the vote. A lot of people argue, oh, it's ease, it's convenience, you don't want to displace anybody. I would argue that integrity of the vote is paramount.
25: And it begs the question, why do they do this in literally every other country? Where I would think getting to a place to verify who you are is probably a little bit more difficult than the United States of America. So I just think the integrity of the vote is paramount, and you have a significant number of people who are concerned about that integrity, and you got to be able to solve that. And it just seems so common sense to me.
3: Jason, the president has said he wants legislation that would end mail-in voting. So far, that isn't in the bill. Speaker Johnson told Fox News Sunday they could consider adding more things into a reconciliation package, but he believes an ID requirement in order to register to vote would already do so much. But what about the president's call for an end to mail-in voting? Because that is pretty popular.
25: Well, I think if somebody, you think of people who are maybe receiving hospice care, maybe assisted living centers, there are parts, but there are ways to deal with that. We've dealt with this for decades. You can do an absentee ballot. You can do something where you go and vote in advance. Let's say you're traveling. We deal with it with our United States military, the hundreds of thousands of people that are serving overseas. We've dealt with this. These are not obstacles that are suddenly new and we don't know how to overcome them. I just think it's fundamentally wrong to take millions and millions of ballots, throw them into the wind with your local grocery store and furniture coupons and a discount at your local ice cream, yogurt shop, and then expect that everything comes back exactly the way it's supposed to. And I believe everybody should vote same day, same time, same information in person with a voter ID. But not everybody agrees with that. But to suggest that there be no identification, that voter, you go to get your driver's license, you don't have to show ID to get that, and then suddenly you have the ability to vote, that's just ripe with fraud. That's just common sense.
3: What about this one other criticism of this is an unfunded mandate on the states? You're asking too much of the states to conduct these purges of their voter rolls. You're asking, you're requiring states to turn over all this data to DHS. There's already been a legal fight over that, actually. How much do you think that complicates things? Do you think any aspect of what's expected of states should be changed or amended in order to get this through?
25: For a federal election, no. How they do the local school board race, how they do, a local election. Go ahead and do it the way the Homeowners Association does it. That's their choice. But if you're talking about a federal race, United States House members, United States senators, your president of the United States. Yeah, let's make sure the integrity is priority number one. And it's going to cost some money. But they have it. We spent $7 trillion at the federal government. We spend hundreds of billions of dollars in the states. The money's there to do this and do it right.
3: Now, Speaker Johnson said this past weekend he's going to try to put this into a reconciliation bill because of the math in the Senate. The votes aren't there. But what do you think the parliamentarian will say to this if reconciliation is expected to address budgetary matters and not legislation like this?
25: Yeah, so the rule is you can't legislate on reconciliation. It has to be financial. And so maybe they have a creative way around that. I would hope so. The NDAA is another path. It's something that the president is adamant about. Senator Mike Lee from my home state of Utah has been helping lead the charge. And they look over at the House. And it's passing on the Republican side of the aisle nearly, if not totally, unanimously. So what is up with these two or three senators who think, oh, no, this is a bridge too far? Why did they believe that? And you can't just give in to the hype and the anti-ID fight. There's a reason why so many people are fighting against identifying yourself when you vote. And it begs the question, doesn't that raise suspicions? It does for me.
3: We spoke to Senator Rick Scott about all of this. He says you don't have to nuke the filibuster to get this done. You can just require Democrats to talk, like enforce the filibuster. Do you think that that's the tactic that they should take, and how long would it take?
25: Well, it could go on and on, but at some point, it's the Senate is either going to go into recess or they're actually going to do their work. And you think of Mr. Smith Goes to Washington. He has his famous scenes where he's out there till exhaustion and he collapses. That's the way it should be. That's the way I think America thinks it works. Right now, the Senate is very lazy. They just raise their finger and say, nah, I'm not going to vote for that. Well, you know what? Force the vote. Force the debate. There are rules. And I agree with Senator Lee and Senator Scott. You don't need to change or amend the Senate rules. You actually have to play by the rules that were originally set. And those would require the senators to go to the floor and actually debate. And if they don't, if they run out of debate and they run out of object, then at some point you're going to have a vote. And I think that's a healthy thing. You know, if it fails, then vote again and just keep doing it. That's the majority prerogative. That's the beauty of having the majority. But to just say, you know, we took a survey and a lot of people don't, you know, just a few don't want to do this. That isn't good enough, folks. They're taking a three-week recess here around July 4th. They should be at work actually working on this rather than and trying to figure out. If there's an amendment that gets us over the finish line, do that. Right now, they're overseas. They're watching the World Cup. Come on. That's not putting America first.
3: We don't have much time either, creeping into mid-July here, and midterms are around the corner. I just finally, before I let you go, Jason, your thoughts on the president's insistence here. I mean, he is adamant not signing the housing bill, really tying future legislation and the success of future legislation to this Save America Act. What do you make of this insistence, even if that, things like the housing bill are popular?
25: The Save America Act is highly popular. It's even more popular. And so every single poll shows how popular the Save America Act is. I love that Donald Trump, the president, will hold the line and say, nope, this is a priority. It's a priority of mine. It should be a priority for the nation. That is a prerogative of a president, and I'm proud and happy and glad he's doing it. I think it sends a strong message, and everything else on hold. But they should also get rid of those recesses, which the president can accelerate, get those people back to work, too, if he really wanted to.
3: Jason Chaffetz, Jason in the house. Chaffetz, thank you so much for your time. Appreciate it.
25: Thank you.
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22: Hey, Tuesday at 4 with that Aspen Acres fire outside of Pueblo now burning about as much land as all of Denver. What do we need to be doing better to prevent these forest fires? Join me at 4.
29: A look at what's happening from the Fox News Rundown.
30: It's Tuesday, July 7th. This is the Fox News Rundown. The United States' run at the FIFA World Cup is over. Fox's Tony Genualdo reports.
31: The United States has been eliminated from the FIFA World Cup, falling to Belgium 4-1 on Monday in the round of 16. Belgium struck first in this game, but Mark Tillman for the second straight game scored on a free kick as the U.S. tied things up at 1. But 2 minutes later, Belgium took the lead right back.
32: Trossard to the byline, gets the cross in.
31: Courtesy of Fox, Charles de Ketelaar with the goal. They would tack on two more in the second half as Belgium advances to the quarterfinals to face Spain. Tony Genualdo, Fox News.
30: President Trump arrives in Turkey's capital of Ankara today to meet NATO allies who've angered him time and again.
33: From defense spending to Greenland to not joining the war on Iran, the last year has seen plenty of sources of dispute between President Trump and the NATO alliance.
34: I just want loyalty. You know, we're so loyal to them.
33: Speaking last month in the Oval Office, security is incredibly tight here in Ankara, and security is the watchword of this NATO summit. NATO allies are promising to take on more of the burden of defending Europe. Secretary General Mark Rutte promises that is happening.
35: We are stronger together.
0: in NATO, with partners, to ensure the freedom and security we all hold dear.
33: In Ankara, Turkey, Jonathan Savage, Fox News.
30: Main Democratic candidate Graham Plattner reconsidering his campaign after another woman accused him of sexual assault. Pennsylvania Democratic Senator John Fetterman telling Fox that Senator Bernie Sanders should pull his endorsement.
1: More than anyone, he helped him elect and now apologize to the victims, especially the woman that she claimed that he raped her. So I don't know why you want to keep pushing these kinds of people.
30: Senate Minority Leader Chuck Schumer and California Congressman Ro Khanna have all revoked their endorsements. I'm Sue Guzman on the Fox News Rundown.
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1: Good Tuesday morning. Nice and easy drive. We're in great shape out here. Not much going on yet. In fact, light traffic up and down the freeways. We look good. Speed's on the high side. I-25 downtown of the Tech Center, moving well. We had a good drive down south, headed through northern Colorado. I-70 moving well, no trouble to or from the airport. Quiet on 225, T-470, Highway 36, all in great shape. With traffic, I'm Susan Phelan.
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5: Lots of sunshine, and it is going to be a smoky day once again, a very hot day with a high of 96 degrees before some storms fire up this afternoon and this evening. I'm Fox 31 Pinpoint Weather Team meteorologist Kylie Wurst.
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7: This is Lee Habib, host of Our American Stories. 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
15: I'm Charles Payne, and this is the Fox Business Report.
16: The major averages kicking off the new trading week higher, with the Dow notching its 21st record close of the year and finishing above the 53,000 level milestone for the first time. The tech-heavy NASDAQ rallied, led by semiconductor companies, as the AI trade resumes. Shares of Advanced Micro Devices rose 7%, Goldman Sachs maintaining its buy rating on the chip maker and raising its price target on the stock to $640 a share. The Dow up 156 points. The NASDAQ higher by 288, S&P 500 up 54. With earnings season right around the corner, Kenny Polcari at Slate Stone Wealth remains optimistic but cautious.
17: Tech's getting to a place where, once again, it's getting to an oversold position. We're coming into earnings. There is opportunity there. So I'm just keeping my eyes open, but I'm going to be cautious going into the earnings season next week.
16: That's your Fox Business Report. I'm Hillary Barsky, invested in you.
14: This is the Fox News Rundown.
18: This past Saturday, July 4th, as America celebrated its 250th birthday, the sun set on the Department of Government Efficiency. That was the end date for DOGE laid out in President Trump's executive order, signed on his first day back in office, naming Elon Musk as its leader. The goal was to reduce federal spending by at least $2 trillion. Musk, during a cabinet meeting last March, announced the discovery of fraud through the Small Business Administration.
19: We're handing out loans, $330 million worth of loans to people under the age of 11. I think the youngest, Kelly, was a nine-month-year-old who got a $100,000 loan.
18: Fraudsters harvested and used kids' social security numbers. SBA Administrator Kelly Loeffler introduced new age checks for loans. Musk spoke to Fox Business also last March about cuts to foreign aid programs.
19: We started looking closely at USAID because they were completely violating the president's executive orders to suspend foreign aid. But in our view, is a lot of corruption.
18: Some of his claims were debunked, like this one from Musk with reporters in the Oval Office last February.
19: We've seen just crazy things like the 20 million dead people in the Social Security database mocked as alive, many of whom were receiving benefits. One person was 360 years old.
18: An old computer program used 1875 as a default birth year when it was missing or unknown, and there were dead people in the database from decades ago who appeared to be aging because their death year was never entered. None of those people were getting checks. Musk left government at the end of May 2025. By November, the head of the Office of Personnel Management, Scott Cooper, said DOGE didn't exist anymore with 8 months left officially. He says now efficiency is still the goal, but he can't make agencies stop spending.
20: We've set a set of rules and policies, and we are helping manage them. So think about us as we are a power of persuasion part of the government, more so than a hammer where I can reach in and make changes on behalf of an agency.
18: He spoke with Fox Business.
21: So as of right now, I would look at it more like a strategic reshaping than a return to the old status quo.
18: And correspondent Darren Botello.
21: Now that DOGE's formal mandate has wrapped up, agencies are filling mission critical gaps left by the massive cuts. So we're seeing this primarily at the Social Security Administration, which is bringing back staff to fix backlogged customer call centers, and the Energy Department, which really needs personnel to handle nuclear waste management as we continue with that nuclear mandate from the Trump administration. To move forward in that direction.
18: Yeah, I mean, from the beginning, there are criticism that these cuts were just too broad, that, the, you know, chainsaw instead of a scalpel. They just looked at raw numbers. They didn't look at what was actually working or wasteful and efficient or what stuff you actually needed people for.
21: So they found that as they went along. Like I said, Social Security Administration, that's where they really found that there is a need and they're bringing them back. Really, this should be looked at as something where it's, like you said, taking a chainsaw to it and seeing what works, what doesn't work, and then filling in the gaps now.
18: So President Clinton eliminated 30 years ago something like 400,000, 500,000 federal jobs, but he did that over several years, and a lot of that was just early retirement packages. So sometimes you do get administrations where they share this goal, and that goal is still obviously going to live on with the Trump administration. You spoke to somebody who's going to try to be instrumental in keeping it going.
21: Right. So we did the interview with one agency that is going to go look at what exactly is working and not working. But I do want to really put it out there and highlight the fact that they can't actually go in and tell, for example, HHS, you have to cut this. This is the Office of Personnel Management, by the way. You know, we spoke with them this morning, and they were saying, really, we can speak with these agencies, and we can suggest maybe we don't need this. Maybe we do need that. But they can't be like, you need to cut this.
18: Yeah, and DOGE never really had a legal mandate, right? It was just the heads of those agencies went along with it because that's what their job was under the Trump administration. They wanted to go along with what the president wanted and what Elon Musk wanted.
21: Right, exactly. They were more accounting. That's what the Office of Personnel Management is doing. Scott Cooper, he was saying that they're going to continue that on. Keep in mind, according to DOGE, they've already saved us $215 billion. Their goal was $1 trillion, by the way. But Scott Cooper said they're going to continue to go in, just like you said, can't force these agencies to actually cut, but they're going to go in and look line by line and say, hey, these five things right here we're looking at, do you need to continue on with these programs or can we cut it? But I will say that they do have a lot of influence. So, like you said, they can't force them to do it, but they can highly suggest, like, hey, this looks like you really don't need it.
18: Has anybody tried to quantify how much of these cuts produce net savings after that $215 billion, after you also throw in, you know, severance pay and legal costs and, like you said, sometimes later rehiring and pushing costs onto state and local governments, for example?
21: I mean, the number that's really out there that they're releasing is the $250 billion. The $215 billion represents what they've cut, but that doesn't take into effect all the other, packages and payments that they've had to make out. So you're correct in that. We don't actually have a figure for that. We only have, like, the item agenda that they cut. Also, I mean, the hard truth is that cutting administrative waste and clawing back unspent funds is just a drop in the bucket. To truly move the needle on our multi-trillion-dollar debt, Washington eventually has to reform mandatory entitlement spending, you know, so specifically Medicare, Medicaid, and Social Security. So really, until Congress tackles structural entitlement spending and pairs it with pro-growth economic policies, we're really just, you know, playing at the margins.
18: Yeah, and barely the margins. That was going to be my next question. As you pointed in your story, the national debt is $39 trillion, and even if you take DOGE, if that $215 billion is a true cut, that's like 0.5% of the national debt that's growing much faster than that money ever could catch up. So I just don't know what, if anything, at this point can stop this big a snowball rolling down this big a hill.
21: You know, and I asked Scott Cooper that because obviously $215 billion is a drop in the bucket, like you said.
18: I mean, it's better than nothing, but in context.
21: Yeah. His response was, obviously, you know, this isn't all for show. This is also to prove a point. This is how much waste, fraud, and abuse we have going on, and it needs to continue. So the $215 billion is not supposed to be looked at, well, wow, we eliminated, you know, all the unnecessary spending and fraud, you know, going on right now in the government. It's also symbolic to get the ball rolling, what it should look like in the future. So he did want to emphasize that it is being acknowledged that it is a drop in the bucket.
18: And even just politically going forward, I wonder if there's a sense that some long-term good will come out of this in future administrations from calling this stuff out and not just ignoring it and not saying it's inevitable and trying to root out waste and fraud is a goal that you should just have, period, all the time in government during any administration.
21: Yeah, exactly. Again, symbolic, but also literal. $215 billion isn't nothing. That's what he wanted to say. But like you said, yeah, it's for future administrations to say, hey, you know, let's look at this. We don't need to spend here. We don't need to spend there unnecessarily, waste the taxpayers' money. Because at the end of the day, that's the whole point of this, is to root out the waste that are your tax dollars and my tax dollars that are not working for us. You know, that's the whole point. I also want to point out that the U.S. federal budget deficit is $1.25 trillion for the fiscal year. So that just goes to show you that the $215 billion is not only just a drop in the bucket, but doesn't even cover the amount of spending that we're outpacing, you know, for what's being brought in.
18: Again, not that money should be wasted and people should be stealing it. DOGE charter wrapped up July 4th. That was the schedule. That's what the executive order was, I guess. The work, though, wrapped up like 8 months ago. In November, was it mission accomplished, or was it, okay, now we can do this without an actual commission, or was it things aren't working out exactly like we hoped, so let's just kind of let it die on the vine?
21: So I covered this when it happened several months ago, as you pointed out, and the whole point was, I mean, first of all, like, you know, it's pretty obvious that when Elon Musk stepped away, it kind of changed things, the dynamic of the movement. But the movement did continue. It wasn't mission accomplished, because it's never mission accomplished until the Trump administration would say they've rooted out all fraud and waste. So no, the answer to that is it's not mission accomplished. It was more of a reshaping. Like I said before, not going back to the old status quo and just saying that, yeah, like Elon Musk stepped away, so maybe we don't have this, like, you know, pretty title of DOGE and it being an informal agency. But the movement will continue for what it actually represents. So to answer your question, no, not mission accomplished. Also, not the end of DOGE. It was more just like, we don't really need this fancy title. We can continue on with the movement on its own.
18: Darren, let me ask you just one more thing, since I know you cover, or I understand you cover a lot of regulatory stuff. The Supreme Court last week gave President Trump, or gave presidents, period, more control over independent agencies. And I wonder, in this case, the Federal Trade Commission. So what happens in practical terms for corporations and for us under President Trump, and what might happen under future presidents? I mean, let's say somebody, the next president or some future president, hates mega mergers and is very anti-monopoly or wants stricter or looser fraud regulations. Are we going to see these wild swings in policy now at FTC, or are there built-in ways under the law so it's just marginal stuff that presidents can really do?
21: I think it's marginal. I don't think that you're going to see a precedent or even a chilling effect. I think it's going to be, you know, very siloed. I don't think that we can look at this as like a sweeping mandate.
18: Darren Pitello, Fox Business correspondent. Thanks, Darren.
21: Thank you so much. I appreciate it.

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15: More support from NATO members in the fight to denuclearize Iran. That's on top of the continued demand that European allies increase defense spending.
16: Fox's Alexandria Hoff, the president, has criticized allies for not paying their fair share of defense funding. Explosions rocking Damascus today as France's president met with his Syrian counterpart. Spokesman for French President Emmanuel Macron says he is safe. Wildfires continuing to rage across southern Colorado. Aspen Acres fire consuming more than 91,000 acres. Pueblo County Sheriff David Lucero.
17: To date, we have learned that 185 homes and 4 commercial businesses have been lost. We are in the process of contacting those property owners as to the status of their property.
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0: is the Fox News Rundown. Now a look at sports.
1: The United States have been eliminated from the FIFA World Cup. The U.S. falling to Belgium in the round of 16 Monday by a score of 4-1. Belgium struck first in this game, but Mark Tillman equalized for the U.S. on a free kick. But Belgium took the lead right back 2 minutes later and tacked on two more goals in the second half. They will play Spain in the quarterfinals. Spain won its game against Portugal earlier in the day 1-0. Mikel Moreno scored in the 91st minute. This game also marked the last World Cup game for Cristiano Ronaldo, who is Portugal's all-time leading goal scorer. That's your sports on the Fox News Rundown. Tony Genualdo, Fox News.
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3: The 250th celebration of the United States of America on the 4th of July was absolutely spectacular. Unbelievable. Now, I get it. A lot of people want to complain, but we're going to let them go stand over there and complain from the Wrigley Field crowd. In a fog, starting to sing Country Roads to the fireworks all over the country. It was absolutely wonderful. Patriotism, I'm not going to say it's never been higher. I wasn't home or alive, actually, when the boys came home from wars, that type of thing. And this weekend reminded me of that. Because people were just lined up. American flags were out. Parties were being had. People just enjoying the freedom that we have. Our great country. The patriotism all-time high. For OutKicks, don't at me. I'm Dan Dockich, and this is Fox News Rundown.
4: Now, impact traffic.
5: To drive out here so far, not much going on. Light traffic up and down the freeways. Speeds low to mid-70s out here. No trouble up and down I-25. I-70 looks good. Headed to the airport. No issue on Peña. Security wait time less than 15 minutes. 270 through Commerce City looks good. I-76. Highway 36. C-470. All in great shape. There's no problems. With traffic, I'm Susan Thielen.
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6: ABC News, I'm Sherry Preston. President Trump has just arrived in Turkey for meetings with NATO leaders. Also on the agenda, meeting tomorrow with Ukrainian President Volodymyr Zelensky. ABC's Karen Travers is traveling with the president.
7: The expectation is Zelensky's going to be pushing for more missile interceptors. Zelensky said it is critically important that the world at this NATO summit comes out with strong decisions.
6: President Trump spoke with Russia's President Vladimir Putin for an hour and a half on the 4th of July. New sexual assault allegations being leveled against Maine Democratic Senate candidate Graham Platner, and now many who have been supporting him are calling on him to leave the race. Day two of the preliminary hearing in Utah, where prosecutors are laying out evidence against Tyler Robinson, the man accused of killing Charlie Kirk. Thousands of nurses at Brigham and Women's Hospital in Boston threatening to go on strike tomorrow over pay and health insurance. This is ABC News. Got a new baby? If so, you're eligible for $1,000 and a Trump account. New bank accounts for kids under 18. They get special tax advantages. ABC senior White House correspondent Selena Wang has a few of the rules.
8: Right now, you sign up by opting in on IRS form 4547 when you file your tax returns. But the administration has just announced that soon parents will be able to sign up at the hospital right after their babies are born as they're signing up for their baby's social security number. Again, only babies born between 2025 and 2028 get that one-time $1,000 contribution from the government, but any child under 18 can have this tax advantage savings account.
6: Despite a recent drop in jet fuel prices, airline tickets so far are not following suit. Experts tell the Wall Street Journal it's because travelers are still buying, keeping demand high. Shutdown of budget airline Spirit also reducing pressure on other airlines to cut their prices. I'm Sherry Preston, ABC News.
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11: 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The Southern Colorado Wildfire Donation Center open in Pueblo for victims of the Aspen Acres fire. The United Way's Shauna Farmer.
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11: 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And the Rockies fall to the Dodgers 8-7 in 11 innings.
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14: Driving highways, getting heavier for us. Starting to see some slowdowns at I-25 and 270. I-76 at I-25, starting to see a bit more activity there. It's a great drive, I-25, downtown at the Tech Center. No trouble on C-470, 225. I-70 in great shape, headed to the airport, 15 minutes on Pena. If you have an apartment fire, may find restrictions 62nd and Holly. With traffic, I'm Susan Thielen.
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37: Armstrong and Getty.
38: And now, he is Armstrong and Getty.
39: Armstrong and Getty replay. We're not actually here because we both blew our thumbs off with fireworks over the weekend, so we had to take a day off to get, I think we're getting orangutan thumbs sewed on.
40: It's expensive, experimental, but occasionally successful. Oh, boy, we've got the Armstrong and Getty replay ready to go. Some of the most interesting, absurd, eye-catching things, ear-catching things that have happened over the recent months. Plus some Armstrong and Getty One More Thing clips you probably have never heard.
39: Yeah, good stuff. Let's get back to the Armstrong and Getty replay.
40: Dr. Michael Levitt, a gastroenterologist, became known as the King of Farts.
39: Is that going to be the topic of the podcast? Do I have to participate in this?
40: You really don't if you don't want to.
39: Yeah,
40: because evidently you have no interest in science. This is from a brand new book that's been written by another gastroenterologist, Tricia Pasricha. Sorry if I got your name wrong, Tricia. The title of the book is You've Been Pooping All Wrong. But this section of the book also concerns the art of gastroenterology, Jack, specifically flatulence.
41: Hard fart primary.
40: There's no need for foolishness, Michael. Again, this is a discussion of science. She writes, and she is a she, Jack. Science has finally settled the age-old debate of who's... Oh, I can't, you know what? It's funny. I've come to the brink. I'm standing on the high dive, and I don't want to jump off. Because it sounds so childish and base.
39: Yes. Yes, it does.
40: Yeah.
39: That's my point.
42: Yeah, I thought you were all, it's science.
40: I know. I climbed the steps to the high dive with great verve and confidence, and I got out there and thought, nope.
42: Well, you can do it. I believe in you.
40: Wow, thanks for that. ChatGPT now?
39: If you give me a few minutes, I could go down to the grade school and get an 8-year-old and they could come in and do this. Because that's who would appreciate it.
40: I'll use fancy words because it makes me feel better. Scientists finally settled the age-old debate of whose flatulence is more objectionable, men or women.
39: Oh, my God. It's even worse than I thought.
40: Oh, science. Just getting started. That's right. Science is right.
0: It's the first sentence, Jack. It'll be all right.
40: So anyway, I mentioned Dr. Michael Levitt. It actually gets more interesting and less childish from there. So Levitt, one day, while a gastroenterology fellow, was called into his advisor's office and introduced to a new laboratory instrument, the gas chromatograph. And this thing is actually used in many applications. It analyzes gas content in soil. It's used in crime scene investigations. But, of course, to two gastroenterologists, it was clear that someone should use it to gain a better understanding of the most pressing of scientific needs, and that would be, indeed, farting. And so an illustrious career was born. Levitt eventually published over 300 original scientific works, has won every prestigious award of the American Gastroenterological Association. He helped develop spacesuits filtered with activated charcoal to prevent astronauts from having to inhale their own flatus during a spacewalk.
39: Hmm.
40: I'm sure the, as we speak these words, the fellas and gal up in space and the Artemis II mission are enjoying his technology.
39: That's
40: right now.
39: That's the best system we had prior, was you just kind of have to, like, toot in your own helmet?
40: Well, yeah, essentially.
39: God.
40: Yeah. Yeah, cue the George Carlin bit on this topic.
39: So you go full Dutch oven in your space suit.
0: And now, thanks to this science, Jack, they don't have to toot in their own helmets.
40: Well, and quite literally, who smelt it dealt it.
1: An aggressive scent.
40: The spacewalks. Oh, wow. I was trying so hard. So then, actually, this lady gastroenterologist, this sentence is pretty funny. But it was one particular study that put the gender debate to rest. And it is a study I return to often, both in my clinic and at dinner parties, where I have on occasion misjudged the room. So this Levitt character invited 16 healthy men and women to consume items that boost gas production, specifically pinto beans and a synthetic sugar called lactulose. Now, was that a factor in the legendary sugar-free gummy bear review that was posted to, was it Amazon?
39: Mm.
40: The first
39: Haribo.
40: Gummy bears.
0: Yes.
40: The first time I read that, and it spawned many attempts at imitation, and you people should be ashamed of yourselves. Quit painting faux Mona Lisas. I had tears streaming down my cheeks the first time I read that review. It's brilliantly written. And it had to do with the just spectacular gastrointestinal effects of wolfing down way too much lactulose.
0: See you in hell, Haribo sugar-free gummy bears.
40: That's it. That's yes. It. Yeah. Oh, the descriptions are... It's some of the best humor I think that's ever been written in the English language.
39: Yeah.
40: Anyway, but just, I'd say, you know, bing it or whatever, but you don't want to find an imitation. Participants, okay, so they fed the men and women the pinto beans and lactulose. Participants, and listen to this. I used to, as longtime listeners know, I would earn $5 the hard way. Going to college, I would make myself the subject of psychology department experiments, which were always actually pretty interesting. It was an hour of my time, and at the time, it was decent enough money. It might have been $10. I don't know. But participants were fed the beans and lactulose. Then they showed up to the laboratory where a rectal tube was inserted and made a gas-tight seal with their derrieres.
0: Oh, okay.
40: The tube was then connected to a gas-impermeable bag, and after releasing what they must, its contents were subsequently evaluated by chromatography. But it gets better. The flatus collected in these bags was then sniffed and rated by two independent judges.
39: No.
0: Who signed up for that game?
39: Oh, my God.
40: Listen to Jack. He is suffering.
39: That's so awful.
40: Where they were judged on a linear scale where 0 was no odor and 8 was very offensive.
1: An aggressive scent.
40: Worth mentioning, in the year 2003, Popular Science ranked Leavitt's flattest odor judge as the worst job in science.
39: So if it was a zero, you could say, congratulations, your doesn't stink.
40: Exactly. So their job was terrible, but their contributions were enormous, she writes. They found that compared to that of men.
39: The worst job in science, I'd say. Oh, that's awful.
40: Compared to that of men, the flattest of women had a much greater odor intensity. But hold your horses. Which reminds me of Kramer and the horse in Seinfeld, of course, that he fed Beefarino. What was it? Something like that? Yeah. The study also found, though, that men produced a larger volume of gas per toot. And Leavitt argued that because flatus's ability to simulate the nose is more dependent on volume than on concentration noxious gas, that is debatable, these differences between the sexes balance out in real life. Now, she takes a shot at teenage boys, which is really, it mentions their lack of restraint in this this realm. But final couple of really interesting scientific facts, because I have no interest in debating the man-woman thing. That would just be indelicate. And you know me, Mr. Delicate.
39: You're not going to get me to comment on it.
40: Still in certain situations, she writes, no matter your skills in, you know, controlled expellation, we're all helpless. One such situation is air travel. We are all gassy on a plane. Maybe it's you, maybe it's your neighbor. Before you judge anyone aboard, remember the ideal gas law, PV equals NRT. With increasing altitude, air pressure, including intestinal air pressure, falls. Therefore, the volume of your intestinal gas has to expand. The air in your colon is blocked from traveling backward by a small muscular valve connecting it to the small intestine. Well,
39: are you all relating to this? I don't relate to that. I've not had this experience.
40: Oh, my God. You and your fart denial.
39: Well, I just have not had this experience. Does this happen to people on planes? I've never heard anybody mention it in my life.
40: Well, it's because we're trying to be delicate, like I said. Yes, but yes, that. It's nearly universal.
39: Really?
40: Yes.
39: Okay.
40: Therefore, the only path flatus can take is forward and outward, where it joins the recirculating cabin air for the remainder of the flight, which is delightful. But if you need a simple last-minute solution to gas, our friend and foe, take bismuth subsalicylate over the corner. 524 milligrams by mouth four times a day beforehand will do the job. Bismuth subsalicylate, better known as Pepto-Bismol, binds and neutralizes more than 95% of sulfide gases in the gut. Another landmark discovery from the great Dr. Leavitt.
39: There you go. Worst job in science. That?
40: The KOF. Right there.
42: I enjoyed the information just about as much as I loved the just look of disgust on Jack's face.
39: It's the only time ever in 30 years I've ever been ashamed to be a part of this.
40: Well, it was disgust and like being beaten down.
42: Yeah.
40: It kind of combined into a delightful
42: nice little disgust and defeat.
40: Crushing of his spirit. Yeah, defeat. That's the word. He was defeated there. Well done, Dr. Leavitt. Your name will live on in glory. Well done, sir.
2: I tried to activate my glutes as best I could in between, but they never stayed activated.
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10: The U.S. run at the World Cup is over. The Americans crash out in the round of 16, losing 4-1 to Belgium. It's day 8 at Wimbledon. The action includes an American showdown in the quarterfinals. Jessica Pegula faces Coco Gauff. Yesterday, Taylor Fritz won, advancing to the men's quarters. And it was reported last week, but is now official. Two-time MVP Giannis Antetokounmpo traded from Milwaukee to Miami. He'll wear number 7 with the Heat. I'm Matt McCoy.
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40: Here's your freedom-loving quote of the day. Doing a series on war for obvious reasons. And we're going to do a broad range of them. Not trying to make any particular point. It's all about ambivalence. I like ambivalence. Well, some days I like ambivalence. This one is from William T. Sherman, General Sherman of the famous March to the Sea, Civil War. I am tired and sick of war. Its glory is all moonshine. It is only those who have neither fired a shot nor heard the shrieks and groans of the wounded who cry aloud for blood, for vengeance, for desolation. War is hell.
12: Yeah, he and Grant were perfectly suited to that war, both grimly doing what had to be done to win and not liking it at all.
40: Yeah, yeah. Unwilling soldiers who just wanted it to be done. And in both of their views, the way it's done is if you win. Mailbag. Drop us a note, mailbag at armstrongandgetty.com. Whenever you like. Boy, have we gotten just reams of email lately. How about this? Brent in the Bay Area, California. Just interesting. I signed up for Next Account for the first time over the weekend. Followed Armstrong and Getty and Tim Sandifer, and that's it. My feed is now covered with right-leaning posts and very few neutral left-leaning ones.
12: Yeah.
40: All the follow suggestions are all conservative voices.
12: Yep.
40: It's no wonder why most of the population never hears multiple perspectives on an issue.
12: I know. I wish the algorithm could choose smart people with a variety of opinions. As opposed to...
40: Oh, as sort of an opt-in option. Yeah.
12: As opposed to lots of dumb people whose politics are lean my direction.
40: Yeah, yeah.
12: I'd rather hear smart people on the other side.
40: Brent with some nice writing. He says, our media platforms basically throw you into one walled garden of ideas and throw away the key based on very little input from the users. Just a few likes and follows.
12: And it's how you can end up in a conversation that has happened to me several times in the modern world. Where I end up in a conversation and we're just like, at some point, staring each other like we're talking about completely different things here. Because we have such different information.
40: Yeah.
12: You can't even have a conversation. You're so far apart.
40: Right. Where is the broad range algorithm? I mean, even if I believe what I believe, I think it makes me a much better conservative if I confront the arguments of the people who disagree with me, obviously, and wrestle with them and help them hone my ideas.
12: And sometimes I'm wrong or we're wrong. So having the other side is a good idea.
40: Speak for yourself. loyal listener Eugene of Centerbrook, Connecticut writes, hey, guys, love the show. I digress. Look at the old flag of Iran versus the current flag of the Islamic Republic. The old flag has prominently displayed a lion, as in the lion will be coming back. Operation Rising Lion.
12: A weeb-a-wop.
40: On the topic of a rules-based order, Sean writes, people complain the old rules-based order is gone. That order didn't exist because the U.S. relented to European and East Asian states' pressure. It existed because the U.S. enforced it vigorously. Yeah. If you want a rules-based order, Maduro in Iran and seizing ghost tankers is how you get it back.
12: Yeah, well, that was George Will's column in the Washington Post. Deterrence is back.
40: Yeah, boy, all of this stuff is so interesting. There's so many subtopics, but I'll discipline myself to stay with mailbag for now. Let's see. Alvin writes, guys, I heard the Iranian TV guys or some Middle Eastern TV guys say the weapons Iran got from China aren't working. Maybe they got them from Timu, which brings me to yet another subtopic of this conflict. How China, over and over again, is super good buddies with you until the chips are down. And then country after country around the world are discovering, oh, that's weird. They won't take my calls when the poo hits the fan. They are a fair weather friend at best. Moving along. Reporting from the CCOP, Rich writes, and that'll be explained in a minute. Hey, fellas, just a quick rundown of the reporting here at the communist city of Portland. Local media reported a few seconds worth of the rally of Iranians that were thrilled with the death of the dictator. Then they spent several minutes covering the protests, which were predominantly white, overeducated, and screeching through their bullhorns. Apparently, the higher education affords you the opportunity to not go to work like the rest of us. I guess, yeah, the people do seem to have unlimited time to protest. Sai writes, the more I learn about the hierarchy of Iran's Islamic leadership, the more it reminds me of The Sopranos. There's this big FBI board on the show with pictures of the whole family, starting with the Don at the top of the pyramid, capos, soldiers, so on. It's almost like when the FBI used to update their board in the show, adding new faces, shifting alliances, constantly reshuffling players in the game. It's funny. Organized crime really does look the same wherever you go.
12: Mm-hmm.
40: And this real quick from Frank, imminent threat, question mark. When did Nazi Germany become an imminent threat? Imperial Japan. And simple, naive Jack needs to wake up that Mark Warner is a political hack and corrupt, not a serious person. Love the show.
39: All right. That's your opinion, man.
40: Simple, naive you.
39: Yeah, I was thinking about that with Germany. We declared war on Germany prior to them attacking us. Was that a war of choice?
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22: ABC News, I'm Sherry Preston. NATO leaders gathering in Turkey and President Trump has now arrived near the top of the agenda how to finally end the war between Russia and Ukraine. ABC News contributor and former State Department official Steve Ganyard says there are worries that Russia could be targeting other countries.
23: You're seeing gas lines in Moscow, Crimea, every gas station in Crimea apparently has been hit. So the way that Zelensky's going about this is to make the pain felt by the Russian people. This is why this is dangerous, where Putin may wag the dog and attack NATO somewhere along Poland, Latvia, or Lithuania in a way that sort of distracts the Russian people away from how poorly the Russians are doing in Ukraine.
22: Another hot spot, the Middle East, with a tanker in the Strait of Hormuz hit by an attack. A Paris court has just cleared the way for far-right leader Marine Le Pen to possibly run for president next year. The court's softening her sentence for embezzling European Parliament funds. This is ABC News.
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25: Couple of trouble spots in the drive here this morning. Crash out west, Golden area, westbound 70 approaching C-470. Actually, it's a stalled semi blocking up the right side of the highway. It's creating a bit of a delay there. Crash out of Aurora, westbound 70 just past Peoria. That's now on the shoulder. And up on the Boulder Turnpike, the crash still working, westbound 36 near Wadsworth. That's on shoulder lanes open with a slight delay. With traffic, I'm Susan Phelan.
26: 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We're, of course, talking about air conditioning and the man behind it. 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
12: You've said before that if you could live in someone else's mind,
40: it's the most terrifying thing you could ever do.
12: And I wonder,
40: disorienting.
12: I wonder how much similarity there would be and how much it would be like, this is what you think about. Because there are, you know, obviously there are things that, you know, we all have friends and family. We know the things that they're interested in and think about that you never think about, just like surface level. You know, like you think about golf a lot, probably. I never think about golf. So it'd just be interesting. Just that.
40: Right.
12: Stuff like that.
40: So this is a stoner conversation, but I love this sort of conversation. If you were not only, okay, so you're inside their head, you would be feeling what they feel as well.
12: Their hopes, so,
40: dreams,
12: yeah.
40: And fears, and that sort of thing.
12: That's why I say mind instead of brain, although I suppose it'd be the same thing. But it's just, yeah. It's the way they fully perceive life on a daily basis as someone else would be the most fascinating thing in the world. Like if you got at the end of the day and thought, God, what would be an example? I'll use this as an example. You didn't think about sex at all today, you know, or something like that.
40: Yeah. But obviously, he says, reaching for the bong. So I would still retain my own consciousness.
12: You'd have to.
40: And
12: for
40: be
12: this
40: aware
12: to work,
40: that right. I was being a tourist. Yeah.
12: Yeah. It gets very complicated very fast. But
40: well, I don't know. We can handle it.
6: I would want to live in a man's brain for a day. Just any guys, because you guys think so much differently. Like, for example, if I say, hey, if you're sitting there quietly, say, hey, what are you thinking about? Nothing. That doesn't exist in my world.
12: Well, it doesn't exist in anybody's world. It's impossible to think about nothing, but there's probably different levels of focus.
6: Yeah.
40: Right.
12: I think I don't want to get off on this because I have a specific agenda here that I'm setting up for. So,
40: I knew he had an agenda.
6: It always does.
40: Yeah.
12: So, for instance, I am not a worrier almost at all. I'd probably be better off if I was more of a worrier.
6: Teach me your ways.
12: I just don't worry about things. And my son has picked that up, and now watching it in someone else where I think, how do I get you to worry more? You should be worried more about this. You're not worried at all. And I'm like that. So he got that for me. I'd be better off if I worried more. But I just don't worry about things. But I am and this is probably worse than I know Warriors to the point of it's awful. I won't say who it is, but somebody I've known my whole life, which might be a hint, divulged to me the other day what a Warrior they are. And they worry about everything all the time. And it sounds like just a torturous way to live, to worry
40: about. I'm definitely closer to that side. I've tried to get better about it.
12: Yeah. Well, this particular person just worries about so many things that are relatively mundane, or the chance of that happening is so incredibly low. I can't imagine why you'd ever think about it. But
6: that's me.
12: We don't choose these things. And the how much we can correct them, I do not know. That's what I've been working on, because I'm a perseverator on things that have already happened. There's no point in thinking about things that have already happened.
40: Like, you're a guy who makes up words. What was that word? Perseverator?
12: Focus on and keep repeating over and over and over on your head.
40: Never heard it.
12: You can't stop replaying the tape on things that have already happened that were, you know, it's usually bad. Always bad things. You know, what could I have done different? Why did I do that? You know, that sort of thing. That I do. I don't, at least worrying about future things, even that, though it could be torturous, every once in a while, you're going to stop something bad from happening by worrying all the time. My thing is never going to do any good. That's done and gone. There's no point in thinking about that now.
6: See, I identify with both of those. I do both.
7: Yeah, me too.
6: To a really almost pathetic level.
40: Yeah, I have a sense of humor about it, to your assertion / question, that you can probably manage it within a certain percentage. You can get like 20% more relaxed or 20% more forgiving of yourself, but you probably can't change that set point completely.
12: So I've got a certain instance in my fairly recent life that was quite devastating, and, you know, I won't be specific about it, but that I have really hard trouble not thinking about a lot every day. And so I went to my, you know, my favorite therapists, my chatbots, for some advice on what to do here. And some of this stuff I thought was really interesting about the practical shift in the thinking. We get some sort of, I'm going to call it a sick pleasure. The chatbots didn't call it a sick pleasure, and it's probably the wrong term, but we're getting some benefit out of it. You know, fear is a hit to the brain, in the same way that excitement or joy is a hit to the brain. You're getting some hit to the brain from staying on these things that you like, or maybe like's the wrong word. You've gotten so used to, you can't imagine not having that feeling. That seems to be what happens. And so we get stuck in that mode. And so you gotta like find a way to get past that. I'll just read what the chatbot said, digging through lots of psychological research on this sort of stuff.
40: Your chatbot doesn't look like an anime schoolgirl, does it? You don't have the like the visual thing. Yeah.
7: Like a little skirt.
12: Yeah. I went more with a French maid, but I suppose
40: Hey, it's a classic.
12: The practical shift is to have other things worth thinking about. I feel like I was taught in Psych 101 in college, which was probably crap. I mean, that was 50 years ago, 45 years ago. They probably decided that was all crap. I brought up to my wife was a psychology major years later, because she was younger than me. And I brought up the idea of something that I learned in psychology once, and she burst out laughing. What? They taught you what?
40: Yeah.
12: So I wonder if everything of it. But anyway, one thing I learned in psych class was thought stopping. Like, you get negative thoughts and you try to stop them. And at least this advice, current advice from this chatbot, was that never works. Thought stopping is not something that you can do. It's it compared it to trying to hold a beach ball underwater. The further you push it down, the harder it tries to get back up. And thought stopping doesn't work. You have to think about something different. As soon as the thought comes into your head, you don't try to push it away. No, focus on a different thing is the only way you can deal with it.
40: Yeah, that's okay. That's a little quibblesome by the chatbot. It's right, but I mean, I used to, for a fairly brief period of my life, maybe 5-10 years, I had a terrible fear of flying, just imagining the worst over and over again. And I finally engaged in thought stopping. Stop thinking about that. And then obviously you have to move on to something else. But it's just,
12: and that worked for you, because I've not had any success with that.
40: Oh, yeah, it worked great.
12: Maybe it's because I didn't follow it up with think about something else, which might is probably the key part. I just, it's kind of like the old joke of don't think about a blue elephant, don't think about a blue elephant, don't think about a blue elephant. And you know what happens there.
40: Ellen, you must remember I have a mind like a steel trap as well.
12: You know, don't think about X, don't think about X, stop thinking about X is thinking about X. So that's the trap that I get into. Where there's empty space, your mind always fills it with something and has to. You've reinforced with your brain over and over and over again these thoughts that give some reaction in your brain that you're tethered to, whether it's a positive feeling or a negative feeling, you're tethered to that feeling. That's your normal part. Your brain wants to pull you back to what it's used to, no matter what it is, which is troubling. A troubling thought. If you're, you know, you got trauma in your life, or you grew up in a household where everybody, this is probably why people are like this. If you grew up in a household, I didn't, thank God, where everything was always stressful and fearful, your brain pulls you back to that, because that is what it's decided. It's kept you alive this long. It's got to be working. Let's keep doing it, even if it's bad for you.
40: Yeah, I had a good friend who discovered that about himself. It really freed him.
12: Yeah, well, I'm kind of having this occurrence to me. I don't have something that major, but I have always focused on these big negative things that happen in my life, and I just can't stop thinking about them, and they're not doing me any good. So what you need to do is you need to give your thoughts somewhere to go, something else to think about, and, you know, you just choose a couple of things that you're going to focus on. And for me, anyway, instead of stop, go away, I've got to immediately fix, oh, no, we're going to think about this, like learning a new piano piece or whatever the hell it is I'm going to start thinking about.
40: You know what really works for me? Picturing smiting my enemies. Oh,
12: there you go.
40: So satisfying. I like that.
12: There you go.
40: Yes.
12: I've known people whose focus is that, revenge on people that have wronged them, family members or whatever. That's all they think about. That's their happy place. Happy place is the wrong word. Comfort zone. That's their normal zone. And your brain pulls you back to what you've been doing your whole life, even if it's bad for you, over and over and over again. That's a fascinating thought. So maybe some of you think, I don't have any what I would consider negative regular thoughts that are holding me back. Good for you. But I do, and I've just got to, I don't know. I don't know what my focus is going to be. Parcheesi? I don't know. I need to come up with something.
40: Fascinating game of chance and strategy, Jack. Or cheesy.
12: Anywho, yeah. I don't know if that was of any use to anyone.
40: No, I think it is. I absolutely am a firm believer that if you're conscious of your consciousness, you can do better. You have at least be aware of the things you're thinking and name them. I'm a big fan of that. Because once you do that, there's so much that's not inevitable neurologically. It's just habit or a comfort zone.
12: Almost tons of stuff that we think is exactly what you said. It's not inevitable. It's just a habit, and maybe a very bad habit that we developed a very, very long, very long time ago, and that we just hang on to, which is really weird that we do that to ourselves. I had another point I was going to make. Oh, so the thing that the chatbot said based on the recent psychology is it's going to feel really weird and contrived for quite a while. That whenever you have these thoughts, you say, okay, time to think about whatever it is I'm going to choose to think about, and I better come up with something soon. It's going to seem contrived and forced, but over time, your mind will start to say, well, I guess he's not interested in that anymore. Let's switch over to this. I hope that's what happens.
8: Wow, okay. I've been a little eye-rolly through this podcast because I have zero control over that. Like, whenever I've tried to do the whole, don't think about it, think about something else, it almost, like, magnifies it more.
12: Right, right. And I think that's why it said it's going to seem contrived and forced and pointless for quite a while. Okay. But I love the idea of the brain finally saying, well, I guess we're not thinking about this anymore. Let's shift our attention over here.
40: Yeah, I remember in your early days of thinking about alcoholism, I remember you used the phrase, you're trying to fix your brain with your brain.
12: Yeah, which obviously
40: is a
12: problem.
40: And I was fascinated by that notion. Mm-hmm. It's not impossible, but it's a task.
12: The human mind does have the ability, we all sense this, I think, to almost think about it as a separate thing, like, which is weird.
40: Its function, you mean? Or
12: it's like it's... like it's two things at once. The fixing your brain with your brain. I mean,
40: yeah.
12: I'm talking right now about something my brain does.
40: Right. Or right. I could be talking about something my brain's doing right now.
12: Yeah.
40: Yeah.
6: Like and then thinking and thinking about something else at the same time, too.
12: Well, I'm really, really, I got so excited about this last night because I've been doing this my whole life without even really noticing it. And I started having these conversations on with different chatbots to like nail down, isn't this what everybody does? And they were like, no.
6: No, you
12: this
6: psycho.
12: Is not what everybody does all the time.
6: No.
12: I'm like, I don't have to live this way. I can let I can not do this. This is an option. I'm almost thrilled about this idea of starting a new path of trying to switch to something else, which I've done. We've all done. We've all had things we don't want to think about and you try to change it, but it doesn't necessarily work all the time. I like the idea that if you keep doing it, you keep doing it, your brain decides, all right, enough of that. Apparently, we're done with that chapter. Close the door on that one and move on.
6: Look at Jack. Getting rid of the RBF. Changing his brain.
12: Yeah, I'm going to be perfectly fixed by the time I'm 88 and die.
40: Personal development. Who are you?
12: I'll be just great on my deathbed. That last 5 minutes, I'll be a joy to be around.
40: Yeah, the perfect man. Jack's become so likable. Oh, the death rattle. That's too bad.
9: I know. I lost track of the podcast about 2 minutes ago. I was thinking about In-N-Out Burger. I just haven't been thinking about
6: it. Damn it, Michael. Now
40: I'm supposed to change. You made me hungry, too.
12: Change the focus to a Big Mac.
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19: Lots of sunshine, and it's going to be a smoky day once again. A very hot day with a high of 96 degrees before some storm

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2: Is there any way to get a patent where the patent is so nobody will ever make this? I don't even know if they have patents in China or how that thing works. It's the idea that
3: patent.
2: It's the idea that the Chinese have come up with a toilet in a car.
4: Oh, come on.
3: Boy.
2: And this is a real story. I've read it a bunch of different places.
3: The 2026 Crapulet.
4: Oh, my gosh. I'm just picturing getting into an Uber. And in there. Yeah, you know, guys driving around all day.
2: So I was looking at some of the comments on Reddit to this story. This is going to get a little coarse, and I'm only reading them to point out how lowbrow some people are, and that I disapprove.
3: Fair enough.
2: First comment: any car is a toilet if you stop caring enough.
4: Okay.
3: Oh my.
4: Alrighty.
3: Oh boy.
2: So another commenter on the story. It's a voice-activated toilet in a car, and there's not a lot more detail on that, so everybody's confused.
4: Now I have to look it up.
3: Hey, car, go to toilet mode.
2: Or, Jeeves, take a dump for me, said one of these Reddit people.
3: Oh, my.
4: What the hell?
3: Are you looking at the picture?
4: Yeah.
2: What does it look like? I didn't find one with a picture.
4: Well, the car itself looks like a normal car, but there's like this. It looks like the driver's seat goes back and then a toilet seat comes up so you can slide forward onto said toilet.
2: Right. That's the way I heard it described. So this person said, I'm confused about the logistics of this. So what you're driving down the highway and your passenger is like, activate toilet, pulls down their pants, takes a dump a foot away from you.
3: Then
2: can't like wash their hands or anything. Or so now we're just still on the highway except with a bad word under the passenger seat. I don't see this being a popular item.
5: No. On a first date or something?
3: You know what I'm... Oh, Michael. What I'm afraid of is that people are immediately going to the number two for a comedic effect when this will much more commonly be used for number ones. I mean, because if you're going to number two, you got the question of cleansing.
4: Well,
3: and I'm not going to get all childish, but that's just impractical. I think it's probably about number ones.
4: Well, for
3: urinating. What am I, 6 years old? It's about urinating. I remember it used to be funny. We'd be getting ready to leave on big family vacations, road trips, driving from the Sacramento area up to Sun River, Oregon, or something like that, which we did many summers. And I would be in charge, of course, of engineering the packing of the car, even though my wife was better at it than me. And then we'd get the kayaks on the top and then blah, blah, blah. And I'd be swigging coffee this whole time. Then we'd finally launch out, me soaked with sweat, thinking, oh, this is a great way to start a 9-hour drive. But then I would be the one who had to hit the rest stop first because I'd been drinking coffee. Mm-hmm. So I've never been, you're going to hold it, or, you know, I told you to go before we left, guy. I can't be. It'd make me a hypocrite. But.
2: So that gets to the comment on here. Is there any way you can make a patent so that nobody can ever make this, which is kind of funny?
3: Oh, boy.
4: Well, your windows would have to be tinted, too, because that would get awkward.
2: Yeah. And somebody, truck driving by looking down. Whoa.
4: Looking down. Whoa.
5: Some guy reading a newspaper.
2: One commenter was, I don't want this for myself or anyone else. I would agree.
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3: ABC News, I'm Sherry Preston. NATO leaders gathering in Turkey, and President Trump has now arrived near the top of the agenda how to finally end the war between Russia and Ukraine. ABC News contributor and former State Department official Steve Ganyard says there are worries that Russia could be targeting other countries.
4: You're seeing gas lines in Moscow, Crimea. Every gas station in Crimea apparently has been hit. So the way that Zelensky's going about this is to make the pain felt by the Russian people. This is why this is dangerous, where Putin may wag the dog and attack NATO somewhere along Poland, Latvia, or Lithuania in a way that sort of distracts the Russian people away from how poorly the Russians are doing in Ukraine.
3: Another hot spot, the Middle East, with a tanker in the Strait of Hormuz hit by an attack. A Paris court has just cleared the way for far-right leader Marine Le Pen to possibly run for president next year. The court's softening her sentence for embezzling European Parliament funds. This is ABC News. Tilly Norwood, the AI creation put out last year, is getting ready for her film debut. The company that made her says it's producing a film starring her. However, it is using human directors, writers, and editors. Health officials still warning us that a stomach bug is hitting a couple of states pretty hard.
5: Cyclospora cases are about 13 and a half times higher than on average in Michigan. There are nearly 700, says an official from the Michigan Department of Health and Human Services. That's up from 300 cases reported last Thursday. In Ohio, there were 177 cases July 2nd, says the state health department. Typically, both states report 50 cases a year. Officials say it can take a week or two between exposure and symptoms appearing. The one-cell parasite usually spreads through food or water contaminated with feces, says the CDC.
3: ABC's Chuck Sievertson feeding more class divide in the air. A couple of big airlines say they're planning to expand premium cabins and luxury perks, but again, only for those in the best seats already. I'm Sherry Preston, ABC News.
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6: It's Connor Shreve reporting. The Southern Colorado Wildfire Donation Center opened in Pueblo for victims of the Aspen Acres fire. The United Way's Shauna Farmer.
9: We have had an incredible outpouring of support from our community that we have actually been almost overwhelmed with donations of items at this point.
6: A wildfire relief fund directly supports relief efforts. And the Rockies fall to the Dodgers 8-7 in 11 innings.
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11: Driving the highways getting heavier here. We got a couple problems. New crash on I-25. North on I-25 approaching 84th Avenue. That's in the right lanes. That's going to be a 5-minute delay. Southbound I-25, not too bad, getting busier from 120th into downtown. Take about 20 minutes. Do have a stalled semi out west. Westbound 70 approaching C-470, that's in the right lanes. With traffic, I'm Susan Thielen.
12: This is Lee Habib, host of Our American Stories. On our next episode, we'll share the story of an invention we truly can't live without. We're, of course, talking about air conditioning and the man behind it. You won't want to miss the next episode of Our American Stories.
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17: Please set your thermostats to 78 degrees.
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5: Live from Studio C, a dimly lit room deeper than the bowels of the Armstrong and Getty Communications Compound. Y'all doing? First, the disappointing news to some of you. Joe is still not here. He's still on vacation. I can hear the groans. I can hear the groans all across this great nation. The 70 stations we're on across this great station. People groaning, but it's still just me. Back from vacation. Joe is off for a couple of more days as he is taking what he keeps calling the longest vacation of his life, and I'm sure it is, with him and his wife, Judy, celebrating their 40th wedding anniversary, which is obviously a big number and a big deal. And he'll be back, I think, on Friday or sooner or later or whenever he gets around to it. But, man, there's a lot to talk about. Both things I want to share from fun stuff I did over vacation or things I learned over vacation or whatever, and just stuff that's in the news, and really look forward to it. Michael, how are you doing? How was your time off? Did you do anything? Did you take any time off?
32: Yeah, I took it easy. I took it very easy.
5: Took it easy. How are you at taking it easy? I am terrible at taking it easy. I am not good at it at all.
32: I just got stuff done around the house, so nothing exciting. You know, I did the stuff that you don't want to get to, but you have no excuse at this point. You got lots of time to do it.
5: Right. I did a fair amount of that, too. And I am not good at relaxing. I never have been. And it made me wonder about someday in the distant future when I retire what that will look like, because I am not good at relaxing. My son said to me yesterday, my 16-year-old, because I was talking to him about this, and he said, you know, I could do nothing all day, every day, the rest of my life. I'd be perfectly happy. So I guess he's built that way. He got those genes somewhere.
32: Yeah, I can't do that.
5: I can't either. I absolutely cannot. So I'm happy to be back at work and happy to be back in my routine. Human beings, like dogs, really like routines. And I suppose, you know, if you don't have a job, you get some sort of routine, like my parents. My dad gets up in the morning and he goes down to the McDonald's and argues about politics with some other old retired guys. He's got a routine. You got to have a routine. Of course, we're going to dedicate an entire hour to Travis and Taylor finally getting married over the weekend. We got a full hour on that. We'll do one segment on what the celebrities wore. We'll do a segment on the vows and all kinds of different stuff. We'll do that later. That was my niece called our royal wedding. Our royal wedding that happened in Madison Square Garden over the weekend. Look forward to that. Biggest political stories out there, and I have no interest in talking about politics. One thing I thought about over the last week and a half is how little I care about talking about politics. I love issues. I like policy. But, man, just the day-to-day crap that fills cable news channels and social media, I have so little interest in. And it has so little impact on anybody's life.
0: But it is a pretty big story that this Plattner guy running for the Senate up in Maine, who at least had a shot of flipping a seat, which could determine who controls the Senate, which is a very, very big deal in our system. Graham Plattner is in trouble. A woman came forward over the last, 48 hours, flat out accusing him of rape with a long detailed story on camera on CNN. This is not the New York Times piece from several weeks ago that had a bunch of women kind of vaguely alleging him that he wasn't a good date. I mean, it was so weak. This woman was in that piece. She wasn't at that time talking about being raped. She didn't want to be a rape victim, but she decided she just couldn't handle this guy being in the Senate, knowing what kind of guy he is, even though she agrees with his politics. And we'll get into that a little bit later. We'll play some of that interview she did with Jake Tapper on CNN. It's very believable sounding, it's definitely bad. And you know it's bad and got teeth, given the fact that Chuck Schumer and Ro Khanna and all kinds of powerful Democrats that had been supporting Plattner have now asked him to get out of the race. The top Democrats in the country have asked this guy to get out of the race. So that's when you know it is almost certainly over. But if you haven't heard that, the details of that story, we'll get into that a little bit later. I know the 4th of July at this point is in the rearview mirror. But man, there was so much good stuff over the 4th of July that I came across just everywhere. Social media and various publications and TV shows I watched and everything like that about this great country that I can't wait to get into that stuff and share it. There was also some ridiculous pushback against America that we have to talk about, including the mayor of New York City and his insane address that he put out for the 4th of July, blasting the United States of America for that whole socialist America-hating crowd out there that is growing in power, it would seem. The socialists won another seat in Michigan a couple of days ago, unseated another, 16-term normal Democrat. Lost to another socialist, so they are continuing to flex their weedy, we don't believe in work muscles. Got more on that, too. And then, of course, the United States lost in soccer yesterday to a much better team. That was the problem with that. The team we were playing was much, much, much better.
32: Did you go to a fireworks show or anything like that?
0: Kinda, not a lot. I live in a town that hates America. It's amazing how few American flags there were in the town I live in. It was disappointing. My son actually said, because we were driving around, I don't know if it was day before or on 4th of July, he said, how come I don't see more American flags? I said, because you live in a town full of people that mostly hate the country, which is true. And if you drive 20 miles to areas where people love the country, there were tons of flags and a lot more firework going on, but such is the deal. There's a great poll that came out over the weekend. We'll get into the details of that also. But for people who lean right with their politics, Republicans, their love of the country is steady no matter who's president. Very little wavering, whether it's one of their guys or not one of their guys in the presidency. Whereas Democrats, they love the country when it's a Democratic president. They hate the country when it's not a Democratic president. It goes up and down like that, which is interesting, isn't it? One line is straight. The other one goes up and down with the administrations, which I think means something about the psychology of people and how they vote. But again, we'll talk about that a little bit later, too. Trump's at NATO right now with some major decisions and conversations to be had about the future of NATO and how much money they're going to pony up. And in particular, Trump is meeting with Zelensky tomorrow and then already has scheduled immediately after that meeting with President Zelensky a phone call with Vladimir Putin. And that could be a big deal. Trump's meeting with the leader of Turkey. They're going to talk about whether or not they get some of our very, very, very cool technology in terms of our planes or not. And lots of stuff there. We'll probably talk to Mike Lyons at some point this week about that. Definitely, I'm looking up at the TV, man. All of the political shows, your cable news shows, are big on this Plattner story. If he has to drop out, I think Susan Collins holds on, and that means Republicans most likely or a lock to hold on to the Senate, which is a big deal for Trump, who's probably going to be impeached somewhere between 1 and 50 times over the next 2 years when the Democrats take back the House. Have lots to talk about. Can't wait to tell you some of the stories about going to Nevada, riding dirt bikes. I was in Vegas for 3 days. I rented a 1966 Mustang GT that we rode around Vegas in for a couple of days. It was so much fun. My 16-year-old and I, oh my God, that was cool. But more on that later. Let's start the show officially as we're back from vacation. I'm Jack Armstrong. He's Joe Getty. On this, it is Tuesday, July the 7th. Let me count my fingers from the fireworks. Yep, got all 10 this year. That's fantastic. July the 7th, the year 2026. We are Armstrong and Getty, and we approve of this program. Let's begin it according to FCC regulations at Mark.
1: This is the 18-time champion of the world with 66 Nathan's Famous hot dogs and buns in 10 minutes, Joey Chestnut!
0: And went on to win again. Quite easily, nobody can touch Joey Chestnut when it comes to hot dog eating, which reminds me of this that I came across. Though we lost to Belgium yesterday in the World Cup soccer 4-1, and it wasn't that close, that doesn't tell the whole story of the United States versus Belgium. Moon landings, USA 6, Belgium 0. Waffle houses, Belgium 0, United States over 2,000. And finally, hot dog eating titles, USA 16, Belgium 0. So there you go. Suck on that, Belgium. Who needs you? We don't care about soccer anyway. I came across another great bicentennial piece about all the things America's good at. And it was basically of, hey, World Cup soccer fans, you can thank us later. With the idea being that nobody would care about the World Cup if the United States prioritized soccer. If we cared about soccer the way we care about the NFL and the NBA and Major League Baseball and all our best athletes play soccer, no other country in the world would ever win a World Cup tournament. We would win them all. And nobody would have any interest in it because it would be boring. So you can thank us later that we stay out of your sport, rest of the world. Otherwise, we would dominate that, and it would take all the fun out of it for you. I have to talk about running into some foreigners while I was in Vegas who love the country. Just like all those stories you've seen on social media, maybe, about people coming here from foreign lands and being amazed by the United States, particularly compared to what they're getting from their news media. That's what this guy from Sweden told me. But just absolutely having a great time in the United States and shocked about how happy and safe we are compared to what they're seeing on their TV news every single night all across Europe. That doesn't do us any favors. Anyway, we got that to talk about, too. So that's about 15 different topics that I've already introduced, and we got more to come. Can't wait to get into all of that. You can text anytime you want on the text line, which I've been gone so long I don't remember what it is. 415-295-KFTC. We've got headlines with Heather Myers coming up next. Please stay here.
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13: Lots of sunshine, and it's going to be a smoky day once again. A very hot day with a high of 96 degrees before some storms fire up this afternoon and this evening. I'm Fox 31 Pinpoint Weather Team meteorologist Kylie Wurst.
14: 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On our next episode, we'll share the story of an invention we truly can't live without. We're, of course, talking about air conditioning and the man behind it. 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
0: What about the late mail-in goals that America will receive tomorrow? That's true. The mail-in goals have not been counted. Maybe we'll end up beating Belgium, if that's the way things ought to work. Again, we beat moon landings, U.S. 6, Belgium 0. Hot dog championships, U.S. 16, Belgium 0. Waffle houses, 2,000 plus for the United States, Belgium 0. Now, those are important scores. Let's take a look at the headlines that are going on right now. We welcome back to the Armstrong and Getty Show Heather Myers, who is off for a little while, too. Welcome back, Heather.
22: Oh,
16: glad to be back and happy Tuesday. Let's start with this. A story from Fox News. Trump arrives in Turkey for high-stakes NATO summit. Same story from NBC News. Trump to meet with NATO leaders with his commitment to the alliance in doubt. And from ABC News, Trump meets with NATO allies after a year of upheaval.
0: Yeah, we will talk more about that. I hate all of the news coverage that the... leans into the Trump doesn't believe in NATO. NATO didn't believe in NATO until Trump started pressuring them to spend money on it. They didn't believe in their own alliance. Anyway, more on that later. Uh-oh, we got a microphone problem there, Mike. Michael, we have any idea what's going on there? Let's try it again, Heather. Did we just completely lose her microphone? That's a drag. We're going to do a feature with Heather Myers a little bit later. She has been filling in for Katie Green, who is off because she had a little baby. And we'll, maybe we'll hear from Katie. Who knows? But Heather Myers has been filling in, and we decided we'll do a little segment with who is Heather Myers a little bit later in the show today. But Heather is back with the headlines. Heather.
16: Okay, is that better? Did I sound like I was underwater there for a second?
0: Yes,
16: okay,
0: you did.
16: Sorry about that. Let's try this again. This one from Fox News. Judge appears visibly shaken as Charlie Kirk assassination evidence is shown in court.
0: Ooh.
16: Yeah, that one, that video you almost have to go to check out because it is quite eye-opening.
0: I don't know this story. Go ahead and take a little time here. Explain what's happening there.
16: So they're doing the preliminary hearing right now, which is essentially where the judge will decide if there is enough evidence to move this on to trial, which is about a 100% chance of that happening. But they did actually show the evidence yesterday, including the shooting.
0: Uh-huh.
16: And you see the judge, the camera's only on the judge, and you see the judge actually like wince as soon as the shots are fired. And to see a judge do that, it is pretty eye-opening.
0: You know, I haven't seen the video and I'm not going to watch it. I don't need to see that. But from what I understand, it is pretty gruesome. Okay.
16: Right.
0: We'll be following that trial, of course. Back to you, Heather.
16: CBS News, top Democrats call on Graham Plattner to drop out as sexual assault allegations emerge.
0: Yeah, when Chuck Schumer and others come out and say you got to go, it's over. It's just a matter of hours, really. I'd be shocked if Graham Plattner doesn't get out today. The interesting thing is that Maine has no system, or no rules anyway, for replacing him on the ballot. They can and they will, but they have no rules. They can do it however the hell they want. And they need to scramble and figure that out, too.
16: From CBS News, China test launches ballistic missile from sub in South Pacific.
0: With strong condemnations from other countries around the world.
16: Right. From Fox News, The View's co-host, Sunny Hostin, feels unsafe in neighborhoods with American flags.
19: Shut up!
16: Oh, that one's causing a lot. Yeah. A lot of chatter online. From CNN, diarrhea-causing parasite can contaminate raw produce, causing misery across several states.
0: That's why I don't eat vegetables.
16: It's not safe. From CBS News, Microsoft cutting more than 4,800 jobs, including 3,000 jobs from the ailing Xbox unit.
0: Do we know why?
16: Apparently, people are not playing Xbox the way that they used to.
0: Oh, okay. Interesting.
16: They're all on their phones. From News Nation, more than 440,000 people became millionaires in the U.S. last year.
0: Yeah, with inflation, $1 million ain't what it used to be. Maybe we'll get into the numbers on that. It's depressing.
16: Finally, this morning from the Babylon Bee, Dems wishing there had been some sort of sign that Plattner was a bad person.
0: Yeah, that's a good one. It's still a mystery as to why the New York Times, a couple of weeks ago, when they had their big bombshell story about Graham Plattner's accusations around, you know, Me Too stuff, sex stuff, all that sort of, why it was such a soft piece. Nobody's exactly sure. And it featured this woman that eventually came forward with the rape allegations. And apparently the New York Times knew the details of her story and decided not to include those details. So... yeah, that's its own interesting story. But this guy's going to be getting out of the race. We'll hear from his accuser coming up in just a little bit. You will, rather. And you can make your own decision whether you think she's believable.
20: Armstrong and Getty.
0: every spam call, every scam text, every sketchy email with your name. Each one starts the same way. Somebody found you.
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23: ABC News, I'm Sherry Preston. NATO leaders gathering in Turkey this morning. President Trump speaking moments ago, saying he thinks an agreement is possible to end the war between Russia and Ukraine after talking to Russia's president on the 4th of July.
24: We had a long talk yesterday, lasted a long time, and I also spoke with President Zelensky right after that. I think they both want to make a deal.
23: The NATO summit also taking place as a tanker sailing through the Strait of Hormuz is hit by an Iranian attack. A judge in London has just dismissed the invasion of privacy lawsuit brought by Prince Harry and other celebrities against the publisher of the Daily Mail. There are new calls for Maine Democratic Senate candidate Graham Platner to drop out of the race amid new allegations of sexual assault. More law enforcement testimony is expected today in a Provo, Utah courtroom in a preliminary hearing ahead of the trial of Tyler Robinson, who is accused of killing Charlie Kirk. Kirk's widow, Erica, has been in the testimony. This is ABC News.
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30: Backups on I-25 to have this crash north on I-25 approaching 84th Avenue. Has the two right lanes blocked. Northbound approaching 84th, back to I-76, about a 5-6 minute delay there. I-25 getting a little heavier through the downtown area. Good drive in the tech center. One other problem out west is a stalled semi. Westbound 70 approaching C-470, that's in the right lane. With traffic, I'm Susan Phelan.
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0: Elizabeth Hurley failed to prove their claims. This is ABC News. Two ships struck by projectiles in the Strait of Hormuz, the latest attacks targeting vessels moving through the narrow mouth of the Persian Gulf. A former football coach at Bucknell University in Pennsylvania has now been charged with felony hazing in connection with the death of a player. Here's ABC's Sophie Flay.
1: 18-year-old C.J. Dickey collapsed during his first workout with the team in 2024. In a lawsuit, his family has claimed that strength and conditioning coach Mark Hulbis forced Dickey to do up-and-down exercises. The teen was later rushed to the hospital and treated for rhabdomyolysis, or rhabdo, a condition caused by extreme exertion that leads to muscle breakdown. Pennsylvania's attorney general calling it an extraordinary tragedy, worsened by the fact that CJ's death was preventable.
0: Delta, American, and United all say they're pumping more money into first class and premium seats on planes. Some of the perks include chef-inspired menus and soundproof pods. The airlines make a lot more money than they do on the cheap seats. This is ABC News.
2: Home inventory this summer, more Coloradans could be thinking about buying, but experts warning potential home buyers not to cut costs on inspections. Home Team Northeast Denver's Jason Adams says Colorado does not require certified inspectors.
3: You yourself could call yourself a home inspector and inspect a home tomorrow, and nobody would say otherwise. We don't have any checks on that process in Colorado.
2: Adams says skipping an inspection could cost tens of thousands of dollars in repairs. There may be a new candidate vying for Colorado's first congressional district seat, 50-year-old physician Shimon Blau, trying to get enough signatures before Thursday's deadline. Blau disagrees with Democratic Party nominee Milad Kiros's position on Israel.
4: I picture myself the candidate of unity here. There is so much divisiveness right now. I'm somebody who can unify. You know, I really am a moderate. I'm a centrist.
2: Blau telling KOA's Mandy Connell Denver's Jewish community is at odds with Kiros on Israel.
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7: Problems throwing up I-70 both directions. There's a crash eastbound 70 before Pecos. That's in the two left lanes. Eastbound 70 crawling through there back to I-76. Right lane getting by. Eastbound 70 before Pecos. That's at least a 30-minute delay. In the Aurora area, the crash westbound 70 at Chambers in the right lane, backing up I-70 and Peña Boulevard. With traffic, I'm Susan Phelan.
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24: And this may seem a little bit rich.
25: I just want to make this clear. There's nothing out there that's actually concerning. People will make everything seem very concerning because that's what people do in politics.
1: So rugged, so manly, so handsome. Graham Plattner, who's running, was running for Senate in Maine. This is a big deal. This is not just one of those pick a race somewhere, and because you're obsessed with politics, focus on it. This is a big deal because the U.S. Senate is basically a 50-50 tie, and one senator this way or that for the Republicans or Democrats could control who's in charge of the U.S. Senate, and that makes all kinds of difference for all kinds of legislation and this and that. I mean, it's a very, very big deal. So Graham Plattner, Democrat, he won the nomination up in Maine, and he was going to run against Susan Collins, and he is, in theory, although not in actuality, a working-class, regular guy who wants to fight the system. Well, there are, you know, he's got the Nazi tattoo. I'm going to assume you've been following this story somewhat, because we've talked about it a lot. He's got the Nazi tattoo that he's had his whole adult life that he explained away, and the fact that he's never had a real job that he's explained away. And then the New York Times did a story several weeks back that had all kinds of oogie-ish but not horrible stories about his dating life. For some reason, the New York Times did a softball piece about Graham Plattner not being a good guy to date, with nothing that was like over-the-top disqualifying. And not only that, the story was written in such a way, I remember Joe counting the paragraphs, they buried the most explosive thing about the guy, where he was twisting the woman's arm behind her back, one woman that he was dating. They buried that in like paragraph 23 after doing a puff piece around him. So the New York Times several weeks ago had quotes from a bunch of different women of stuff that's like, okay, that sounds kind of bad, but that's not, I don't know, he said, she said, it just kind of went away. And so that clip we just played, a Graham Plattner saying, there's nothing out that's actually concerning, that clip was him being interviewed on MSNBC after that New York Times piece came out. Well, one of the women featured in that New York Times piece, Jenny Rakicott, she had more to say. She did not tell the New York Times that she had been raped by Graham Plattner, but she did tell her some more horrifying stuff that for whatever reason the New York Times didn't put in the piece. The New York Times also didn't contact any of her friends who were easily gotten to. Well, Politico and CNN, among other news outlets, have dug into this story more over the last couple of days. And this Jenny Rakicott is now out on the record talking about having been flat out, no wishy-washy, this or that, no kind of alluding to something bad but not saying it out loud. She just flat out saying she was raped. She told Jake Tapper on CNN the other day, and Politico's out with more details around that, which we can get into. We'll lay this out for you if you haven't heard it. What it's going to mean is that this Graham Plattner guy is going to have to get out of the race. I mean, I think that's almost guaranteed, which means the Republicans most likely will hold on to that seat, which means the Republicans have a really good chance of holding on to the Senate, even if the Democrats take the House, which matters a lot for legislation and for Donald Trump. Okay, let's start here. This is Jenny Rakicott on CNN with Jake Tapper
0: telling the story just a couple of days ago.
2: So he had kind of like jumped on top of me and indicated that he had intentions that were sexual in nature. And I remember just at first being like, hey, I'm not into this. Like, don't, I'm not in the mood. Like, don't, whatever. And it got to the point where I was like, okay, I feel like I've said this enough times. Like, he's not listening to me or he's not hearing me. And I looked at him and I remember this very specific look in his eyes. And I could smell alcohol and I was like, this is different.
0: Rassicot, I guess, is the way you pronounce her name. Sorry about that. Jenny Rassicot goes on with Jake Tapper.
2: I remember specifically him, like, grabbing at my chest and I, like, hit his hand and I said, don't touch me. And I remember that during the altercation specifically.
3: And then he kept going.
2: Yeah. And it was this weird mix of like coming in and out of, I don't think consciousness is a word, but like coming to and kind of falling back into that drunken, I don't know what I'm doing state. And he just, he would apologize in those moments and then go back to doing what he was doing.
4: Again, Graham Plattner rejects these claims. He released a video responding on social media.
0: She, by the way, so that clip where she's talking to Jake Tapper, she's talking about him. That wasn't completely clear. She's talking about him coming in and out of consciousness because he was so hammered drunk. She thinks that he was like blacking out, which he very well may have. Jake Tapper and Jenny Rassicot go on.
3: Way that he thought this was consensual or no, just because
2: I don't believe that you can think that that scenario was consensual. You have to understand that that wasn't, when somebody is repeatedly, I mean, when somebody in the middle of it says, don't touch me, like that's obviously not consensual.
0: One, and this is no way to judge these sorts of things, really, but sometimes these accusers sound like whack jobs. Whack jobs get raped also, so that's not proof of anything. But sometimes the whack jobs sound like whack jobs because they're whack jobs, like the accuser with Brett Kavanaugh. She was all kinds of a whack job. I don't think what she claimed happened. You know, she never told her friends about it, blah, blah, blah, all the different sort of stuff. This woman, Jenny Rassicot, clearly does not sound like a whack job. And to the, is there some sort of political reason you've come forward? Jake Tapper gets into that.
3: Just to underline the point, you're not coming forward because you have any political motivation.
2: No, not at all. That was actually one of the huge reasons that I didn't come forward and still struggled. Like, that was a huge moral conflict to feel like...
3: Because you'd like a Democrat to be in the Senate.
2: Yeah, yeah. I like the things that he speaks about. They're important. They're important to people. I'm one of those people.
0: She didn't want to derail his candidacy because she believes in the sorts of things that he does. She likes his ads. She likes his policies. But she didn't like the idea of a rapist becoming a U.S. senator. One more clip of her with Jake Tapper.
3: When the New York Times story came out, you were in it. But you didn't go as far in that story as you are today.
2: Yeah.
3: Why not?
2: I didn't want to. I didn't want to have to violate this huge level of privacy to my own life to be able to infer that this person is not honest and trustworthy. I felt really protective of my own privacy throughout this whole process. And it got to a point where my privacy was no longer going to happen. And that was when I kind of just made the decision that, like, I'm going to say my piece and get it out there.
0: There are lots of, so we got a text earlier saying, if he's guilty, then how come nobody's going to jail? She's not. She didn't go to the cops. She's not trying to have him arrested for rape. And it's not, well, it's not uncommon and it's not hard to imagine that there are lots of women that just, they want to try to move on with their lives. They don't want to go through the incredible hassle that it would be to actually confront somebody, charge them with rape, all the different things, the trial, reliving it, the pushback you're going to get in the courtroom. Not everybody wants to deal with that, and I can understand why. Now, filling in some of the gaps from Politico, oh, by the way, Graham Plattner swears up and down that this didn't happen. He didn't do it. He's innocent, and that'll be proved, although he has suspended his campaign. Chuck Schumer, the leader of the Democrats in the Senate, has come out and said Plattner needs to get out of the race. So have a whole bunch of other prominent Democrats who had stood by him through all these other kind of whispers and accusations light that have been going on for several weeks. A bunch of politicians, including, most importantly, Chuck Schumer, had stood by him. Now they're calling for him to get out, which means it's over. It's just a matter of time before he gets out of the race. But filling in some more of the details from Politico, because I think this is important to the whole thing. That night in late 2021, she said she had exchanged text messages with him and told him not to come over. So he did the classic booty call or booty text. He's drunk. And here's somebody that he had dated for a while and they'd had consensual sex in the past. And he texts her late at night because he's hoping to have sex again. I mean, that's, you know, it's in all kinds of sitcoms, TV shows, everything. It's a thing. She said, do not come over. I'm not in the mood for company. Later that evening, she realized when she heard a sound on the stairs that he had come into her house. She didn't have her door locked. Common thing. If you live in certain kinds of neighborhoods, you don't lock your door. If you live in big cities, maybe you can't imagine that. But in lots of the world, maybe most of the country, it's perfectly normal to have your house unlocked. He just came in. She told him specifically, don't come over. And he came into his house. Now, I've seen it as forced his way into his house. I'm perfectly fine with that language. That's what he did. She said, don't come in. And he came into her house without her approval. Then he sits down on the couch. Plantner comes up the stairs, Racicot said, to where she was on the couch. He got on top of her and kept grabbing her, she said, while she repeatedly told him to stop and that she wasn't interested. She said that she smelled alcohol in his breath and believed he was almost blackout drunk because he ignored her protests and continued to grab after her, knocked over some stuff in the room, spilling things everywhere, making a big mess. I had been telling him these words like, no, don't, she recalled. And the look on his face and realizing what was happening, I just realized like that I'm in a situation where there is no consent here, she said. She tried to separate herself from Plattner by telling him she couldn't be in that room anymore, after which he followed her to her bedroom and had sex with her against her will. He completed the act. I won't go into the details, but she was not using birth control, so she was worried that she was going to be pregnant. When she returned to the room, she left the room after he was done because he fell asleep. She came back. He was completely passed out. She contemplated waking up to kick him out, but worried he could hurt someone driving in the state he was in. All right. I don't know if I would do that, but she gets to make these decisions. The following morning, Plattner tried to put his arm around her. She pushed him away. She said she asked him whether he remembered what had happened the previous night. Plattner said he didn't remember. She said she told him to leave and never contact her again. She waited several weeks until she got her period to ensure she wasn't pregnant, then sent Plattner a private message on Instagram saying that the encounter was not consensual and she did not want to hear from him ever again. She had no further contact with him after that. Now, she deleted all her texts and her social media correspondence with Plattner, so she can't bring back that Instagram post where she told him that. But, and I think this is key stuff, she told friends, including her best friend at the time, about the sexual assault, who have testified is not the right term because that's a legal term, but they have told Politico and CNN and other outlets that, yes, these friends said, yes, she did tell us about this 5 years ago, right after it happened. And the next guy that she dated in a serious relationship, she told all about this incident, and he passed that fact along to Politico. That's the sort of evidence they use in rape cases like this when you've got, you know, happened at the time testimony from people who say, yeah, this is the story she told me. That's the sort of thing that, for instance, didn't exist with that crackpot woman in the Kavanaugh case. But yeah, I think this happened. She's a very credible witness. Those are very credible pieces of information for her friends and her ex-boyfriend and et cetera. And he's going to have to get out of the race. It's over for him. The fact that the New York Times soft pedaled this story, didn't dig into it more, that they're not the ones that broke the story. What the hell is going on there? That's a question that still needs to be answered. But wondered what you think about all this. Text line 415-295-KFTC. More on the way.
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30: Lots of sunshine, and it's going to be a smoky day once again. A very hot day with a high of 96 degrees before some storms fire up this afternoon and this evening. I'm Fox 31 Pinpoint Weather Team meteorologist Kylie Wirce.
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1: I wanted to directly address the troubling, serious, and false allegations against me. Any accusation of non-consensual behavior is categorically false. Regardless of the inaccuracy of the reporting, but mindful of the political reality it will inflict, we are taking the time to reflect on the best path forward for the state that I love, the people that I love, the movement I belong to, and the goal of defeating Susan Collins.
2: Has anybody ever paused their campaign during a controversy and then restarted it and won? I don't even know if I can remember anybody ever pausing their campaign and not dropping out. That's Graham Plattner, the guy that's running for the Senate in Maine. Woman came forward quite credibly accusing him of rape, as being reported lots of different places. And now he's starting to lose support among Democrats who had previously supported him through other bad news. There's an example of the reporting on that.
3: Democratic California Congressman Ro Khanna, who campaigned with Plattner for a while, among those telling him to drop out. He posted this, Brett: "I've been very clear that sexual assault or violence against women is a red line. These allegations are very serious and credible. Graham Plattner should drop out from the race. I'm withdrawing my endorsement."
2: Yeah, the fact that Ro Khanna is out and Chuck Schumer is out, and so he's done. Graham Plattner will get out of the race. We just wanted to tell you the story in case you didn't catch it over the long holiday weekend. Rasa Kotter, we've heard her name pronounced three different ways, so we're not sure which is correct, but she showed Politico emails with her therapist in which she explained she was talking to the media about her relationship. So she's been dealing with this with her therapist. And she had been emailing her therapist before, long before Plattner ever got into politics, about this. In fact, she reached out to a friend who was thinking about dating the guy, and she said, "Don't date him, he's bad news." And again, this is before any of the political stuff came out. And to repeat again, she likes his politics. She just doesn't like him as a guy because he's a rapist, allegedly and factually. She likes his politics. She hates to derail his candidacy. She doesn't want a Republican to win the Senate, but she decided that she needed to come forward. So I just wanted to get that out there because it's going to be worthless news by tomorrow when he has gotten out of the race, which I think will be the case. And we don't need rapists or perhaps more rapists in the Senate. More stuff on the way. If you miss a segment, get the podcast. 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
9: ABC News, I'm Sherry Preston. NATO allies are hoping more of their focus will turn toward the war in Ukraine. However, a fresh round of attacks by both sides leading to the death of at least 50 people. ABC's Karen Travers is traveling with President Trump at the NATO summit in Turkey.
10: The president said that Putin does feel pressure and that he wants to end this war despite what we're seeing with these attacks. We have heard from President Zelensky. He has said that he wants to ask the United States and NATO for more air defense support, that's going to be a key request. He wants to to have that commitment. So that'll be something we'll see when the two sit down side by side tomorrow on the sidelines of this summit.
9: The president expressing frustration that NATO countries didn't help with the war against Iran. Three ships were fired on by Iran while passing through the Strait of Hormuz today. 18 people hurt after explosions rocked the Syrian capital of Damascus, not far from where French President Emmanuel Macron was staying. Prince Harry losing his invasion of privacy lawsuit against the British tabloids. This is ABC News.
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13: Yeah, still wrapping up a couple of accidents. I-70 eastbound at Pecos, right lane getting through with a backup. Right now, starting at about Harlan, so it's improved just slightly. And then eastbound 70 at Chambers, that one wrapping up also off to the right side. It's backed up I-70 to Tower. Pena's been tied up from 56, trying to make a merge back onto I-70. 270 is running a little slow east off I-76, but everything else is eased up very nicely. With traffic, I'm Jonathan Steele.
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1: That's ABC's Jay O'Brien. The FDA now says four infants are confirmed with botulism after being given tainted formula. Nara Organics formula has been recalled. Agriculture officials are confirming 32 cases of New World screwworm infesting livestock in a dozen states and counties. They're trying to release sterile flies to stop the parasitic larvae in Texas. So far, though, radiation weakens the flies, and that makes them less able to keep up with their non-sterilized competitors. Sherry Preston, ABC News.
2: It started off as a normal day. I felt fine when I arrived at the plant.
3: Ruth Junius's life was about to change.
2: Then I dropped my keys. They kept slipping out of my hand. My arm felt numb. A coworker asked me if I was okay, and I couldn't speak. I started to get scared.
3: Ruth was having a stroke. People around her weren't sure what to do.
2: They thought I should go home or lie down, but I knew something was very wrong. I wrote 911 on a piece of paper with my other hand, and someone called for me.
3: Because everyone acted quickly, doctors at the hospital were able to give Ruth treatment that started to reverse the symptoms.
2: Within a few minutes, I was talking again. I didn't know a thing about stroke before I had one.
4: KHOW News Time, 10:03.
5: With higher home inventory this summer, more Coloradans could be thinking about buying, but experts warning potential home buyers not to cut costs on inspections. Home Team Northeast Denver's Jason Adams says Colorado does not require certified inspectors.
6: You yourself could call yourself a home inspector and inspect a home tomorrow, and nobody would say otherwise. We don't have any checks on that process in Colorado.
5: Adams says skipping an inspection could cost tens of thousands of dollars in repairs. There may be a new candidate vying for Colorado's first congressional district seat, 50-year-old physician Shimon Blau, trying to get enough signatures before Thursday's deadline. Blau disagrees with Democratic Party nominee Milad Kiros's position on Israel.
7: I picture myself the candidate of unity here. There is so much divisiveness right now. I'm somebody who can unify. You know, I really am a moderate. I'm a centrist.
5: Blau telling KOA's Mandy Connell Denver's Jewish community is at odds with Kiros on Israel.
4: Now, impact traffic.
8: Yeah, it looks like a new problem on I-25 northbound, right out by 88th Avenue. The right side of the highway is blocked. It looks like it could be a crash in there. We're looking at a backup already extending just about to the Boulder Turnpike. Push left there as you're coming through. You need to add some time if you're heading up through Thornton. I-25 is coming in and out of downtown, a little sluggish. 270 still running a little heavy, and I-70, it looks like east from I-25 over towards Brighton. The Coliseum area is kind of bogged down also. With traffic, I'm Jonathan Steele.
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17: 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This is the Troubleshooter Show. Now, Tom Martino.
12: Welcome, my friends, to the only show of its kind. We're here to solve problems, answer questions, take complaints. We got a lot cooking today at the Troubleshooter Show. Here's the bottom line. You've been ripped off or taken advantage of. Maybe you got a bad landlord. Maybe you got a bad contractor. You get the idea. You get the idea. We are here to help you recoup that lost money or just give you advice before you find yourself in trouble. In fact, we got someone in studio with me today, not only a friend of the show, but a friend of Suzanne and I, Brian Burns, Compass Insurance. Brian, welcome to the show, sir.
18: Thank you.
12: How are you doing, by the way?
18: I'm doing well.
12: I like that. I like when people are doing good. Did you have a good, wonderful, great, patriotic 4th of July, sir?
18: I did. I was off all last week, so it was fantastic. I was up in the mountains, so when it was 90 down here, it was 70 up there. Went to Copper Mountain.
12: Copper Mountain?
18: Yeah.
12: All right.
18: But we went all around, so we did ATVs and
12: did you take the electric up there?
18: Did I what?
12: Did you take your Tesla up?
18: I did.
12: Did you?
18: I did. It does suck the battery on the way up.
12: Did you charge in Idaho Springs?
18: No, I went up. There's a place right across the street from where the Copper Mountain entrance is. There's a gas station there that has a supercharger. Yeah.
12: Oh, very nice.
19: Oh, there is.
18: Yeah, well, right at the Copper Mountain exit there.
12: I don't think we've been that far.
19: Yeah, we've never been that far. So. No.
18: Yeah.
12: Yeah, we charge in that Idaho Springs a lot.
18: Yeah.
12: It's pretty crazy. You drive up, you can lose 20%. If you're just going, say, Idaho Springs,
18: yeah,
12: I don't know why anybody would do that. Well, actually, it's a cool little town. So you drive up there, you lose maybe 20% from our house in Franktown. Yeah. So that's a good distance. But then it's weird because you gain power coming down.
18: Yeah, that's what I was going to say. Whenever you are going up, I mean, by the time I get to Copper Mountain, it is taken 60% of my charge.
12: And we got the same car, yeah.
18: But coming down, it takes hardly anything. So.
12: Yeah, I will gain coming. Okay. Well, when I say coming back, I'll gain to the point where 70 branches to C470.
18: Yeah.
12: I will literally gain 5 to 7%, which is crazy to me. It'll be nice someday if they can do regenerative braking or whatever you want to call it, some form of power that's not that great right now. And you could actually pick up as much as you lose.
18: Right.
12: That would be insane.
18: That would be great. Yeah.
12: Then Elon would be the first. What's after a trillion? Anybody? I don't know.
19: A bazillionaire?
12: A Googleaire. A quadrillionaire. That would be pretty impressive. So Brian Burns, by the way, Compass Insurance. Any questions you have with insurance? And something we talk about a lot is homeowners. And, of course, with Colorado and hail, it's absolutely insane. We'll talk about solar coverage, which is a really cool product. The more I think about it, they're geniuses that came up with it.
18: Yeah.
12: The insurance company, because it's something that has been needed for a long time. But people listening, you have high deductibles. Most people at this point have high deductibles when it comes to hail and wind. They just simply have it. They might have an actual cash value policy, meaning if your roof is 15 years old and it's a 20-year roof, you're only going to get 25% of the value of your roof. So therefore, if you really start doing the math, you know, your payment on that $40,000 roof could be $30,000 out of pocket. Your deductible is basically $30,000 and the insurance company's chipping in $10,000. As well as high deductible percentages, and that's what I have. So our house, and I'm not going to get into the value, is X amount. And if we have wind and hail, this doesn't cover fire and other things. Those are different. But wind and hail, because we're in Colorado, I think ours is 1 or 1.5% or 2%.
18: I think it's 2%.
12: Yeah, 2%. So let's just take easy numbers. If your house is worth $1 million, you got a $20,000 deductible on your roof. If your house is worth $2 million, you got a $40,000 deductible on your roof. Now, that's insane if you think about it. So what Sola does is they actually have insurance that covers the high deductible.
18: Right.
12: So you pay them for insurance to where if you do have a hail claim and you have a high deductible, they pay the high deductible up to a certain amount, up to what?
18: Right now, all they're doing is up to $25,000.
12: Which that's almost
20: can you think of anybody that has a deductible? I know there are people that do.
18: Yeah, there's
20: but
18: definitely
20: in general,
18: people.
20: There's that's that covers 90% of the population.
18: It's the vast majority, but they are looking to go up to, I think, 40,000. So they
20: in Colorado.
18: Are, yeah, they're looking at that now. But right now, the max is 25,000, which you're right, for most homes. Yeah. Is an acceptable amount.
20: Yeah, so. Even if you have actual cash value. Well, let's talk about that real quick. How does an insurance company pick one you want to deal with? Safeco. Yep. Or Safeco's gone now, aren't they?
18: Liberty Mutual.
20: Same, but they were always the same. They just kind of
18: that's right.
20: Combined
18: they just changed
20: names.
18: Their name back to
20: which
18: doing
20: is weird.
18: Liberty Mutual. It used to be Safeco. Safeco was bought by Liberty Mutual years ago.
20: Years and years.
18: But they kept the Safeco name. Now they have gotten rid of the Safeco name. Now it's just Liberty Mutual.
20: Yeah. Yeah. So, but anyhow, let's just take them. Dealing with them, if a roof, do they say every roof is a 20-year roof? Do they say every roof is a 30-year roof? Or do they say, oh, he's got a cement tile roof, that's a 50-year roof. This guy's got an F-wave roof like I do, that's a 40-year roof.
18: Yep.
20: How do they look at it?
18: So they have what most insurance companies use, a roof schedule, and it does differentiate based off of the type of roof
20: the
18: it
20: material.
18: Is. So you'll see like a F-wave or a concrete
20: which is
18: tile
20: plastic
18: roof.
20: For yeah. people that are listening.
18: If it's a concrete tile roof, if you look down at year 10, it will say a certain percentage that it's still insured for on the
20: depreciation.
18: Let's say it's 10 years old. Let's say a concrete tile will be covered for 80%, whereas an asphalt might be down to 60%.
20: Okay.
18: So it does differentiate based off of the type of roof it is.
20: Okay. So, I mean, it's reasonable to say, though, most people have asphalt.
18: Yes.
20: And most
18: yep.
20: people are going to be judged at a 20-year roof. Is that correct?
18: Yeah. I mean, it does hit a point where it won't go lower, like I think it is like 30%. It won't go below that. But the point that you are making is at that point, you're paying for 70% of the roof.
20: Yeah.
18: Then they assess the deductible.
20: Yeah.
18: So the deductible's on top of that.
20: Yeah. So, if you're paying,
18: you don't have roof coverage.
20: Yeah. So if you've got a $40,000 roof, I mean, you could easily be coming out of pocket on a 10-year roof. Well, $20,000 plus
18: yep.
20: your deductible of a couple grand, if not higher.
18: Right.
20: So you're picking up, you know, $22,500.
18: Right.
20: And what Sola would do is step in and pay the $20,000.
18: Yeah.
20: Well, they'd pay the whole thing if you had $25,000 in coverage.
18: Right.
20: And then the other thing about Sola, they don't care what you do to the money. In fact, they don't even really inspect it. Well, maybe they do. But basically, if they see that there was 1-inch hail in the area, they cut you a check.
18: Well, two things have to happen.
20: Yep.
18: There has to be at least 1 inch of hail.
20: Which we've had a lot of places
18: so far. Tons and tons. I get notified every day.
20: Yep.
18: 1 inch of hail, and there has to be damage.
20: Yeah.
18: So
20: they send someone out.
18: They don't send anybody out. You have to provide pictures of the damage or get a roof inspection that says with pictures that there's damage from that hail.
20: Yeah.
18: If they're able to do that.
20: How much damage does there need to be?
18: Well, I mean, there just means, you know, how it is on it could be on the siding.
20: Well,
18: it could be on the roof.
20: Is this a way to look at it? If your insurance company that you have a high deductible with is going to put a new roof on, then Sol is going to cover it. That would be the covered event if it's over 1 inch.
18: If it's over 1 inch, yeah. It'd be hard to imagine that the insurance company would say it would be covered and there was a 1-inch hail and Sola wouldn't. Here, to give you an idea, so far, Sola has a 96% approval rate on
20: 96.
18: Claims.
20: 96.
18: 96. Now,
20: so give me an idea of like Safeco.
18: Much less. I don't have
20: like
18: a percentage.
20: 50%?
18: Yeah, probably. But part of that is because there's no reason to even file a claim unless there's 1 inch of hail.
20: Yeah.
18: There's no reason. So you kind
20: of
18: know going in.
20: 1 inch of hail to a standard roof's going to do damage. I mean, it just is.
18: Should, yeah. And there's people that have a nicer roof, one of these
20: sure.
18: thicker roofs, and 1 inch hail doesn't. So that's the point is it's not just 1 inch. It has to do damage for them to pay, and it's not cosmetic damage.
20: So really, it's just for, and I'm glad you said the cosmetic
18: yep.
20: part, it's really just for asphalt roofs. I mean, it really is. For me to buy it would be silly.
18: Right.
20: I'd need probably 2-inch hail
18: yeah.
20: to do any damage to my roof, let alone cement. I mean, cement might even need more than that.
18: Yeah,
20: I'm not sure.
18: I mean, I don't ever recommend it. I don't even try to recommend it for people that have like a metal roof, a F-wave,
20: yeah.
18: or even a concrete
20: synthetic.
18: Tile. The beauty of it is they don't ask how old the roof is.
20: Or even coated metal.
18: That's one of my favorites. Yeah, no, there's no reason to do it.
20: They're not going to pay, even if it gets dented up, they're not going to pay for it.
18: Right, but the beauty of it is they don't ask for roof type. They don't ask about the condition of the roof at the time that you're purchasing the policy.
20: Now the other thing, you always try to correct me on this, but I remember the Boulder fire. Suzanne and I were flying out of here, and we were on a Frontier airline flying over the mountains. I thought we were going to die, man. The winds were over 100 miles an hour. So if there is winds at over 100 miles an hour and there's no hail and it blows shingles off, that is also a covered event.
18: But it's a certain mile per hour and it's higher than 100. I think it's 130. Before
20: so it's
18: you get
20: more
18: your
20: made
18: full
20: for
18: amount.
20: Like hurricanes.
18: It's really not made for the storms you see in Colorado.
20: No, but if the wind did get that high, if there was gust of winds at 130, they're going to pay.
18: They would. But when I'm selling it, I tell people it's not wind coverage.
20: It's never going to happen.
18: It's not wind coverage. It's hail coverage. And which is
20: can
18: the
20: you
18: primary
20: imagine 130?
18: Here.
20: Your children would be swept away.
18: I know.
20: Literally, your children would.
18: You're not worried about the solar
20: gone.
18: Policy, I can tell you that.
20: Yeah, so. They're not. Yeah, they're thinking, man, finally I get to, where's Joey? All right, listen, we're going to take a break. Any questions you have for Brian, and if you've been ripped off or taken advantage of, we want to hear from you. I have two deputies standing by. I got Deputy Scott. I got Deputy Chopper. We got Axeman answering your calls. Shannon running the show. My lovely wife, Suzanne, next to me. 303-MARTINO, 303-MARTINO, 303-MARTINO.
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25: Lots of sunshine, and it's going to be a smoky day once again. A very hot day with a high of 96 degrees before some storms fire up this afternoon and this evening. I'm Fox 31 Pinpoint Weather Team meteorologist Kylie Wurst.
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20: 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Now, in fact, Suzanne, do me a favor. Make sure that website's right. I'm going to go to this call while she's checking that. Hey, Ross, what is going on with you?
28: Hey, Tom. So I called you a few weeks ago about that auto shop that caught my van on fire. You remember that?
20: No, tell me about it. I don't remember. And by the way, Ross, I generally don't correct people on this, but I will right now because you're asking me to pull from my memory. I might have not been here. This is Mark. So what happened?
28: Oh, okay. So I took my vehicle to Midas. I picked
20: and
28: it up.
20: And it caught on fire?
28: So I took it home. It smelled like gas. I took it there to have the coil packs changed. And I took it home. It stunk like gas. I didn't think nothing about it. Well, the next day when I started it up, it caught on fire and burned to the ground.
20: What kind of car is it, Ross? What is it?
28: It was a van, you know, my work van.
20: Yeah, I don't know. What was it? Like a 2008? What are we talking here?
28: Oh, it was a 2007 Ford Econoline, you know, van.
20: How many miles are on it?
28: I don't know, 200,000 or something.
20: So you brought it in. Hold on, I want to really understand the problem. So you brought it in for a coil pack. Did it have a misfire on a certain cylinder? And why did you bring it in for a coil pack? How did you know it was a coil pack?
28: Right. Well, I have a code reader.
20: Got it.
28: And it said my number 2 and number 7 coil pack was bad, so I took it to Midas. They confirmed it. They gave me a price to change it. I let them do it. I picked it up on a Friday, you know, took it home, parked it in the driveway. I went out the next morning to start it, got out, you know, I was letting it warm up. I got out, started to go in the house. I looked, turned around, and the grass underneath the van was on fire. I live out in the country. So, you know, I started trying to fight the fire.
20: How does this relate crazy, back? I understand where you're going. You're saying whatever they did created the fire, right?
28: Right. They took full responsibility.
20: But what happened? Explain that to me. What did they do that caused the fire by changing the coil packs? I don't get it. Did they leave, like, something loose where gasoline dripped onto the muffler? What happened?
28: Right. So the fire department said the fire started on the top of the motor on the driver's side. So they're assuming, I'm not a mechanic per se. They're saying that the fire started on top of the motor from a gas leak. I don't know if the guy, I don't know what the mechanic did. I don't know if he has to undo any fuel lines.
20: Hey, what coil packs were those?
28: Say that again?
20: What coil packs? Did you say 5 and 7? You told me what they were.
28: I think they were 2 and 7.
20: 2 and 7.
28: 2 and 7.
20: Okay, so, but they took, when you say they took responsibility, get Kevin Calkin on for me. When you said they took responsibility, what exactly did they say?
28: They said they fired the tech. They said that they felt from what the fire department said and they have the van in the parking lot and the pictures and everything. You can tell the fire started, you know, on top of the thing.
20: Sure.
28: They took full responsibility. They said that they believe their tech caused the problem. They took full responsibility. They gave me a loaner car.
20: Wow.
28: They said they told me that their insurance company will be getting with me to pay for the van.
20: Yeah.
28: So I'm driving a loaner car. So the other day, the GM calls me and he just says, "Hey, I want to see how everything's going. Everything going good? Is there anything you need? You know, we took
20: full responsibility." And this is the general manager of that Midas.
28: Of all the Midases in Colorado Springs.
20: Okay, got it. I got it. He's over a bunch of store managers. I get it.
28: Right, right. So he calls me up and just says, "Hey, I just want to make sure everything's going good. You know, is there anything you need?" And all this. And I said, "Well, I want my van paid for." And I said, "I think I should be compensated for the fact that, you know, everything that happened, they didn't compensate." And I said, "I burnt the crap out of my hand when I was trying to get the hood open, fighting the fire and all this."
20: Do you have doctor's bills? Do you have doctor's bills?
28: What's that?
20: Do you have doctor's?
28: No, I didn't go to the doctor. I just burnt my hand. It was no big deal.
20: All right. So how much were you asking for?
28: What's that?
20: How much were you asking for?
28: So I tell him, "Look, I don't want a bunch of money." I said, "I got a vehicle that's in the shop right now that I bought from Ford, and the transfer case went out." And I said, I said, "Would you be willing to pay for that? And I'd be happy as can be, and we can walk away from this." I said, "Since you're offering me something, then I'm gonna put it out there, you know." And the transfer case was $6,000. So I was like, "If you guys pay the $6,000 and your insurance pay for my van, man, I'd be as happy as can be, and, you know, and this."
20: I don't think your van was worth $6,000.
28: No, the $6,000 is for the
20: income. I understand, for the compensation. I'd be shocked if they agreed to pay that. So what did they say?
28: And I said, "The van's probably worth $2,500, $3,000. I don't know. You know, I said, "But your insurance company, that's between them and me. You know, they're going to pay for the van."
20: Yeah.
28: I said, "But if you're asking me if I deserve anything, then this is what I'm asking for. I need my truck paid for. You know, I'm down and out."
20: And what did he say?
28: Right now. He thought it was a great idea. So he said he's going to email his superiors and everything. So I texted him back on Friday, and I said, "So, hey, what's going on?" He said he emailed them, and they're going to get back to him this week.
20: Okay.
28: So I go into work. So by the way, I told the guy, I said, you know, the only reason I even brought my truck to you is because my work, and I'm not going to say the names on air, but because my work brings their trucks to you. You know, I said, that's the only reason I even did business with you guys.
20: Yeah, you're throwing out a little leverage. So what happened? Keep going.
28: I go into work this morning, and they sit me down, and they're like, what the hell is going on with you and Midas? I'm like, what are you talking about?
20: Oh, boy.
28: Basically, Midas called and said, I'm trying to extort money out of them.
20: Oh, wow.
28: And that I told them that if they don't fix my truck and fix my tranny, that my work is going to quit doing business with them.
20: Did you tell them that?
28: Like, no, all I told them is the only reason I brought my truck to you.
20: I gotcha.
28: Is because.
20: All right, hold on, man. Like, this is crazy. This is crazy. I wonder. I got to take this break, but I wonder, did the guy get fired? Did he get reprimanded? I mean, where is this going? This is nuts. He goes in. They take responsibility for his vehicle catching on fire. They offer him something. He throws out that his business goes there and spends a lot of money. I see the writing on the wall here. I need to know what happened going forward. Hold tight.
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7: Okay, we've had a couple of accidents clearing up, including northbound 25 at 88th. All lanes are open there. It did back up to the turnpike, so it's still running a little rough as you're making your way up through Thornton. And the other big crash was I-70 eastbound at Brighton, which also is now on the shoulder, actually. So we're still seeing some slowdowns there. I-25 south coming into downtown. It's a little sluggish for you. Pena's running slightly heavy coming out of the airport, but everything else good. The Foothills Drive looks good. In fact, I-70 remains open. No rock scaling. With traffic, I'm Jonathan Steele.
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15: All right, 303-713-8255. Oh, my goodness, this story is crazy. So Ross called in a while back. It wasn't too long ago. Suzanne and I were in Alaska and basically talked to Tom. And the bottom line was he brought his van into a Midas and it needed some coils. He said, go ahead and do them. They did something wrong. The vehicle caught on fire at his house the next day or that day, whenever, very quickly. It caught on fire. They took full responsibility. Now, here's where the story. That's all we really had in the notes from the original call, right, Suzanne? That's where it was left off. Kevin Calkin came on. All that was done.
16: Yeah, I think he was just looking for some advice, so Tom got Kevin on. But the note says, took van to Midas to change two coil packs. They also popped a tire and replaced it.
15: Wow.
16: The van smelled like gas.
15: They were having a bad day. They created a fire and popped a tire.
16: The van smelled like gasoline. A few days later, it burst into flames and then got Kevin Calkin on. So he must have been looking for advice at that point.
15: That problem is pretty much done. And here's what I mean by that. Midas agreed that it was their fault. I'm not sure how it was their fault because I don't know. And they fixed the tire, which we just learned about, and they turned it over to their insurance. And apparently he's going to get whatever the vehicle is worth from the insurance company. In the meantime, this is where it gets very interesting. I'm going to bring Ross back up. In the meantime, when he's talking to the GM of Midas down in Colorado Springs, he makes the comment, something like this, and Ross, feel free to correct me, but basically you said, hey, the only reason I even came here in the first place is because the company I work for brings all their vehicles here. That's how I knew about you guys. And the GM must have taken that as some kind of threat. Is that where this is going?
28: Well, so what happened was I came into work today.
15: Yep.
28: And they call me, my boss calls me in, and he basically, make a long story short, he basically says that I told Midas that if they didn't give me this money, that they would lose all the business from our company. And I'm like, what? You know? So anyways, you know, I tell my boss that's not true. He tells me I'm getting written up. I'm on the verge of being fired.
20: Wow.
28: You know, I'm fighting cancer right now. You know, I don't need this crap. So I go out to my van and I call this GM back up and I said, hey, I'm not going to mention his name. Hey, bud, how's it going? I said, you know, we are waiting on word from my offer. You know, they called me and asked me if there's anything they can do for me.
20: Yeah, so you said, I have this other vehicle. Hold on, I need to explain this to listeners. He basically said, I have this. The GM said, is there something we can do to make you happy or whatever that looks like? And he said, yes, I have this other vehicle. It needs a transfer case. It's going to be about $6,000. Would you guys pay that? That's basically when he said, well, let me run it up the line. And he started emailing the decision makers. And then you get called into work today. So when you called him back up today and said, hey, bud, what happened?
28: Right. So I call him back up and I said, did I say anything to you that was threatening or, you know, anything? He goes, no. I said, did I ever tell you that if you didn't give me this, my work was going to quit bringing their business? And he said, no. And I said, well, someone called from your management to my management and told them that I was threatening you, trying to extort money out of you. You know, and he's like, I have no idea what you're talking about. He goes, never threatened me. He goes, I thought what you offered was really reasonable. And I said, yeah, I said, I even told you, do you think this is unreasonable? You know, I mean, you guys are calling me, asking me.
20: So this is the GM. This is the only guy you have dealt with. And you're telling me today he acknowledged that you didn't threaten him. Nothing like that.
28: Right, right. So I said,
20: well, I got it. Go ahead. You can't say that. The S word, brother.
28: Right. I corrected myself.
20: That's fine.
28: So anyways.
20: He corrected himself. Go ahead.
28: So anyways, yeah. So I go back into my boss and I said, hey, I just talked to this guy and I wanted to run in with him on speakerphone while he was saying
20: and
28: this.
20: You got fired.
28: I said, he goes, I'm going to call him. And I said, yeah, I want you to call him, and I want you to get this straightened out because I don't deserve a write-up. And, you know, I'm fighting cancer right now. I don't need to lose my job. I mean, just, you know what I mean?
20: Yeah.
28: I said, so he said, okay, I'm going to give him a call. And
20: so your boss is calling up the GM. Are you still in the office? Do you overhear the conversation? Does he tell you to hit the bricks while he makes the call?
28: No, I actually am getting ready to walk into my radiation appointment, so
20: okay.
28: I'm sitting outside here. But my boss believes me. You know.
20: So what happened? Did your boss call the GM yet?
28: I don't know that yet. I haven't. He hasn't called. He knows I'm going into my appointment right now.
20: He's trying to
28: bug me. But yeah, he said he would call him, and I said. Because even the GM from Midas was like, who called? I have no idea. I'm going to email them right now and get this straightened out. And I was like, yeah, please do so because I'm getting written up and I can't afford that. You know, I can't afford to lose my job.
20: So, but as we sit right now, we don't know where it went. When are you going to find out? When do you get out of radiation?
28: It starts at 11:30 and you know, it takes about 15 minutes, and then...
20: Would you call us back after you find something out? Because what I see on the screen is you're looking for an attorney. Where you left the story off, I don't understand why you would be looking for an attorney.
28: Well, if I'm going to lose my job...
20: But why do you think you would lose it based upon what you just told me?
28: They told me I was. They told me that...
20: Yes, but then, Ross, just to clarify, after your boss said you're going to write up, you're on the verge of being fired, then you went out, you called the GM, you told your boss what the GM said, they're going to communicate, and I would assume the GM isn't going to lie to you or him. He's going to say, no, the guy never said that.
28: Right, so at this point, I'm freaked out. You know, I have anxiety, I got it.
20: And of course you have cancer. Right, I get it. Ross, do me a favor. I want to know exactly what happens. We can help you if we need to help you, but I think you might be going a little overboard. But now saying that, I want to tell you something. I don't think they owe you $6,000. I think they owe you the value of that vehicle and any missed days at work because of the vehicle. The $6,000, if they offered it, that's fine. I mean, that's great. They were a goodwill gesture. But in any court of law, they wouldn't owe you an additional $6,000. They gave you a loaner vehicle. And unless if you missed work or had doctor's bills due to the fire or something along those lines, they would owe that. But I don't think they owe you that $6,000.
28: Okay.
20: But if they offered it, but once again, if they offered it, that's great.
28: Well, that's what I'm saying. They called me and asked me if there's anything they can do for me.
20: I get it.
28: So you know what I mean?
20: I know exactly what you mean. So, Russ, listen, get in there. Get your treatment going. Soon as you hear back, let us know either way. Honestly, people want to know what happened. I thought you were going to say you actually got fired today.
28: Well, it was very, very close, let me tell you.
20: It sounds like it was. I mean, really, it sounds like you're kind of shaking in your boots, man. You sound nervous.
28: I am.
20: Of course.
28: The only reason they probably didn't fire me is because they know I'm doing cancer treatments and stuff. You know, they don't want to be the bad guy, you know, but.
20: Yeah. All right.
28: Oh, my goodness. You know?
20: Let's make sure. Listen, hold on a second, Ross. Hold on. Make sure we got his info. I want his info. Axeman, I need to say a few things. One, during the break, I was convinced this guy was really kind of possibly doing a shakedown just because I was reading ahead in the story, kind of jumping ahead. After that last part there where he talked to the GM and the GM basically is saying, no, you didn't allude to that. You didn't say anything like that. Now I'm really curious what happened. When the GM sent it up the ladder, did someone there over national accounts, that's what we would call it in my Goodyear days, did someone there in national accounts reach out and call someone way higher at Midas and make all this up? I don't know. What do you guys think after that interaction, Brian?
0: I think just like you were saying, that our natural inclination is to kind of read ahead,
20: yeah,
0: or see something like that and view it as something. So I'm sure his request went up the line, and they probably perceived it as a shakedown. Like that, this
20: because
0: guy
20: they're
0: is
20: not the ones talking to
0: exactly
20: the guy. They just heard it.
0: Right. And you would have thought they would have gotten clarity from this general manager, but if all this is true that he's telling us, it doesn't sound like they did. And they took what they thought in their head and went with it.
20: Yeah, or they simply didn't want to pay out the $6,000 the GM was asking for, if he was even asking for it.
0: Right.
20: Mark, God, there's so many questions here.
1: I have a different thought on it.
20: What? What's your perspective?
1: Because I've seen it with city government. I think the two people aren't telling him the truth.
20: Two people? Oh, so you're saying, oh, I like what Chopper's saying. He's basically saying the GM.
1: GM, right.
20: And whoever he's talking to, his boss at whatever company.
1: They're not telling him, Ross.
20: They're on the same page, but they're BSing him.
1: Right.
20: Wow. That's crazy, too. We're going to find out. I'm telling you, we're going to find out. Did we get all the information, Axeman? All right, sounds good. We're going to follow up on this one. I don't know. Suzanne, what do we think real quick after the whole thing?
16: I think he's jumping the gun, but I think it was whether he meant it as a threat or not, I think it was highly inappropriate to say, you guys, my employer is a huge client of yours, basically letting him know that. I just find it inappropriate. That's it.
20: I agree if it wasn't provoked, meaning if they said, well, why did you even come here anyhow? Then I can see that answer coming into play.
16: I'm not saying his intent was ill. I'm just saying I think it was inappropriate to even bring that into the equation.
20: I'd be curious if the GM it wouldn't be the GM. It would be the people in the store probably knew the guy worked for the company. When I had Comcast at my Goodyear at Peoria, I knew all the drivers, and I was trying to put myself into this position if one of them was trying to shake me down. I want to hear what you think out there if you own a shop. 303-713-TALK, 303-713-TALK, or 303-MARTINO. Hold tight.
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7: Yeah, we've had a couple of accidents clearing up, including northbound 25 at 88th. All lanes are open there. It did back up to the turnpike, so it's still running a little rough as you're making your way up through Thornton, and the other big crash was I-70 eastbound at Brighton, which also is on, now on the shoulder, actually, so we're still seeing some slowdowns there. I-25 south coming into downtown is a little sluggish for you. Pena's running slightly heavy coming out of the airport, but everything else good. The Foothills Drive looks good. In fact, I-70 remains open, no rock scaling. With traffic, I'm Jonathan Steele.
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20: 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Listen, coming up next hour, I just got an email. I'm very happy about this. We had a refrigerator

0: sent bombs in through their tent at night.
1: No, I mean, didn't they grab old leader and drag him through the streets?
0: They did.
1: God, Libya. So the guy apparently was in Libya for a funeral or something like that, but he promised to refund this lady, and we got to get Deputy Bo on. Deputy Bo was going to swing by the house where the guy lived. I don't know if he went there or not, but I got an email from her. Now, I'm not going to say it's solved by any means, but we got a great update coming up after the break. So 303 Martino. Don't forget, you can get through right now. I got two deputies ready to get on your case. 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You got a bad landlord, we handle it. 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
8: ABC News, I'm Wayne Cabot.
9: I believe that it's time for him to drop out of the race.
8: New York Mayor Zoran Mamdani, the latest Democrat to bail on Maine progressive Graham Plattner, who is taking time to reflect on a Senate campaign after a former girlfriend accused him of entering her home near blackout drunk and raping her. He denies it. Oil prices are back above $70 a barrel. Stocks are tumbling after Iran fired on more ships today in the Strait of Hormuz. At the NATO summit in Turkey, President Trump criticized NATO members for not supporting his war with Iran, and he said he's dropping sanctions against the host nation, which were put in place when Turkey purchased a Russian missile defense system.
10: We don't want to sanction friends. It's very simple.
8: Bricks have been falling from the former Pfizer building in Manhattan, which is being turned into apartments. Steel beams buckling on the 21st and 22nd floors, the area evacuated. Charlie Kirk's accused assassin, Tyler Robinson, back in court in Provo, Utah, pre-trial hearings. This is ABC News. Tilly Norwood, the AI actor, is set to make her film debut in a comedy meant to show the state of AI movie magic. ABC's Hannah Batar reports.
11: Norwood was first announced by the production company Particle 6 last year. The actors union, SAG-AFTRA, said they do not consider her to be an actress. Now the studio that made her is producing a film starring Tilly. Titled Misaligned, a coming-of-age story about Tilly trying to become more human. Particle 6 says the film is being designed as a hybrid production with human directors, writers, and editors working alongside AI specialists.
8: This release date for the film not yet announced. Massive nurses strike in Boston looming. 4,000 nurses at Brigham and Women's Hospital set to walk off the job tomorrow. The issue is pay, and it's also affordable health insurance for healthcare workers. The Northeast with chainsaws and shop vacs cleaning up. Wayne Cabot, ABC News.
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7: With higher home inventory this summer, more Coloradans could be thinking about buying, but experts warning potential home buyers not to cut costs on inspections. Home Team Northeast Denver's Jason Adams says Colorado does not require certified inspectors.
8: You yourself could call yourself a home inspector and inspect a home tomorrow, and nobody would say otherwise. We don't have any checks on that process in Colorado.
7: Adams says skipping an inspection could cost tens of thousands of dollars in repairs. There may be a new candidate vying for Colorado's first congressional district seat. 50-year-old physician Shimon Blau is trying to get enough signatures before Thursday's deadline. Blau disagrees with Democratic Party nominee Milad Kiros's position on Israel.
9: I picture myself the candidate of unity here. There is so much divisiveness right now. I'm somebody who can unify. You know, I really am a moderate. I'm a centrist.
7: Blau telling KOA's Mandy Connell Denver's Jewish community is at odds with Kiros on Israel.
6: Now, impact traffic.
10: Yeah, it looks like we're in pretty good shape out here. No problem spots to speak of. Maybe a few construction zones here and there. One in particular is down on Parker at Quincy. We're seeing some backups through the intersection. 225 looks real good through Aurora. Pena running a little heavy coming out of the airport along with 270 East heading through Vasquez. I-25 up north through Thornton. We're seeing a little bit of traffic there as well as south coming into downtown. But no major mishaps out here. With traffic, I'm Jonathan Steele.
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21: All right, 303-713-8255. You've been ripped off or taken advantage of. 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Now, a couple things, man. House cleaning real quick. Ross is back on. He's already got an update. I'm going to recap so fast it's crazy if you haven't been paying attention or if you just joined us. He basically had his vehicle worked on. And Midas created some issues on it. They messed up. They stood up, though. They said, hey, we're going to handle this for you. It was an old van. It ended up catching on fire. There's no issue with that. They're going to pay him the value of the vehicle. But in the interim, there was some communication. The GM apparently reached out and said, hey, is there anything we can do? We're really sorry this happened. They did give him a loaner car. They did everything they should have done. But he made the comment that the only reason I even came here in the first place, and I don't think it was derogatory. I don't know how it sounded because I wasn't there, nor do we have audio. But he made the connection that the only reason he went there is because his company, which is a large company, I don't know who it is, does a lot of business with Midas. And the GM, he asked basically for them to pay for a transfer case. The GM of Midas over a bunch of stores in Colorado Springs reached out to their superiors and said, hey, he's asking for this. What do you think? Next thing you know, he gets called into the office, the caller Ross, called into the office, and his boss says, I hear you're trying to shake down Midas because you said to them that you're going to have us pull all of our business from Midas if you don't get this money for this transfer case. And he's like, no, I never said that. So Ross goes and he calls after this confrontation or this conversation with his boss. He calls the GM back from Midas and goes, my boss just said this. Did I say anything like that? And the GM was like, no, you didn't say anything like that. So he goes back into his boss and says, hey, I just talked to him. I didn't say anything because really he was getting written up for this and thought he was going to get fired. Now we have an update from Ross already. Ross, what happened?
0: So I call my boss and he says he called and talked to the GM. And the GM backed my story up 100%. He said that, he never said anything like that. He goes, I'm the one that asked him if he needed anything, if there's anything we can do for him. And my boss said, well, you asked him, so he put it out there. You can't blame him for that.
21: Excellent.
0: So, whoever's above the GM here in the spring,
21: yep.
0: You know how that works out. You tell one guy one thing and it changes.
21: Yeah, we all did that in elementary school. You whisper something, you say the color blue, and by the time it gets to the end, the person's saying potatoes. I get it.
0: Right. So my boss said, you're not getting written up. Everything's great. But, come back to work.
21: Ross, I am so happy that your employer saw it that way. And you're absolutely right. Someone either lied upstream or, the words got a little muddled.
0: Well, what really bothers me is, I was listening to you guys after I got the phone, and pretty much everybody thought I was doing a shakedown, and that right there.
21: Nope, that's not true. That's not true at all.
2: Well, that's not what I said, Ross.
21: Nope.
2: I just thought it was inappropriate to bring up your employer. That's it.
21: I totally disagree. After you came back on and said that you talked to the GM, I think everybody in here was on your side, man. And Suzanne did mention that, and we all did mention that. And it could be inappropriate, but we weren't there. But that's not a shakedown.
0: No, right. You didn't let me finish. Before I got to tell you the second part, you thought maybe I was.
21: Yes, I agree with that.
0: So just hearing that. But Ross,
21: just like your boss. Isn't that funny? Just like your boss thought it was.
0: Right.
21: I know. It's messed up. We messed up.
0: Until you hear both sides of the story,
21: yep.
0: You have to, listen. But, it made me feel like crap because I was like, hey, man, they asked me for this. I didn't call them trying to get something out of them, And he even told my boss that, and my boss was like, he even said that he asked you, So they thought it was all funny. I'm like, I don't think it's funny. I'm stressed the crap out, you know? Yep. I mean.
21: And Ross, after you told me that, and listen, man, after you told me the second update, but I will agree, leading up to it, and I'll tell you why, man, because I owned a bunch of shops. I owned 5 good years here in Denver Metro, and I did a lot of business for big companies like Terminex and Comcast and P-something. What is it? The old mail people. But these people had hundreds of vehicles, and I was trying to think how I would have reacted to it. But you taught me a lesson. I'm going to let people finish a little further.
0: Right, right. And that's what I was like, well, let me finish. But anyways, okay, because I mean, I was freaked out about that. I was like, man, I thought I was, you know, deserved something. I mean, you had to
21: Well, I wonder if they're going to give you, do you think they're going to give you something, especially after all this?
0: Well, they don't know anything about me talking to you, obviously.
21: Yeah.
0: But I didn't, you know, the thing is, this looks good so far, really.
21: Yeah.
0: I mean, depending on how they finish it, you know, because...
21: Yeah, would you keep in touch with us and let us know if they do give that gesture? Because honestly, after this last part and pretty much all the facts are out, your boss is back on board, the GM, everybody, they really should do something. If maybe not for the past stuff, but just for this part, you getting called into the office and getting written up and being threatened to get fired over this. And then if the GM truly did get involved and said, no, I asked him, you know, for the life of me, they should do something. Honest to God, they should do something now.
0: Well, and that's what I'm saying. I don't need this stress. You know, yeah. I got a lot going on.
21: You do. And let us know what happened. And if you want a little help, you know, reaching out and maybe helping them understand the chaos they have created, we'd be happy to do it. But I'll allow you to ask us. I'm not going to just do it.
0: Right, right. So at this point, let's just stay tuned.
21: Got it.
0: And I will let you know what goes on.
21: I love it. Thank you very much, Ross. I appreciate it. You know, it's kind of funny. He did kind of call me out on that. He called all of us out on that. Because we all, now I might have planted those seeds to you guys, though, because I was saying it first. But at first I was like, and speaking of that, I can't go to it right now, but Marissa called yesterday. And she sent some texts from people apparently in Rocky Ford, and they were council members of Fowler. And her husband committed suicide, if I recall, on April 9th this year. He committed suicide, and she said these members basically were sending threats and other things to them prior to her husband's suicide. And some of the text messages, or not text messages, some of the posts, I don't know if it was Facebook or Instagram or whatever.
2: It was Facebook, Mark.
21: Facebook. Some of the threads, I'll read them. They're crazy. And I said the same thing yesterday. Same thing I just said about Ross's call. I said sometimes when people call up and it's a conspiracy, when Marissa called up, the first thing she said was, the entire town is trying to chase us out of town. You know what? And I said, you know, I'm going to actually listen to her because I thought it was crazy. We get people that call in where every DA, every judge, every attorney, every neighbor, everybody that works at the grocery store, everybody in the world is against them. And of course, they have mental issues. And I'm going to give Marissa an opportunity. Marissa, it's not going to be right away. I got another call or two in front of you. So I want you to hold tight. I am going to go to Kenneth real quick. Hey, Kenneth, what's going on with this family member?
1: Yes. Can you hear me?
21: I can hear you, Kenneth.
1: Yes. I've just been dealing with an issue with my aunt. I've been staying with her home and off. I've just come from a sober living, and she went and got all my sober living yesterday, and just things ain't been right. With she's really physically abusive.
21: Well, Kenneth, let me ask you something. Yesterday. How long have you been in sober living, and where is it? Is it like Denver?
1: It was in Aurora.
21: So you were in sober living, a facility there. Hold on, that had nothing to do with your aunt. But then your aunt went to your sober living facility and took your stuff.
1: No, long story short, like, I came on the July 4th weekend, I stayed a night with her.
21: Got it.
1: And then she told me, well, come stay with me instead of the sober living, so I plan on staying with her for a while. my mom lived there before. I just lost my mom and uncle that passed away in her house. But I'm just dealing with this issue to where she's, I'm fearful for my grandmother's 90 years old that she takes care of. And she's just really physically abused.
21: Okay, hold on a second. I got to take this break. So if I'm understanding this right, the grandmother's there, the aunt's there. He was in sober living. He goes over there for July 4th weekend. She talks him into moving in. And now something's going on with the aunt. I don't know if she's threatening the grandmother. I have no idea what to make of it. But I'll tell you this, and I mean it. We're going to find out.
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8: Lots of sunshine, and it's going to be a smoky day once again. A very hot day with a high of 96 degrees before some storms fire up this afternoon and this evening. I'm Fox 31 Pinpoint Weather Team meteorologist Kylie Wurst.
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21: All right, 303-713-8255, 303-MARTINO. We got a lot kicking today. In fact, Steve, I'll get to you here soon, Denver Gazette issue. Suzanne pulled up some of those texts with Marissa. We'll dive into that in a little bit. Right now, I got to finish up with Kenneth. This poor guy, sober living, and he decided to go over to his aunt's on the 4th of July weekend, and she says, hey, why don't you stay here? And he decides he's going to move in, and it's only been a few days since the weekend, Kenneth. So you said she's getting abusive. Give me an idea of what's going on over there.
1: I don't know. She's, after my mom passed away of cancer about a year and a half ago, then my uncle passed away a few months ago of cancer.
21: Yeah.
1: And she's just flying off the handle. She's always had a short fuse and an anger problem.
2: Yeah, is she hitting you, Kenneth? Is she hitting you?
1: Yeah. Oh, yeah. She beat the hell out of me yesterday.
2: And how old are you, Kenneth?
1: I'm 44 years old.
21: Wait a minute.
2: Oh, dear.
21: Kenneth, you're being... I got to ask you a few questions straight up. You're telling me yesterday your aunt beat the hell out of you. Like, no kidding.
1: Yeah, I got knots all over the back of my head. My side of my jaw swelled up.
21: What happened with you? Kenneth, I don't want you to take offense to this, but what happened to create the altercation? Did you fall off the wagon? Did you get drunk? Or nothing like that?
1: No, I wouldn't. I've just been doing THC marijuana. I do THC.
21: So why did she crack? Why did she beat the hell out of you? What if I asked her, what would she say?
1: Well, she just flies off the handle her whole life. She's done that. My uncle used to, like, knock her down in front of our grandpa, you know, their dad.
21: So you're saying right now you got bruises that are evident?
1: Yes, and I had to wrestle her for 15, and I got a torn rotary cuff on my right shoulder. I had to hold her down. She grabbed a fireplace thing that pokes the fire.
2: Oh, my gosh.
1: And it's like 2 foot long, and she's trying to stab me with it the entire time.
21: Did the cops come out?
1: Away from her.
21: Did the cops come out?
1: Yeah, but I'm in Arapahoe County, and they're just telling me to let it all go, so I don't know.
2: That's
1: now.
2: Hard to
1: I'm
2: believe, to Kenneth. If your aunt was beating you like that, that the police would say that. Who called the police, Kenneth?
21: Good question.
1: Well, I'd called them because that's the first time I've ever called them. My grandma calls them, you know, when she starts screaming. And
2: why not go back like to the sober had, living place, Kenneth, if she's abusive like that?
1: I had messed that up because I moved all my stuff over to her place yesterday. And she's just on some natural energy. It's like I used to do drugs, but, she's like a natural tweaker. It's just... Now she's got half my stuff outside in the sun.
2: Oh, dear.
1: And I'm trying to get in to get my charger. And,
21: Kenneth, can we talk to her?
1: I don't even know if she'll... I'll try. She probably won't even answer the door, and she'll start screaming at y'all. She screams at everybody.
21: Do you have her phone number? Yeah. Maybe we should just call her.
2: Maybe we should just try calling her. Can you give Axe her phone number off the radio?
1: Yeah, I'll give you her number.
21: Hold on, we want to help you, because basically, I get the fight. The cops came out there. I mean, if... I got it.
1: Nobody else out here, but my aunt, she screams. He's been in his neighborhood for about 20 years, and all the neighbors, they just run in and hide when she comes out. No one stops.
21: But she put all your stuff. She put all your stuff out front, right?
1: Most, like half
21: of it. So she's kicking you out.
1: Well, basically, and she brought my stuff over yesterday. She's just one of a kind.
21: Kenneth, I'm starting to think possibly, just possibly, you're some form of intoxicated right now. I mean, just be honest.
1: No, sir, I'm not. I had one beer yesterday, but there's something like, I don't know what it is, some weird type of thing I had to detox off of, like an opiate. I don't do opiates, but...
2: He doesn't sound intoxicated to me, Mark. I mean, personally,
1: I'm not intoxicated. I'll do a breathalyzer right now.
2: Maybe a little puff, but I don't. He doesn't sound drunk to me.
21: Here's what I'm hearing, and I'm just trying to clarify here. I'm hearing that you moved in with your aunt, and within a few days, you guys had some kind of struggle. And now all your stuff's out front and she wants you out of the house. Does that sound right?
1: Yes, it's...
21: Okay.
1: It's like...
21: So the reason you're calling is basically you're going to be homeless. Like, because you're sober living, you can't go back to.
1: Oh, I mean, she just... Like, she should be... She always calls the cops.
21: I want to talk to her. I want to talk to her. I really want to talk to her, Kenneth. And we might have ideas where you can get some shelter and stuff like that. We might be able to help you out, but I really want to talk to her. I want to understand how crazy she is. Is that fair enough?
1: I'll go ring the bell and see. I'll give you her number. She might not even answer.
21: All right, hold on. I don't want you ringing the bell yet. Hold tight. Listen to me. Here's what I want you to do. I'm going to take this break. When we come back, you're gonna give Axeman her phone number. But when we come back, I might have you go see if you can talk to her or not. I got to think about that one. I got to think about that. She sounds like she could be quite the handful, but I'm starting to think you might be quite the handful too, but hold on.
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9: Yeah, still in good shape. No problems out here. Very little traffic at that. We've got E-470, the toll highway, coming north in between I-76 and Highway 85, tied up with some construction. It looks like 270 east off of I-76, maybe to about York or so, is slightly sluggish. A little bit of traffic out of the airport on Pena, but I-25 looks really good across the city. Only 10 minutes between downtown and the tech center. Foothills Drive in good shape also. With traffic, I'm Jonathan Steele.
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6: All right, 303-713-8255. By the way, join us on YouTube. We've got a lot going on. You can be part of the show, too. I put a lot of questions up. We do polls, and basically, you'll see the poll coming up here in a second. But if you go to YouTube, you can actually not only participate in the polls, but you can see us, hear us during the breaks. It's like a show within the show. And if you're on YouTube right now, do me a favor. Tell your friends about it. Send them links to it. What can I say? And I'm putting a poll up now is why I'm trying to fill space up. And I'm going to go right...
2: What are you putting a poll up about now, Mark?
6: I'm not going to say right now. You got to go to YouTube to see it.
2: Troubleshooter Network is our channel. Just search it. Then you can see the live video.
6: Yeah, so we've got an update coming up that's crazy. Deputy Bo out working the streets, man. Boots on the ground. I love it. Then we have a Denver Gazette issue, that Rocky Ford suicide call. We have the wife on. And the only reason I'm not going directly to that is I've got stuff working here in the background with it. But I do want to finish up with Kenneth. Kenneth, we tried to reach out to your aunt.
2: Yeah.
6: Poor Kenneth left sober living a few days ago. He was going to spend the weekend, the July 4th weekend, with his aunt and his grandmother. He gets over there. According to Kenneth, his aunt starts beating the hell out of him, pulled a fire stick poker, and was trying to stab him and everything else. The cops came out. Apparently, they didn't do anything. And Kenneth did acknowledge that he did have one beer yesterday, which I find a little funny coming out of sober living, but I mean, it is what it is. But she, the aunt, put all his stuff out front, won't let him back in the house, and basically you have no place to go, right, Kenneth?
1: Yeah, but still, yeah. I have probably half of my stuff still in there.
6: And half your stuff's in there. We've tried reaching out to your aunt. In
1: my
6: fact,
1: bike I see the bike, yeah. And my nightstands. I mean, I still got stuff in there. I know there's just two bags.
6: Hey, Kenneth, let me ask you something. How long have you been sober, with the exception of that beer and the marijuana?
1: I relapsed once about a month ago.
6: So a month ago, what did you relapse with? What is that? What does that look like in your life?
1: That was on amphetamine.
6: Amphetamine,
2: like meth,
1: maybe
2: or something.
1: A little longer.
6: Yeah.
1: Yes.
6: What happened? I'd like to know, how did you fall off the cliff? What happened in your life? Like, did you lose a loved one? What got you to the point where you were either in prison and got out and went to sober living? What happened?
1: I lost the ex. We were together 16 years, and I lost my mom. Had died about the same time I lost my 16-year relationship, and then my life went downhill.
6: When's the last time you had a job?
1: I've been doing side work. You know, I have a lot of friends in the community. I did a countertop, you know, just some, and I'm in sober living. You do classes every day, 3 hours a day. So I've been maintaining that and just giving plasma too.
6: Not drinking a beer. You weren't maintaining that. Why did you have a beer yesterday?
1: I had a beer. It was like last night around 8 o'clock, one beer. And that's all it was. Cause I was just, since I was out of the sober living, I said, "This, you know, I'm going to have a beer."
6: That's probably the beginning of another relapse, Kenneth, and I'm just being straight with you.
2: Isn't sober living sort of a mandated living situation?
6: Typically.
2: For, Yeah. Can you just leave it whenever you want, Kenneth?
21: Yeah. Were you able? Yeah, that's a good question, Suzanne. Why? Yeah. Was it not mandated or was your time up?
1: No, because the first night I'd gotten by wet, but the next night and I gotten into it. It's just a long story.
21: I didn't even understand what you just said there. Say that again, though. The first night, what?
1: The July 4th night, I had planned on staying the night with my so-called girlfriend, and that didn't work out, so I came stay with my aunt. The next night, I went and stayed with my so-called girlfriend I'm dating.
21: Why don't you move in with the so-called girlfriend?
1: Well, she lives with her father, and
21: How old are you?
2: He's 44.
21: How old is your girlfriend?
1: She's 44. I'm 46.
2: Oh, gotcha.
21: Man, I'll be honest. I don't know how we can help you. I don't think you really help yourself. What can I do for you? Do you us to try to get your aunt to let you move back in? Do you want her just to put the stuff out front?
1: Like, she won't even let me in to get the rest of my
21: stuff. So that's the main thing, is you want your stuff.
1: And she, I want to, I don't know. Everybody's telling me let it go. I don't want to mess with
21: Well, hold on.
2: Question, Kenneth, does she respond to text messages on that phone number you gave to Axe?
1: Yes.
2: Okay, I'll text her. I'll text her right now.
1: She never calls or answers.
21: Yeah, we're going to try to reach out to her again. But here's the deal. I'm trying to picture, Kenneth. I'm trying to picture this. So you have a nightstand in there. Are you going to be, like, walking around with a nightstand?
1: No, that's not it. But, just never mind.
21: Well, what do you want out of the house? We're going to get with your aunt and try to get you what you want out of the house. What do you want out of the house?
1: She should go to jail for assault charges. I'll let everything else go.
21: But the police came. But the police came, right?
1: Yeah, but I'll just let it go and just walk out. Like, it's just not right.
21: Kenneth, I really think you need some help, and I don't know if it starts with self-discipline. I'm not an addict, so I don't know how to help you. But the sober living seemed to be where you should be.
1: Yes, it is, and I made a wrong mistake of trying to move in with my aunt. Now I messed that up because I left over there.
21: Would you like us to call a sober living facility on your behalf and try to find you another place to go?
1: Oh, I'll just work it out on my own. I just think my aunt needs, like, she always calls the law and everybody never goes to jail. And she's the one that beats everybody. Screams at my 90-year-old grandmother that's elderly.
21: And she lives there, too, your grandmother?
1: Yes, my grandmother lives with her. She's 90 years old. My grandmother raised me.
21: So if the cops come, I got to circle back, so help me with this. And then we're pretty much going to, we're going to try to get with your aunt still. But here's what I want to understand. When the cops came out, why didn't they do anything?
1: They just told me just let it go, just everything go.
21: I don't get it.
1: But it is what it is. I guess. I mean, there's some cameras on doorbell cameras.
21: Yeah.
1: But
21: what are the cameras? What did the cops see something on a camera?
1: No, we never brought cameras up. It's neighbors and stuff. They just showed up to the scene and they went and talked to her and she was screaming at them and then they left. That was it.
21: Did you get something back?
1: They said just let it go.
21: Suzanne, did you get something back?
2: I just sent the text. It says it's delivered through iMessage, so we'll see.
21: All right, Kenneth, just listen. Axeman, get his info. We need to know what number to call him back on. We're trying to reach out to his aunt, and he can hear me right now. And I got to be honest, Kenneth, I think you got a lot of issues, man, and I hope you get through them. I'm dying to hear what your aunt's got to say, and I don't know. I mean, what do you think, Brian? I mean, the cops come out. She's trying to stab him. He said his rotator cuff was broke or something. I don't know. Pulled. I don't know what that looks like. And he's got bruises up and down.
7: Yeah,
21: but they don't do anything. I've never heard of such.
7: It seems like anytime there's a form of abuse, when a police officer comes, someone's going to jail. But and obviously he didn't. So his part of the story of him not being abusive to her, I think, resonates and is true. But the fact that they didn't do anything to her, if he truly was as beat up, that just is crazy to me.
21: It is crazy. Suzanne, what did you text her?
2: This is exactly what I texted. Hi, Caroline. Sue's here with the Tom Martino Troubleshooter Radio Show. Your nephew, Kenneth, is calling for help to get his things out of your house. Can we talk to you on the show to help work this out?
21: Yeah, hopefully we hear back, but I just got to go a different direction from now. Honestly, you didn't think he sounded messed up. He sounded slurry, drunk.
2: Oh, really?
21: I just don't know if his entire brain's already screwed up.
2: Maybe I just believe the best in people. I'm always trying to see the best in anyone.
21: Yeah, I know.
2: So.
21: You bought the one guy an air mattress the other day.
7: She married you.
21: Oh, you son of a bitch!
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9: Yeah, still in good shape. No problems out here. Very little traffic at that. We've got E-470, the toll highway, coming north in between I-76 and Highway 85, tied up with some construction. It looks like 270 east off of I-76, maybe to about York or so, is slightly sluggish. A little bit of traffic out of the airport on Pena, but I-25 looks really good across the city. Only 10 minutes between downtown and the tech center. Foothills Drive in good shape also. With traffic, I'm Jonathan Steele.
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29: 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Romelu Lukaku! The exclamation point for Belgium!
24: 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Belgium, meanwhile, meets Spain in Friday's quarterfinals.
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21: All right, 303-713-8255. Suzanne reached out to the aunt, Kenneth's aunt, and basically just read the text back and forth, and we're going to put a plug in this. Go ahead.
2: Okay, so real quick. Hi, Caroline. Sue's here with the Tom Martino Troubleshooter Radio Show. Your nephew, Kenneth, is calling for help to get his things out of your house. Can we talk to you on the show to help work this out? She says, I put his things out this morning. I said, oh, he says that some of his stuff is still inside the house. No, it's all outside. And if he doesn't get his things and leave, I will have him arrested for trespassing. I said, he's saying you tried to kill him yesterday and cops came out and did nothing about it. Is he sober? She says, I'm blocking whoever you are. And I just said, oh, sorry, ma'am. Didn't mean to scare you. Just trying to get the other side of the story.
21: And that's it.
2: That's that, Mark.
21: Well, it sure sounds like there's some family difficulties over there,
2: yeah,
21: to say the least. I think, and I have no idea if it's true, maybe he fell off the wagon. The aunt got mad because he was supposed to stay sober if he was going to live there, and that didn't happen. There was some kind of altercation. The facts, the cop showed up. Chopper, you were an officer for how many years with Denver?
30: Oh, about 36.
21: 36 years. If you showed up and the guy's got bruises, a messed up or torn rotator cuff, and, you know, claiming that she's trying to stab him and all this other stuff.
30: More than likely, she's on the way to jail.
21: Somebody, right?
30: Right.
21: I mean, the report would tell us a lot. Is it possible you can get us a report just so we know?
30: I don't know if there's a report made if no one was taken into custody.
21: I didn't know that.
2: I thought you have to do a report with every incident. No, not necessarily.
30: I guess I can't tell you what Arapahoe County does.
21: Okay.
30: I could tell you what Denver does.
21: Yeah, it sounds crazy to me if he truly had all those bruises. But she was pretty adamant. His stuff's out front. He needs to go. To me, that sounds like he messed up, broke some agreement. But he's saying, no, The woman tried to kill me. So that's about where we're at on that one. Now, I want to bring up Deputy Bo. Hey, Bo. Bo.
0: Yes, I'm here.
21: So we had, listen, yesterday, LaTanya called.
2: She's on line one.
21: Yeah, and I'm going to bring her up in a second. And it was crazy. She bought a refrigerator from this cat, and basically it wouldn't fit. And ultimately what happened was the middle of the refrigerator, it's a brand new Frigidaire. The middle of it was wider than the top and bottom. And generally the reason that happens is when they're putting the foam in during the manufacturing process, they don't do it properly. And it's basically a defective item. If I had to guess, this guy was buying defective items at a cheap price and reselling them. And if it was for your garage or something, maybe it was fine. But when it's a 36-inch refrigerator, that simply won't fit in a 36-inch hole in your kitchen. That's a problem. And the bottom line was, he said, okay, I'm going to go ahead and give you a refund. Then he disappeared. And he won't return her calls, won't do anything. So I didn't realize this. I got an update from her by email today, but I want you to tell everybody what you did last night.
0: Well, what I did, I was familiar with the address, and I was really close by yesterday doing some other stuff. So I went by. It's not a place of business.
21: It's a house.

0: because you don't know this yet either. You don't know. LaTanya, you finally heard from him today.
1: Last night.
0: Oh, last night. Even better. Yeah, so Bo goes out there, leaves a note. Then what correspondence did you have?
1: So he texted me back out of the blue. He said, I'll be back in Denver this coming Sunday. I will bring you cash, $650, 6 p.m. Sorry, I had 3 surgeries and had to leave and take rest. I will come by in person and give your money back. I replied, thank you. He said, you're welcome. Come, I guess he means I promise. See you Sunday. As soon as I get to Denver, I will go to you right away.
0: So here's the bottom line. Both of you, once again, Deputy Bo, boots on the ground, kicking ass. Hopefully he comes through. LaTanya, if he doesn't come through Sunday, you call us back. Steve, Marissa, you guys hang tight. 2 lines open. 303-MARTINO, 303-MARTINO.
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7: ABC News, I'm Wayne Cabot. Senator Bernie Sanders now says he just spoke with Maine Senate candidate Graham Platner about the best path forward in light of what he called very serious allegations that Platner raped a former girlfriend. Sanders recommended that Platner step aside. Also today, Zoran Mamdani called for Platner to drop out. The New York mayor now on the scene of a situation, falling bricks at the former Pfizer building, which is being turned into apartments, support beams in the 21st and 22nd floors buckling, causing upper floors to start caving under the stress.
8: This is an existing 37-story building with active permits to convert it from a commercial office building to a residential building.
7: Evacuations underway now on Manhattan's east side, including in a Hampton Inn. More ships coming under fire today in the Strait of Hormuz. At least 3 hit by missiles. And right now, oil is up about 3%. This is ABC News. We are seeing the future of airline flight, and it's good if you have enough money. ABC Sherry Preston.
9: American, Delta, and United Airlines all say they're pumping more money into premium seats and experiences on board, including sliding glass doors, cocktail bars, and soundproof relaxation pods for those in first class. Some say it's more proof that travel is strikingly different for those in the expensive seats versus the economy seats. Delta CEO Ed Bastain telling a recent podcast, "We can't win by providing the cheapest seats. We win by providing the best."
7: Most of Cuba is in a blackout right now after the grid collapsed yesterday. 10 million people sweating it out. Can most people be trusted? If you were born before 1960, you probably say yes. Americans born in the 80s and after tell Marquette Law School people generally cannot be trusted. 65% of those born in the 90s feel that way. I'm Wayne Cabot, ABC News.
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0: Crackers Fire in Southern Colorado now belonging to some volunteer firefighters who are working to protect homes and other property.
1: Rosie's house burned to the ground. There is nothing left. It is flatter than this table. There is nothing left.
0: Friends of the firefighters who lost their homes have launched a GoFundMe campaign. Two earthquakes rattled parts of Southern Colorado Monday morning. The U.S. Geological Survey says they do expect aftershocks throughout the week. A 4.2 magnitude quake happened at about 3:20 in the morning. It was followed 10 minutes later by a 4.0 in the area around Segundo, west of Trinidad. The earthquake was felt as far away as Pueblo. 21 earthquakes have occurred in parts of southern and southwestern Colorado so far this year. Now, the largest earthquake in state history was a 6.6 back in 1882. It rocked Colorado and parts of southern Wyoming. I'm Nia Bender.
2: Now, impact traffic.
3: Yeah, good drive leading into the lunch hour. Not a heck of a lot to contend with. Thornton Parkway at Grant. That's just east of the interstate on an accident. 270 is running slightly slow west through Vasquez. I-70 out to the east side around Peoria and Havana. Got a little bit of traffic there. And I-25 north from 6th Avenue up past Colfax. Running just slightly sluggish, but we're not seeing any big delays. We're heading into the foothills. Highway 74 between Kittredge and Evergreen's tied up with construction, as well as US 6 west of Golden. With traffic, I'm Jonathan Steele.
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10: Big Tuesday 4 with that Aspen Acres fire outside of Pueblo now burning about as much land as all of Denver. What do we need to be doing better to prevent these forest fires turning off?
16: 45 years strong, solving your problems, answering questions, taking complaints. 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Now, Tom Martino.
9: All right, 303-713-8255. By the way, welcome to the only show of its kind. We're here to solve problems, answer questions. Of course, we want to educate, entertain, and everything in between. If you've been ripped off, if you have a problem, we get directly involved. And if you were listening at the end of last hour, we had a woman call in yesterday, a problem with a brand new refrigerator. It looks like we got that solved. But I will say this. There's a lot of times contractors, when put on the spot, say things, but then they don't follow through. But I have a feeling she'll get her money back for that defective refrigerator. In fact, it was two. But that's the deal. That's what we do. 303-713-8255. I have two lines open right now. Get your questions in. I also have Brian Burns, Compass Insurance. Any questions you have about your policies, I want to hear from you. Here's what we're doing today. The Insurance Help Center. The bottom line is, I don't care who you have for home insurance, business insurance, auto insurance, motorcycle, trailer, RV, these guys will shop tons of different companies and see if they can beat it. But more importantly, and I say this a lot, Brian, a lot of people are underinsured on their house. So just getting a quote from you, you're also going to be able to figure out what your insurance should be on your house. We talk about the Boulder fires a lot. What was the percentage of people underinsured?
17: I think it was 96% is what the paper came out and said.
9: 96% underinsured. So if you had something catastrophic like those fires and your house burned down, a lot of people were screwed. They simply didn't have enough to even cover what the mortgage was.
17: Right. Yep. And we've actually gotten a call today from someone that's in the line of this Aspen fire and, you know, just advice, because obviously we're not moving their insurance right now.
9: Yeah, but of course.
17: Having some difficulties with their carrier. So,
9: big time. Fire's a big one here. People with roofs, which is everybody, of course, getting traditional roof coverage, like, I don't know, 10 years ago, I probably had a $1,000 deductible. Mm-hmm. It didn't matter how old my roof was. If I had hail damage, I got a brand new roof.
17: Right.
9: Those days are over.
17: They are over.
9: So what are the percentage that are still like that, if any?
17: That still offer that kind of coverage?
9: Yeah.
17: 1% of the market
9: is
17: out there.
9: And you pay for it.
17: Even those, if you're grandfathered in to a policy, you're seeing your rate go up so much that you have to figure out different options. You know, you have to start looking at a higher deductible just to afford the insurance.
9: That's crazy. Yeah. So we talked about solar coverage, and I'll get to the phones in a second, but solar coverage pays for those high deductibles on hail damage.
17: Right. Yep. It's a solution to kind of get some kind of coverage for these high deductibles that people are having to carry.
9: Yeah, so if you have an ACH policy and basically your roof is 15 years old, it's a 20-year lifespan, and it costs $40,000 to do, you're going to be lucky to get $10,000 from your insurance company to do your $40,000 roof. Plus, you're going to have to pay that deductible.
17: Right. Well, and the other thing, you can also use this as a strategy to where, let's say you do have a lower deductible and the rate's just not affordable, or, you know, really high rate.
9: Oh, I know.
17: What we can do is raise that wind hail deductible and get a solar policy. And we're finding with a lot of carriers, if your premium's high like that, I just did one for someone where it saved him almost $3,600 on his home premium to raise his deductible to $20,000 on the wind hail. I did a $20,000 solar policy for about $1,500. So the guy was thrilled. He's like, hey, you just saved me $2,000.
9: Hell, he made money.
17: Yeah. And he has a zero deductible with the solar coverage.
9: Yeah, solar, they just cut you a check.
17: Yeah.
9: And they can't really cancel you, right?
17: No. It's not reporting to Clue. So you're not surcharged for it if you go to a different carrier, whatever. It doesn't ever show up.
9: They just cut you a check. You can do whatever you want with the check.
17: Yep.
9: If there's a valid claim, they cut you a check.
17: Right.
9: Which is pretty crazy. And you could pay, let's say you had $25,000 in coverage. You raised your deductible on your roof through your homeowners to $10,000 to save money. Mm-hmm. You could take the solar coverage, the $10,000, pay the high deductible, have your homeowners actually put the new roof on, mm-hmm. and you still have $15,000 you can do whatever you want with from Sola.
17: Yeah, that, I mean, you can do it that way if you want. Yeah, for sure. I mean, most people are just, because they're trying to save money, are trying to balance that to where they're just getting the savings on their home policy and then having the Sola policy to cover that deductible. But
9: yeah, I love that. And then let's talk business real quick. And I'm going to go to Steve with Denver Gazette. So where do you see people when it comes to, say, contractors or even professionals, attorneys, dentists? Let's talk workman's comp. Let's talk anything like that. Unemployment. Mm-hmm. Where do you see, or not unemployment necessarily, but where do you see the biggest savings when companies reach out to you mm-hmm. and you're shopping different insurance companies for them? Is there any that seem like you save them a lot of money, or?
17: Well, yeah, I mean, at times it's kind of a twofold thing. Obviously, you're always trying to save money because they're trying to, you know, run a business.
9: Sure.
17: But on the other side, it's really important that they have the right coverage. And with commercial insurance,
9: it can get tricky.
17: It can get, it's not as cookie cutter as your personal line stuff.
9: I remember we had to call, it's been a while, but they did not realize that their coverage, it was a contractor, did not extend to subcontractors.
17: I'm telling you, the bulk of people, of these general contractors or contractors, don't have coverage for their subcontractor. It's actually in a clause in their policy. So that's the first thing we look at and say, hey, you have this clause right here. I would get away from this. This is who I would go with. Even if it's more, at least you have coverage. You know, I mean, that's the idea.
9: So what is the best way? I don't care if it's for your personal use or business use. I'd like people to reach out to you today. And can you guys do quotes quick enough to where we can give some examples?
17: Commercial won't happen that quick. It's a much longer.
9: But homes can.
17: We can do auto and home. And I've got some examples here of people that have called today.
9: Just from the first three.
17: Yeah.
9: All right. So, but where? What's the best way for people to get this done this hour?
17: Yeah. Call the 303-996-9000. Or you can go to our website. There's a link on there to be able to upload your deck pages, or it'll walk you through, and that's www.quotecompass.com.
9: Yeah, so call that 303-996-9000 or quotecompass.com. But seriously, you should do it. Honest to God, you should do it and do it now, and then tell us how much money you saved. Someone did call me on a commercial policy and was giving you kudos, and for the life of me, I can't remember who it is. I think you saved him over $2,000 a month. You recall that in the last, I don't know, last 4 or 5 days?
15: Was it someone I was talking to or someone that called in, Mark?
9: I don't remember who the heck it was, dang it. But it was, you saved them $2,000, but I do remember it was some kind of, it might have been workman's comp. It was a business policy of some sort. Dang it, I wish I knew who that was. Hey, Steve, what's going on with the Denver Gazette?
18: Yeah, I had a subscription with these guys. It's an online deal. It auto renews or something. But I checked it, my statement, in the last time in June 24th. The charge came up $173. So I called them up. I said, hey, you know, that's too rich for me. I don't.
9: How much was it? How much was it prior to that?
18: Prior to that, I think I had like a, I'm not even sure because I wasn't even paying attention, but they told me I had subscribed the previous time 2 years before for $119. So I think I got it for 2 years for $119, maybe.
9: But it renewed. It was $179 for the Denver Gazette. I went to their website. So they don't have an actual paper anymore. It's just an online newspaper.
18: Yeah.
9: And why do you even go there? I'm just curious why you'd even pay $119.
18: You know what? Well, here's the thing. The first thing I got was like 1 year for $20.
9: I got it.
18: And so
9: there was probably some article that sucked you in, blah, blah, blah.
18: Yeah, so whatever.
9: Yeah.
18: And I probably needed to like cancel or something. I probably didn't pay attention.
9: Sure. So it renewed. Yep.
18: Yeah, for like $100, and I would have canceled it then, but I wasn't paying attention. I didn't see it.
9: When did it renew? How long ago was it?
18: That was like they told me it was 2 years before I checked it, and yeah, that was accurate, but I didn't want that.
19: Hold on, I'm sorry, Steve, I'm not using my listening ears. Help me out here. I understand 2 years ago you spent $119 or whatever, but are you saying they've been billing you ever since then and you didn't know it?
18: No, just... That was the previous billing to this one was 2 years ago for $119.
19: And now they just hit you with $173.
18: So I call them up and say, hey, I don't want it. I want to cancel it. They say, that's fine. You can cancel your subscription, but we don't give refunds for unused parts of it. So I basically had it for a week. I told them I don't want it. And they said, you're out of luck. I called the credit card company. They're telling me, well, if that's in their terms, I don't know if there's anything we can do about it. And, I mean, it just seems ridiculous to me.
19: Did you end up disputing it with the credit card company?
18: Well, they told me to call up and tell them to give me my money back. And they said, you got to wait 2 weeks and then you can dispute it. But the Denver Gazette, sales girl, she was pretty cocky about, like, oh no, that's our terms, they're not going to do anything. And then when I called them, she asked, well, is that in their terms or something? And I said, well, they told me that, you know, I mean, that's just fine print BS. But
19: yeah, well, I'm going to do a couple things.
18: You see a charge on your credit card and a week later you call them.
19: And Steve, I'm going to tell you this, and I want everybody else out there listening to listen. You screwed up on how you handled the credit card. You were honest. That's why. That's how you screwed up.
18: Yeah.
19: And that's the problem. To me, when you're dealing with dirtbags, and no offense, if they renewed you 2 years later and just auto-renewed you, even if there was some little wording somewhere, whether or not there was or not, I don't even know how we would prove it. It was 2 years ago. But when you call up a week later, they should have prorated it. In my opinion, they should have prorated it. But guess what? The Denver Gazette is a dying newspaper, in my opinion. So it's not even a newspaper anymore. I don't even know what the hell it is. They probably source articles from other places. I don't know what they do.
18: Well, they compete with the Denver Post.
19: Yeah. Well, okay, that's another dinosaur.
18: What's that?
19: I said that's another dinosaur.
18: Oh, I know. I know that. So, all I'm saying is...
19: But let me tell you, in the future, I'm going to pretend to be you, and let me tell you in the future if something like this happens. And if anybody else out there is listening, where someone auto-renews you, you had no idea it was going to happen, you call up your credit card company and you shut the hell up when it comes to any other thing you've done with them 2 years ago. You tell them, I don't know what it is, period. Never did business with them. It's fraud. I want my credit card canceled, and I want you to give me a credit. That's what you say. You don't open your mouth and give them any kind of ammunition whatsoever. Now, saying that, with your particular case, because it's already too late, I'm going to have Deputy Dollar call over to the Gazette and see if they'll do the right thing. It's only a week, and let's tell them, Deputy Dollar, we can sit here and do free commercials for them and warn people every day to make sure to cancel your subscription that you might have done 2 years ago. You get what I'm saying? It's total BS, in my opinion, Steve. It's total BS, but hopefully they'll do the right thing. In fact, I wonder if they have a PR person over there that would come on and explain to everybody why they auto-renew someone, according to at least Steve, 2 years later at a higher price. So could they have renewed them 1 year later for $8 million? Could they renew them 5 years later for $50,000? I'd love to know what the hell was in their terms and conditions 2 years ago. Did you ask them to show them to you, Steve?
18: No, I didn't do that. But another thing that I'm curious about is I have plenty of things, you know, my cable and stuff like that, just auto pays every month and stuff like that. But they still will send you like an email or confirmation.
19: Something.
18: Your bill's coming up or your bill needs to be paid. Same with your insurance. Geico. They send Let's you an email. This. Your auto pay is coming up, blah, blah, blah.
19: Hold on. Before you call over there, I want to see if they'll come on, Axeman. Get a number for this Gazette if they even have a phone number. For all I know, it's some teenager out of his freaking basement. I don't know anything about the Gazette. Shannon, you've been around in Denver longer than anybody. What is the Gazette?
20: I think there are people.
19: They are? Well, okay.
20: So. No.
19: Is it a legit thing?
20: Oh, yeah.
19: Okay, but it's just online. Did they used to have a newspaper?
20: Not that I'm aware of.
19: So it's not like the old Rocky Mountain News or anything like that?
20: Not that I'm aware of.
19: Let's reach out and see if these guys have a heart and figure out how they auto-renew someone 2 years later without an email, any kind of heads up. Anything. It's kind of weird. It's just kind of weird. Let's see what they have to say. Let's give them the benefit of the doubt before I get pissed at them.
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19: All right, 303-713-8255. We're going to try to reach out to the Denver Gazette. Let me go to Edward's got a question for Brian. Compass Insurance. Edward, what's your question for Brian?
27: It's more of a hypothetical question.
19: Sure.
27: I would say that I'm going to enjoy a great round of golf.
17: Yep.
27: And I slice it and hit someone's house. So what insurance would I need as a golfer that enjoys being other people's properties?
19: Oh, interesting.
17: Yeah, your liability could come into play, but for the most part, the people that are living on that golf course, it's their own home insurance that has to pay for damage. It's just part of the risk of being at these homes, living on a golf course.
19: But if they had video of him slicing into the window, I mean, if they came after him, are you saying they could try?
17: I mean, I've seen it. I mean, I've had lots of claims where people, and it doesn't even turn into a claim, conversations of people that own homes on golf courses that say, hey, someone hit, they're told when they buy the house. Yeah. This is part of the risk of owning a house.
19: It's like buying a house next to water.
17: Yeah, right. Yeah. So I don't think you're probably, I mean, I do know people do it all the time where they'll say, hey, I want to pay for this. This was my mistake. I should have done this. But your liability on your home insurance could pay for it, but I would never file a claim for such a small amount.
19: Yeah, unless if it was like the most incredible window you've ever seen.
17: There's no deductible on liability, but still, I mean, it's just a bad claim to have on your record for such a small amount.
19: Edward?
27: Thank you. That's all I got. And, I'll just work on my slice. So I can
19: hey, did you actually break a window?
27: No.
19: No.
27: I'm going golfing this week. I plan on going golfing this weekend, and I just want to make sure that I got all my T's crossed and all my I's dotted. So I really appreciate you guys. Thank you.
19: Nice. She's like, hey, is there golf insurance we can buy out there? That's kind of funny. It made me think of this, although quite a bit different. What kind of payouts have you seen? Let's say, like, one of your clients, let's say I am your client. I get into an accident and it's my fault and I hit someone on the highway, mm-hmm. and they're getting ready to fly. They're headed to DIA to fly on this cruise. Mm. And because of all this, they miss the plane, they miss the boat. Would my insurance actually go that far and pay for that stuff?
17: If you are held liable for it.
19: Yeah, I'm saying it was right. My fault.
17: But I'm saying even on top of that, if
19: I was liable for them missing the plane,
17: exactly.
19: They'd pay for
17: if
19: that.
17: If they can prove all that, and again, that would be a whole battle in court. But if the client is found guilty and it's expected to pay for that, then
19: what's
17: absolutely.
19: One you remember to that kind of point? Can you think of one that you were surprised actually got paid so far down the line?
17: Well, not to the extent of losing these arbitrary costs, but we did have a customer last year that was driving down Dry Creek, coming up on Quebec, and was actually turning left to get onto Quebec, heading towards to 470 area. But a driver of a motorcycle came speeding over the hill going, I mean, they estimated 80, 90 miles an hour over that hill. It's a 40-mile-per-hour zone, something like that. But speeding. And our customer was turning left. So when she turned, the motorcycle hit her car, flew off, had no insurance,
19: didn't
17: have a license, and her policy paid out $1.5 million.
19: To him?
17: To him.
19: To him?
17: Yep.
19: Even though he was speeding
17: yep.
19: and had no insurance
17: yep.
19: because of the left turn.
17: She was, he has the right-of-way, so even though he was speeding.
19: She had an umbrella.
17: Yes, that's where the $1 million, but she had $500,000 underlying, so it paid out the max,
19: $1.5. Wow, thank God she had it.
17: I know.
19: Man, that's crazy. All right, look, hey, Larry, really quick, what's your question for Brian?
6: For Brian, by the way, I switched to Compass about 6-7 years ago.
19: Rock and roll,
17: awesome.
6: Saved me at least a third of what I was paying with State Farm.
19: Nice.
6: With them for 24 years.
17: Wow, well, but that's great.
6: Anyway, today, thank you. But anyway, Jay's question is, I'm being asked by the owner of an aircraft hangar that I'm renting that says they're now requiring $1 million liability policy. Is that something?
19: All right, hold on. That's the question. I got to take this break, but hold tight. You got it. You can do a little research, Brian, if needed. But 303 Martino, we got one line open. Everybody hang tight. We can... I want to keep both those guys on the line, but one line open, 303 Martino, everybody hold tight. In fact, coming up real quick, like in 30 seconds, I'm going to be talking to Mark Szymanski with Genesis. So even though we're going to a break, hold tight. We're going to have a conversation about these hailstorms.
26: 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Dan Kaplis today at 4, 6:30, KHOW, Denver. Now, impact traffic.
7: Yeah, pretty good drive for us out here. We've got a little bit of volume in place. The Boulder Turnpike, as you're coming inbound or eastbound there near Pecos, a little slow. It does open up onto I-25, and I-25 actually looks real good across the city. There's some minor slowing north from 6th, heading into downtown up towards Spear. 270's running just a little on the heavy side west, heading up to Vasquez. Construction-wise, it looks like Parker at Quincy's been tying up a little bit. And in the foothills, US 6 west of Golden. And as well, Highway 74 is kind of jammed up between Kittredge and Evergreen. With traffic, I'm Jonathan Steele.
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19: 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Mark, it's funny. I was just talking about you on the last break, and one of the best reasons to call you is you guys inspect everything after a hailstorm. A lot of roofers, of course, just inspect the roof. I want to ask you something, though. That's why I wanted you on. What's the biggest thing that insurance companies kind of overlook, and then you guys go out there, and not only did they need a new roof, but what, siding, paint jobs, decks, what are we talking?
9: You're right, Mark. What they're doing is they're missing like a chunk out of a window. We have a lot of vinyl windows here in Colorado, and that hail can break the edges of the window and compromise that window. So they miss the windows. They miss the painting. You know, it's not, a lot of untrained eyes do not know what a hail storm looks like on the siding of a house. And like, they have to repaint your house. Or maybe your siding's damaged enough, they have to replace some of the siding. Those are the two biggest things that insurance miss.
19: Yeah, the paint. In fact, when you did the exterior of our house, you're the one that actually found some of the damage. At first, they were only going to pay for like one side. I forget what side, the west or east side, whatever. But you actually got them to pay for the entire house to be painted. That was like 4 or 5 years ago. You also found, and this is what's amazing, you also found issues on our deck. And we have a light cement deck with wood railing. You got us new covers for the railing, and you got us a coating on the cement so the deck looked brand new. You got us money that I have no idea if any other company would have found. I get it. Everybody can come out and look at the roof. I mean, that's what a good roofer does, but you guys look at everything going around, and windows can be very expensive, can't they?
9: Oh, you bet. You know, it's expensive nowadays to put a window in. I mean, it's, you know, anywhere from $2,000 to $5,000 just per hole for a window. And, you know, the insurance companies, they sit there and they say, oh, the storm came from the west, so we're only going to cover the west side of your house.
19: Like, yes.
9: No. Sometimes the hail will circle around a house because of the strong wind.
19: Yep.
9: And you do get damage around the whole house, and you have to prove that to them and show it to them.
19: And here's the part, got folks out there listening. Listen, if you were involved in any of these hailstorms, Colorado Springs, Denver, anywhere, if you see your neighbors with roofers around, you got to call Mark. 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
19: All right, 303-713-8255. One line open, 303-Martino. Larry had a question for our esteemed guest. Look at me calling you esteemed. You like that, don't you?
17: I've recorded it.
19: You know, I have been buying insurance from Brian for well over 10 years. He reshops every policy we have. And unfortunately, Suzanne and I have a lot of policies. RV policy, motorcycle policy, trailer policy, three cars, and then, of course, our home policy and some business stuff.
20: Umbrella, motorcycle, trailer.
19: The umbrella. Yeah, it's incredible. And each year he'll make sure everything is the best it can be. And he will also make sure we have the proper amount of coverage. That's probably one of the biggest parts when it comes to your home, because a lot of people are uninsured. So if you go to Quote Compass right now or call 303-996-9000, they're going to check and make sure you're not underinsured and also see if they can beat what's going on now. And Brian, what I love about you guys, if they have a good policy, and even if it's close, maybe you'll save them $10, you're going to tell them to stay where they are.
17: Of course, yes. And that happens, you know, that's a normal thing that happens. If someone has a good deal or...
19: And they're properly covered and everything's good.
17: Or even if I can't find anything better, I'll even make suggestions. Hey, stay where you're at, but you might look at raising this or whatever it is, you know.
19: Yeah, stay where you're at. It's free advice.
17: Right, yeah. It's no big deal. I mean, we don't make that much money off these accounts. We truly are trying to do what's best for the people.
19: I love it. And you're the only kind of brokerage or Compass in general. You're the owner, but that literally goes to fight too. You know, we have calls all the time. They're like, oh, Allstate's not paying this. Well, if you talk to your agent, they'll be like, yeah, he said I had to go through claims. No help at all.
17: Right.
19: Where you guys will get directly involved.
17: Absolutely.
19: Not only in your own clients, but in other people sometimes.
17: Absolutely. I mean, I'm dealing with one that I was working on this morning where it's a loss assessment claim. They're not paying the full amount. And so I pulled up policy language and I'm quoting and I'm sending it to the manager of the claim
19: to get it.
17: Hey, you need to show me in the policy where this is not covered. You know, yeah. I mean,
19: you want an agent that fights for you.
17: Absolutely. Sometimes if the client's wrong, I'll point it out. Hey, it says right here you're not
19: can't
17: covered. I can't do anything. It's not that I don't sympathize, but if they're in the wrong, I'll let them know that and point out why. But if I see that the insurance company is not handling it right, I will fight tooth and nail as well. So
19: I love it. That's quotecompass.com. In fact, I want you to call them up right now and let's see if you can beat them. We got over an hour left in the show, and you already have examples from the first hour. But let's finish up with Larry. Larry, you had a question on a airport hangar, and Brian had some follow-up questions for you.
17: Yeah, so explain it a little bit better to me, Larry. What are they asking for? Are you just looking for premise liability? Are you having to cover the building? Is it aircraft liability? What is it that they're asking?
6: It's premise liability to protect anybody getting hurt at the hangar.
17: Okay. At a hangar that you lease?
6: Yes.
17: Okay. And do you have aircraft liability? I'm assuming you have a plane of some sort?
6: Yes, I do.
17: But your aircraft liability doesn't have any kind of premise liability on it automatically? I'm just trying to save you from having a separate policy.
6: No, it does not.
17: Okay. And I'm assuming they need to be listed as additional insureds?
6: Yes, they do.
17: Okay, so it is a commercial policy. It's nothing you can do like on your umbrella. It's a simple general liability policy. It's a premise liability policy that you'll need to get. And we can do that. Our commercial department can do that for you. But you're probably looking at it's a minimum cost, probably $500-$600 a year for $1 million.
19: Hey, Brian or Larry, how does it work? Like if I'm in the hangar and someone starts up their prop And, you know, I don't want to walk into it, but Deputy Dollar walks into it and he's shredded into like a blender.
17: Yeah.
19: Is that the premise liability or the aircraft?
17: That's the aircraft itself. We're talking premise liability. We're talking slip and falls.
19: Just like your house.
17: Yeah, exactly. It's just a slip and fall type of coverage. And that's why it should even be less than what they'll charge for it. But there's minimum premiums on these policies.
19: Larry, call over and get a quote from these guys on it.
6: Will do. Thanks a lot, guys.
19: Hey, I appreciate it, man. 303-996-9000. That's Compass Insurance. Steve, we did call over. So Steve called in. He has a Denver Gazette online. And listen to this. 2 years ago, he forgets exactly what he paid, but he think he paid maybe $119 for a couple years. So a couple of years go by, all of a sudden on his credit card, they charged him $173 for a renewal. He called them up right away, and they said, yeah, you can cancel your subscription, but there's no proration, so you basically just give everything up, and we keep your $173. So Axeman called over to the Denver Gazette, and you talked to somebody, right, Axeman? I can't hear you, sir.
0: This is Steve.
19: Yeah, Steve, I got you, but Axe, you called over there,
1: yes,
19: right?
1: I called in, and
19: did you talk to a human?
1: Yeah, it was a human, yes.
19: And did you tell him the issue?
1: I told him the issue.
19: Okay, everybody hold tight. We're going to find out what the Denver Gazette had to say, and I hope it's good news, because I was getting a little worked up over that deal. I'm hoping it's good news, but you're going to have to wait just a second to find out.
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16: An accident through downtown, I-25 northbound at 23rd Avenue has the right lane blocked with stop and go back from Colfax, adding a couple minutes to your drive. Otherwise, pretty quiet throughout town. One incident on the north end, 104th Avenue, a crash at Potomac Street. However, folks are passing by this one just fine. I-70 east and westbound, for the most part, flowing free to and from DIA. No complaints out west end of the high country. With traffic, I'm Mark Swan.
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19: 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Here's the bottom line. 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Could be in Mississippi, could be anywhere. It could be Idaho, it could be North Carolina, it could be anywhere. 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That's the important part. 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
30: Hey, Tuesday at 4 with that Aspen Acres fire outside of Pueblo now burning about as much land as all of Denver. What do we need to be doing better to prevent these forest fires? Join me at 4.
19: All right, 303-713-8255, 303-Martino. So we've got an update. I hope it's a good one, Axe. Axe called over. Steve called in, said, hey, the Denver Gazette, after 2 years, renewed my subscription. Charged me almost double or whatever it was compared to 2 years ago. I called them up as soon as I saw it on my credit card about a week after they billed it. And they said, pound sand. Basically, that's what they said. Right, Steve? They said, too bad, so sad. You can cancel, but you don't get a proration. You get nothing.
0: Yep, that's what they said.
19: All right, Axeman, give me the good news.
31: Good news?
19: Get closer to that mic.
31: Good news, maybe, but when I called, I was explaining the situation, and they did have a price increase, and they do not offer, like, if they try and cancel it, they won't give you your stuff back or money.
19: Wow.
31: So pretty much it. He said if he was having trouble canceling, he's more than happy to talk to him and see what there's.
19: Yeah, they're going to tell him exactly what he just said.
20: They're drawing hard lines for this money, Mark.
19: They're drawing hard lines. They got to be hard up.
20: How much money was it anyway?
19: $173.
20: Boo.
19: That's crazy. Deputy Dollar, you want to call over there and try to get something shaken up?
32: I'm more than happy to call over there.
19: I mean, this is crazy. Or just see, would they want to come on the air and talk about it and explain to everybody how they do people?
31: Well, I wasn't able to speak to a manager, but what I did, they did say if we want to try and reach out to get a comment, it would have to be through email, and they would have to look at it and consider it.
19: Suzanne, you want to draft something up?
20: Yes, send me the caller's first and last name, Axe, along with address and phone number.
19: Steve, we're going to get your info. I want to go to bat for you. I'd really like, it's $173. So unless if their whole business, and people will say this, well, if they refund him, they got to refund anybody. No, that's not true. You can go out of your way to refund one person and not everybody else. The one that complains, the one that calls the radio show, is the one you should probably refund. The one that had no idea you were going to do this from 2 years ago is the one you should refund. So, Steve, hold tight. I want you to give all your info to Axeman. And then basically, Suzanne's going to reach out to their PR people. And let's see if from the grace of their heart, they will give you a refund. Okay?
0: Okay.
19: Hold tight. I'm hoping. What do you think? Where's the over-under on this? Who thinks they will get a refund? Who thinks Suzanne will pull this off? Wow. I'm not hearing anybody.
1: I have faith in her.
20: I'll try, but they sound like they're drawing a hard line in the sand, Mark. But I'll try.
19: Tell them about our advertising campaign while you're talking about it. Free advertising for the Gazette and how they don't issue any refunds after. Anyhow, you get the idea. Let's see what happens here. 303-713-8255. Coming up, I can't do it right now. We're going to bring Marissa back up. A horrible story. Her husband committed suicide April 9th of this year. And apparently some council members from Rocky Ford and other places in the area, I think it was

0: You got some examples for us?
1: I do.
0: All right. Give me one quick.
1: Yeah. Had a guy called from State Farm, had two claims, so they were canceling them. We ended up finding him insurance with Travelers, saved him $500 and got him a solo policy on top of it. So no deductible on the home.
0: Wow. Yep. All right, folks. 303-996-9000. Another hour coming up right here on the Troubleshooter Network.
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7: ABC News, I'm Wayne Cabot. Iran is warning the U.S. not to respond after its third attack on a commercial ship today in the Strait of Hormuz. Iran saying all traffic through the strait is now under its control and warns any U.S. provocative action will be met with an immediate decisive response. Oil prices surging back above $70 a barrel. ABC's Aaron Katursky says he can see a definite lean to the former Pfizer building on 42nd Street, Manhattan. Under conversion to apartments, the FDNY fearing a partial collapse. Mayor Zoran Mamdani.
8: Two structural columns have buckled, in addition to multiple cracks and sagging floors. The building remains unstable. Since arriving on scene, we have witnessed additional movement in one of the compromised columns.
7: On another matter, Mamdani says Graham Plattner should drop out of the main Senate race. Senator Bernie Sanders saying he spoke with Plattner and advised him to get out. This is ABC News. After years of war and hoping to benefit from the NATO summit in Turkey, Ukraine, President Zelensky, set to meet with President Trump tomorrow. Trump spoke today with Russia's President Putin.
9: The president said that Putin does feel pressure and that he wants to end this war despite what we're seeing with these attacks. We have heard from President Zelensky. He has said that he wants to ask the United States and NATO for more air defense support, that that's going to be a key request. He wants to have that commitment. So that'll be something we'll see when the two sit down side by side tomorrow on the sidelines of this summit.
7: ABC's Karen Travers, who's traveling with the president, says that it's happening as a fresh round of Russian strikes killed at least 50 more Ukrainians. About a third of American adults now believe Israel has committed genocide against Palestinians during the war in Gaza. This from an AP NORC Center for Public Affairs poll. 2 in 10 Americans say that Israel has not committed genocide, and the rest, about half, don't know enough to say. I'm Wayne Cabot, ABC News.
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16: People affected by the Aspen Acres fire in Southern Colorado are grateful for the donated goods available at the United Way of Southern Colorado. Virginia Workus had to leave her Colorado City home with not a lot on her.
17: When I got here yesterday, I walked in and How's that?

0: absolutely flabbergasted because there was all kinds of stuff. It's everything that you can get that you didn't grab.
1: Worka says she's also happy the United Way had dog and cat food available because she wasn't able to grab that while she was leaving. Investigators from South Adams County Fire Rescue say an e-bike battery is to blame for an early morning fire at the Greyhound Apartments at 62nd and Glencoe. Some of the renters, though, say they weren't going to evacuate from the building to begin with because there's an issue with alarms going off all the time.
2: We all assumed that it was just another false alarm.
1: And it is believed the battery on the bike overheated and then exploded. I'm Nia Bender.
3: Now, impact traffic.
4: A pretty clear drive throughout the Denver Metro starting the afternoon commute. We are seeing some slowdowns south of the downtown area on southbound I-25. Around Colorado Boulevard, Evans, no word of an accident. Looks like just to be some midday jamming there. Northbound I-25 showing highway speeds through town. I-70 east and westbound flowing free to and from DIA. No complaints out west into the high country. Leaving DIA, lots of folks on the road. Pena outbound between Tower Road and 56. Pretty typical for this time of day. With traffic, I'm Mark Swan.
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0: Tom Martino.
2: All right, welcome to the show, the only show of its kind. We're here to solve problems, answer questions, take complaints. We're here to make your life a little bit better. I got Brian Burns joins me, Compass Insurance. He's got a lot of examples of pretty much what's going on as far as Compass Insurance finding people better deals and making sure they're properly covered. And that's business as well as home and auto and trailer and everything else. So, Brian, give me some examples real quick just from this show.
21: Right.
2: You talked about one where who'd they have, State Farm?
21: They had State Farm, and they had two claims on their home, and so they were being canceled.
2: Oh, you were saying that during the break. Listen to one of these claims. I never would have thought about this.
21: Yeah.
2: A car drove through their house.
21: Yes, a person hit their house with their vehicle, and they didn't have auto insurance.
2: And they didn't have auto insurance.
21: So they had to turn it into their home insurance, which was a claim, and so that was the second claim. I think they also had a roof claim or something, and that is what caused them to be canceled. And so we were able
2: which
21: to
2: which is wild because it wasn't even their fault.
21: It wasn't their fault, but I mean in truth, most home claims aren't your fault, but Travelers talking to an underwriter to get approval, we were able to show them exactly what happened, and they ended up approving it, so we were able to find a policy for them there.
2: So you saved them money.
21: Yep.
2: Well, he was getting canceled anyhow, but you saved the money from what he was paying.
21: Right, and that's with a solar policy.
2: And that's what I was going to say. And you also, and tell people again, explain solar real quick.
21: Yeah,
2: people listen to this. In Colorado, you need this.
21: It's basically deductible buyback coverage for hail. So if, like in this case, Travelers, the company we put them with, requires a 2% wind hail deductible. Well, with a $500,000 dwelling, that's a $10,000 deductible.
2: Big time.
21: And so what we were able to do is do a $10,000 solar policy in this case.
2: And solar doesn't have a deductible.
21: No deductible.
2: So he will basically get a roof for zero.
21: That's right. Yep. So essentially has no deductible for his roof. That's assuming there's a 1-inch or greater hail and damage. That's what is required for the solar policy to pay. But so it was just a way to solve.
2: How many times, and I'm sorry to interrupt, but you said the 1-inch, and I know that's part of the solar policy. But out of just this hail year, how many times has Colorado, different areas or different times, however you want to say it, have had over 1-inch?
21: Just this year, I've been notified probably 30, 40 times.
2: That's incredible.
21: In Colorado. Now, that's not all metro area, but some of it is.
2: Yeah, of course. And Colorado Springs got nailed.
21: And I have a program now that we subscribe to where I can enter in an address for a customer that's calling and saying, hey, will you look at this? I can enter their address and do whatever time frame you want. Let's say 5 years. And I can tell you every single time that address has had 1-inch or greater hail. And I can give you dates of the storms. So, and I will tell you, when I do that in the front range, in a 5-year look back, I almost always have at least 3 hail claims that are over an inch that
2: That's
21: have
2: crazy.
21: Hit at different times.
2: Yeah, it's Colorado's getting nuts. And this year so far, the hailstorms have been crazy.
21: Yeah.
2: Maybe not necessarily right here where we're sitting, but definitely Denver Metro, and I know the Springs has totally gotten out, and then way up north, too.
21: Yeah, and east.
2: And east, yeah.
21: The east got hit really hard. Like, I'm talking 4-inch hail.
2: So Matt with Paragon Services, he lives in Colorado Springs. In fact, he'll be on Monday. But he had holes in his windshield from the hail in the Springs.
21: Mm.
2: Picture hail so big, it literally goes through your windshield.
21: Yeah.
2: I mean, that's crazy.
21: It is crazy.
2: Yeah, so lot of damage.
21: Remember the Colorado Mills? Do you remember back a few years where that hailstorm hit Colorado Mills here, and it was shut down for over a year as they had to rebuild it?
2: Yeah, I mean, hail can be devastating. So listen, if you want to make sure you're properly covered, under any scenario, we're talking cars, businesses, homeowners, I want you to call these guys up right now, 303-996-9000, quotecompass.com. 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I can't even explain it, but you don't have to scan anything. You don't have to do anything. 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But I would love to get more examples in. Give me another one.
21: All right. This one, because you started the show talking about how we determine whether or not they're underinsured.
2: Yep.
21: This person called. They're with Allstate right now and paying a total of $56.22 is what it says here between auto and home.
0: Is that a lot? Is that average?
21: Yeah, that's
0: normal.
21: Probably normal at this point.
0: That's scary. That's normal.
21: We moved them to Progressive and found out that they're uninsured motorists. They had no uninsured motorists.
0: Zero.
21: Yeah. So they had liability, but no coverage for uninsured motorists.
0: So they weren't covering themselves.
21: Right.
0: That's crazy.
21: So we obviously matched that limit. And then on the home, they had a home that was worth somewhere in the vicinity of $500,000, a little under, $450,000, it says. And they were insured for a little over $200,000.
0: Oh, my God.
21: With so, no extended replacement cost.
0: So if their house burned down, they would have got $250,000 and their house is worth $450,000 minimal.
21: Right.
0: Oh, my God. People, think of how scary that is. And in fact, even if you don't want to move insurance, you guys will help them with that.
21: Yeah.
0: Just that valuation.
21: Right. We'll tell you, hey, we can't find anything better, but in this case, we could. We were able to move his auto to Progressive, home moved to Hartford, or were quoted moving to Hartford, and it saved him $1,322 a year.
0: So, whoa. Now he's covered for the full value of the house.
21: Right.
0: That's crazy.
21: And he has uninsured motorists.
0: On the vehicle.
21: Yes.
0: And you saved him?
21: Saved him $1,322 between the package,
0: and auto and home. Who did he have before?
21: He had Allstate for auto and home.
0: That should be illegal. How does insurance companies... I don't get it. How do they allow your house to appreciate and not cover you for your house? I don't get it.
21: Yeah, and it is, the whole thing is confusing, because then I'll tell you, we'll get a call from someone that's with Allstate and we can't beat their rate. We'll tell them, hey, stay where you're at, but here's what you want to watch for.
0: So they can underinsure your house with no problem. But if I have a $200,000 house and want to insure it for $1 million, they're not going to do it.
21: Right, yeah.
0: That's simply not fair, though.
21: Yeah.
0: People, you got to check, and this goes beyond the conversation we're having. The Boulder fires, 96% plus underinsured. Our home values have increased so freaking fast in Colorado, and that's great. But if something happens, you could be underinsured big time. Big time. 303-996-9000. Call these guys right now. 303-996-9000. Marissa, I promise I'm bringing you up after this. I promise you. We're going to take a quick break, but I'm going to be talking to Joe Chiano during the break. So I want you to stay tuned. I need to tell you about annuities and retirement and some other stuff. It's very, very important. Some of it ties into long-term care. It's information you're going to want to hear. Hold tight.
1: 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After the champions are crowned, country music superstar Brad Paisley takes the stage for an unforgettable concert. One ticket, one champion, and one incredible show. 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
0: Joe Chiano, MyMoneyMyWay.com. Joe, we go out and we do movie events all the time. We try to educate people about retirement and easing the anxiety of retirement. And one of the things I absolutely love, one of your products, it's the annuity. And I don't think that's an evil word anymore. The correct annuities are some of the best retirement vehicles out there in the world. And the one that you really like and I like has a 21% bonus along with the long-term care benefits. And that's really what I wanted to talk about. Explain the long-term care benefits for us.
3: Oh, absolutely, Mark. You know, it's really peace of mind. People that buy this type of annuities, they get total peace of mind. Peace of mind that if they need long-term care, you know, the annuity will help them pay for those astronomical costs of long-term care. Think about it. I mean, I just had a client, and we talked about it last week with you, had a client that just went into a skilled facility, assisted living home. Guess how much it was?
0: How much a month? How much?
3: $17,000.
0: Oh my God. $17,000 smackers.
3: That's right. And our annuity will provide them. We'll provide them $229,000 a year.
0: So they
3: guaranteed.
0: Can, not only can they afford it, but they still have other money coming in.
3: Exactly. See, that's total peace of mind. Now, the other part of the annuity, Mark, is something that you talk about all the time, and that is the guaranteed income.
0: Forever.
3: Have you seen the stock market today?
0: No, don't tell me. I got money in there. Don't tell me. I don't want to hear it.
3: I know, but just look, no matter, I don't care who's managing your money. I don't care where you have your money. Nobody has control of the stock market.
0: No.
3: Iran just shot a missile to one of those ships on that waterfront right there.
0: Yep.
3: And the market has gone down.
0: Yeah.
3: Okay, so nobody controls the market. Now, the annuity has a guaranteed income that it would last you as long as you live, and you are, and it's guaranteed not to have you lose any
0: money. I love the fact you can outlive it. I really do. And what Joe was kind of saying on the long-term care, listen to this, folks. So that particular person, and I know this because of the numbers he gave, he took X amount. Let's say he took a couple hundred thousand, I don't know, a while back, and bought an annuity with part of his retirement. And that annuity, as he got older and retired, he turned it on. That income stream starts as soon as you turn it on. So it sounds like he was getting about $120,000 a year, and he was getting that up until he couldn't either bathe or cook or do a few different things by himself. Then the long-term care kicks in, and Joe, that check he was getting literally doubled so he could afford the expense of long-term care.
3: Absolutely.
0: And
3: right now, Mark, it's unfortunate that this gentleman just came down with MS.
0: Oh, God.
3: It's a very destructive illness.
0: Yeah.
3: And, to have the peace of mind, that is what I'm talking about.
0: I know. And he can't.
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7: Lots of sunshine, and it's going to be a smoky day once again. A very hot day with a high of 96 degrees before some storms fire up this afternoon and this evening. I'm Fox 31 Pinpoint Weather Team meteorologist Kylie Wurst.
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0: All right, listen, 303-713-8255. This is a conversation I've been kind of putting off for a few reasons. I feel horrible for Marissa. By the way, Marissa, welcome back to the show. She called in yesterday. Her husband committed suicide on April 9th up in Rocky Ford. And, you know, I'm going to kind of recap this from yesterday pretty straightforwardly. Someone was posting stuff from a council member's website. Was that Rocky Ford or is that Fowler?
10: Okay, so I live in Fowler, and my husband committed suicide in Fowler.
0: Got it.
10: And there's one Fowler council member is Sean Littrell. He's a former council member. The two council members in Rocky Ford are Thomas Mullins.
0: Yeah,
10: and,
0: just but
10: Nicholas Martinez.
0: Yeah, so but basically what happened is one of them, this is kind of how it started. One of them posted something like, if there's a Black History Month, we should also have a White History Month, something along there, and other things that are similar to that. And then you stepped in, Marissa, and said, hey, you should apologize to the town for that, because you did a little research and found out they were a council member. You also wrote to the city and basically said, hey, this person's doing that. And then they kind of stepped down as a council member. Is that correct?
10: Yeah, so he could have his free speech.
0: Yeah, and then he got pretty upset over this whole thing, and he started posting stuff on his personal page that was kind of attacking you and kind of attacking your husband, who after that committed suicide. Suzanne, you read through some of these texts without getting into the context, which we'll get into in a second. I mean, give me an idea of some of the stuff she sent over.
11: Well, I feel silly because I had the two gentlemen's names confused.
0: Oh.
11: So who I thought was her deceased husband is, I guess, Sean Littrell is the cop. Correct, Marissa?
10: No, Sean Littrell is the former council member.
11: That was harassing your husband.
0: He's the one that originally posted that there should be a White History Month, right?
10: Yes, that was the original where it started.
0: Okay, so just read that text. Who's it from? What's it say?
11: I don't see that. There's Mark. She has sent 12, 13, 20
0: read
11: documents.
0: Read any text.
11: Oh, okay. Let's see here. There's a handful of people. This is from Sean Littrell. There's a handful of people in this town that have never had a belt taken to their butts in their entire lives, and it really needs to happen. I'm also a firm believer that public tar and feathering needs to make a comeback. If this sounds like a threat to you, then you're exactly who I'm talking about.
0: Okay, give me
11: From Sean Littrell.
0: Give me context for that, Marissa. Was that just tell us about that?
10: So Sean Littrell was continuously making posts calling my family crackheads and stating that I send my children to school contact time, and he was rallying more people to do this, like regular citizens, you know what I mean? So it was like coming at every level at us, and then there was like I ran a campaign to try to get a council member on the board, and his name is Jeff Coley. And so he started targeting Jeff Coley because I ran the signature paperwork.
11: But wait a second, Marissa.
10: Coley.
11: Now I'm looking at an email you sent that Sean resigned back in February of 2025, correct?
10: Yes.
0: And he resigned because she got involved.
10: Yes.
0: At least according to her. So, Marissa, let me ask you this. I mean, looking at these texts are very strange. The tar and feather, there's one about going into Chuck E. Cheese with a gun. There's all kinds of weird stuff here. What are you looking for? If I could help you in any way, what am I trying to achieve for you? I realize your husband, the love of your life, I assume, committed suicide not long ago, and you have, I can't even imagine, I just can't imagine the range of emotions. So what are you exactly looking for, though?
10: I don't know who to talk to anymore. Like, so I'm trying to go outside of this area because the harassment continues, and it's mostly died down, but like on the 24th, I contacted the police. And I sent you the complaint because I just submitted it last night because I was drafting it. I didn't want to give it to you.
0: I think that, Marissa, I want to interrupt you.
11: Is this the formal misconduct complaint you're talking about, hon?
10: Yes.
0: Okay. I think that
10: they responded on the 24th, and he was making active suicide text messages to myself. And the police, they came out and responded and refused to look at the messages. And I feel like if as a whole the police would have like took this as harassment as it was, because I was reporting it over and over to the police, and they would have like took things seriously, I feel like my spouse would still be here.
0: I think bringing it further, like that complaint you're writing, I think that's going to possibly make things worse. You know what I'm saying?
10: I'm not sure, but
11: Marissa, hon, I mean, your husband made a choice that day. It sounds like some really bad poo is going on in the community leading up to that, but I'm not sure you can hold anyone. You know, I used to tell my kids if they came home when they were little or in middle school and said, so-and-so called me this, so-and-so said that, I said, yeah, what color is your shirt, son? White? Well, if I said it red, it's red. Does that make it true? And like, really, I had to get through to my kids like that. Just because somebody says something doesn't make it the truth. I just don't know how much responsibility you can put on people for...
10: He couldn't work or do anything in the community, and it just spiraled him downwards because
11: Nick so
10: Martinez
11: sad.
10: Also owns a lawn service, and my spouse would do lawn care, and he started targeting the business, and it was just...
11: Hon, like, you got to focus on those beautiful babies of yours, you know? I mean, put this stuff behind you and focus on your kids and their future and what's going on with them right now. This just from what everything you've sent to me and Mark, it just feels like it's consuming you to no end. And I'm sorry about your husband.
0: Marissa, would you like us to find you someone to talk to about this? I mean, I think that would help.
10: Yeah.
11: Are you a veteran by chance?
10: No.
11: Okay.
0: Marissa, hold on here. We do have all her info, right? Axe, we've got everything, right, from her. I'm going to make a little plea to the community here. You heard the call. You get kind of what's going on here. I've got some ideas, but if anybody out there listening has either been through something similar or has some kind of insight that could help Marissa, I would truly appreciate that. Suzanne would appreciate it. Everybody here would. And we would really, really, really like to hear from you, because I'd like to help her out, but I don't think the path forward is the path that she's taking right now. I think she needs to really talk this out. I don't know how old her kids are, what's going on there. I think she had, how many kids, Suzanne? Isn't there five of them?
11: I thought she said five.
0: Yeah, so Marissa, we're not just dropping this as a phone call by any means, but I'm not so sure the on-air is the right form for this. I truly want to find you some help, and we'll figure out how to define that. But anybody out there, please, with some ideas, 303, I'm not even going to do that.
11: Help at troubleshooter.com, Mark, would be like the best way.
0: 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I'd like to do something for, but I don't know how to do it because that's not what I do. So I would love to hear from someone that knows that. help@troubleshooter.com. 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
15: For folks leaving the downtown area, we do have a crash on the I-25 northbound off-ramp to westbound I-70. Looks like police in the left shoulder there. This is a rollover accident off the road. This one will be around for quite some time, so expect some delays on that interchange there. Heading to the south end of town, C-470 eastbound approaching Kipling Parkway, a crash off on the right shoulder. Otherwise, pretty quiet drive throughout town. I-70 east and westbound, easy driving to DIA. With traffic, I'm Mark Swan.
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0: You know, on our log, I got Compass Insurance right now, and I love it because I have actually got the owner of Compass in today with me, Brian Burns, friend of the family, friend of the show. Brian, seriously, we've been talking insurance all day, but there is other agents out there. 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Why Compass? 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
21: Yeah. 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
0: Keep your retirement money safe at MyMoneyMyWay.com. All right, 303-713-8255. If you heard that last call, we're always looking for ideas to help her out. That's Marissa. I'm not going to recap it. It's crazy, but I will do this. Mike called up. And Mike said he's calling for Marissa. So, Mike, go ahead.
27: Mark, excuse me. I went through a significant loss 2.5 years ago. And what I would offer her is go to the Horan and McConaty funeral home website. And in the top right corner, there's a place where you can click for the Heartlight Center. And they are nothing but a grief resource. They have a director who does only grief, and they have events, and I think they have regional events that she's in Rocky Ford, like specialized dinners for somebody who lost someone to suicide, or a brother or sister, or a son or daughter, or a parent or grandparent. You know, they're those potlucks are tailored to specific losses, but they helped me a great deal.
0: Suzanne, did you find that?
1: I did find it. Thank you so much.
0: Yeah, Mike, we appreciate that. Let me just ask you on the grief aspect. My parents are still alive, thank God. My kids are still alive, thank God. My wife's still alive. I mean, I've lost uncles, but no one extremely close to me. And I've always heard about grieving, and there's different stages of it. But just hearing Marissa's story, what's kind of interesting to me, and I said this during the break, maybe in her mind, like a lot of us, I might react the same way. If I want to place blame, whether it's real blame or not blame, that stops me from thinking of the reality that my spouse is now gone. I mean, does it make sense that someone in her circumstance would be reacting this way?
27: Oh, absolutely. Because you want to blame somebody, whether that's the person that passed or whether someone around them that might have caused it. But you darn well want to blame somebody for this.
0: Yeah, it's really it's a sad deal. Mike, we really appreciate that, man. That's kind of why this show's a family. I do appreciate that. That was a good call. 303-713-8255. You know, sometimes even I have a hard time to transition, really. And I promise you, we're going to look at emails and different resources, and Suzanne's on it, so we're going to try to help Marissa. But like I said, I don't think it's an on-air thing right now. I think it's something we want to do kind of off-air, so that's it. I do have time maybe for one more phone call. It's hard to say. 303-MARTINO. Brian Burns, you had some more examples of saving people money with Compass Insurance. What was the third, fourth one? What do you got?
21: Yeah, another one that I got here is someone that was with Farmers. We took a look at his declaration page. He has actual cash value on the roof and a 2% wind hail. So it is exactly that scenario where
0: horrible.
21: He just doesn't have roof coverage.
0: He just doesn't have it.
21: Right.
0: So his is actual cash value and a 2%.
21: Yes.
0: He could literally, it's basically like having no insurance on hail.
21: Right. That's essentially what
0: literally,
21: it is.
0: You get nothing.
21: Right.
0: You turn the claim in, you get $8, and you got the claim right on there, and you got to pay for your own roof.
21: Well, and this guy did not know. He knew the 2% because it's on his declaration page, but he didn't realize because a lot of declaration pages have the roof schedule, but it's down low. It's not always easy to see.
0: Yeah, they hide it.
21: Yeah.
0: So how many times when people call you doing what we're doing right now, the insurance quote center, how many times do you get calls people had no idea they had such a high deductible or no insurance, like in the case we're talking about? Does it happen all the time?
21: Especially the roof schedule or actual cash value, I would say 75% of the time, they don't know that they have
0: that.
21: Yeah,
0: and I'll tell you why, too, because if they're Allstate or State Farm or some of these places, here's the bottom line. They have an agent. And that agent only sells that product,
21: right,
0: and they don't want to call up and change anything. So when they're underinsured, or this is my opinion, if they're underinsured, like the one with, what was it, State Farm?
21: Yeah.
0: 200,000, yeah. Basically 50% of their house wasn't covered.
21: Right.
0: So, but think about this. If I was that agent and had to call you up and raise how much insurance you have, that's going to make you shop around and I might lose you.
21: Right.
0: So they have no reason to call you up because they're terrified that they're going to lose you as a client.
21: They don't have a solution. As a matter of fact, I got a call from an agent from one of these captive carriers that were just wanting to send a customer over to us to get them SOLA coverage. Because they don't want to lose them, but they want to have an answer. But at least it was something creative for them to do.
0: And, that is creative.
21: You know, I said, sure. Yeah, we'd be happy to do that if that's all they want. We could do just the SOLA policy. So we got him the quote for it so that he could talk to his customers.
0: Oh, my God.
21: Yeah.
0: So, but keep going down that.
21: So this guy was with Farmers, had actual cash value and a 2% deductible. We quote him with a carrier that we got, which is a new carrier we have that I absolutely love. It's a company called Cincinnati.
0: Cincinnati.
21: They only write homes that are have a dwelling limit of 750,000 or higher. So it is a specific market.
0: Nice.
21: But for this case, we were able to do that. They were giving a 1% deductible, but then we also did a SOLA policy on this and got him replacement costs on the roof and saved him $700 for auto, home, and umbrella.
0: Yeah, and that one, more importantly, you got him way better coverage.
21: He's got roof coverage now. Yeah, he doesn't even have a deductible.
0: If we had 1-inch hail, he would have been out of pocket whatever that roof cost.
21: Yep.
0: Wow, that's incredible.
21: Yeah, so now he has replacement costs on the roof and has a solo policy to make up the deductible on
0: it. But if someone, like, you'll shop it this way, too, when it comes to solo. I want people to understand this. If you have got a policy right now where maybe it's a $2,000 deductible, it's not actual cash value, you don't have a high percentage deductible, you will look at it and say, well, solo is going to do nothing for you.
21: Right.
0: You're not going to buy insurance for a $2,000 deductible.
21: No reason to. Or if someone has a good roof, I'll tell them, hey, you know what? This isn't really built.
0: Yeah, a stone roof, for a hail-proof roof.
21: This is not built for you. This is for someone that has an asphalt roof that's in the hail area. That's what this is for.
0: Yeah, that's exactly what it's for. Folks, even when we're not here and Brian's not on, I'm telling you, you go to quotecompass.com and you can submit all your deck pages right there. 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
3: For folks leaving the downtown area, we do have a crash on the I-25 northbound off-ramp to westbound I-70. Looks like police in the left shoulder there. This is a rollover accident off the road. This one will be around for quite some time, so expect some delays on that interchange there. Heading to the south end of town, C-470 eastbound approaching Kipling Parkway, a crash off on the right shoulder. Otherwise, pretty quiet drive throughout town. I-70 east and westbound, easy driving to DIA. With traffic, I'm Mark Swan.
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0: All right, my friends, I want to tell you about a sponsor I absolutely love, Genesis Total Exteriors. As I've said a million times, Mark and the gang have been to my house. They have actually done some siding work. They have painted the exterior of our house, deck work, fence work. They have done a ton of work over the years for us, and every time it's perfect. The other thing I want to tell you about, though, is if you have hail damage, you don't just need someone to come out and inspect the roof. 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
0: The U.S. will now have to look ahead to the next World Cup after being eliminated last night. 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
0: All right, well, I got an email from Cindy, and I love this. Yeah. So, okay, she opens, I guess, a little bit of can of worms, but we're towards the end of the show. Remember, tomorrow, we're going to pick up where we left off. We're going to have some more updates from these 2 days. 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
5: ABC News, I am Wayne Cabot. New chaos in the Strait. Iran attacking three commercial ships, warning America not to retaliate, sending oil surging. President Trump expressing frustration with the lack of help from NATO allies, meeting in Turkey. This as Trump signals his unwillingness to help Ukraine, saying the U.S. doesn't have a stake. Bill Taylor, former U.S. ambassador to Ukraine, on why Vladimir Putin has been hitting Ukraine so hard lately.
6: I think he is desperate. He's always, of course, dangerous. He's demonstrated that by this invasion. But he's in a pickle. He's in a bind. His soldiers are losing, actually, on the battlefield.
5: Bernie Sanders and Zoran Mamdani saying today Graham Platner should end his Senate race in Maine after a new accusation of rape. Two beams are buckling on the former Pfizer building being converted to apartments, the area evacuated. This is ABC News. Lionel Messi does it again at the World Cup, scoring another goal for Argentina. At the U.S. Open, American Coco Gauff defeats Jessica Pegula. ABC's Mike Dubusky says the next Olympics likely will include Russia.
7: Many more Russian athletes are likely headed to the upcoming Summer Olympics in 2028. This after the International Olympic Committee lifted a suspension that had only allowed a small number of Russian athletes to compete under a neutral flag. The IOC imposed that suspension following Russia's invasion of Ukraine.
5: A judge in Florida dismisses a lawsuit against Taylor Swift by a poet who says Swift lifted her themes. Kimberly Marasco named several songs, including The Man, which she says infringed on her poem Ordinary Citizens, which reads, "I'm running behind, you say it's his word against mine." The Swift lyric goes, "I'm so sick of running as fast as I can, wondering if I get there faster if I were a man." The judge says, "Nope, there's no copying." Wayne Cabot, ABC News.
8: More than 260 homes destroyed by the Aspen Acres fire in southern Colorado now belonging to some volunteer firefighters who are working to protect homes and other property.
9: Rosie's house burned to the ground. There is nothing left. It is flatter than this table. There is nothing left.
8: Friends of the firefighters who lost their homes have launched a GoFundMe campaign. Two earthquakes rattled parts of southern Colorado Monday morning. The U.S. Geological Survey says they do expect aftershocks throughout the week. A 4.2 magnitude quake happened at about 3:20 in the morning. It was followed 10 minutes later by a 4.0 in the area around Segundo, west of Trinidad. The earthquake was felt as far away as Pueblo. 21 earthquakes have occurred in parts of southern and southwestern Colorado so far this year. Now, the largest earthquake in state history was a 6.6 back in 1882. It rocked Colorado and parts of southern Wyoming. I'm Nia Benderer.
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10: For folks leaving the downtown area, we do have a crash on the I-25 northbound off-ramp to westbound I-70. Looks like police in the left shoulder there. This is a rollover accident off the road. This one will be around for quite some time, so expect some delays on that interchange there. Heading to the south end of town, C-470 eastbound approaching Kipling Parkway, a crash off on the right shoulder. Otherwise, pretty quiet drive throughout town. I-70 east and westbound, easy driving to DIA. With traffic, I'm Mark Swan.
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2: Please set your thermostats to 78 degrees.
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12: 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I won't use the creepy little girl's voice because our new goobers will not understand.
13: Michael, my first thought when Dragon was out yesterday is, wow, he just changed a 3-day vacation from Michael D. Brown to a 4-day vacation from Michael D. Brown. Way to go, Dragon.
0: And now, let me look back there. Yeah, Shannon's back there asleep. So now it's a 5-day vacation.
1: Producer Shannon.
0: I hope you paid Roach for that.
14: Oh, I've done plenty for him.
0: The man with the golden voice. I want you to go back to a Sunday morning, June 14. Do you remember what you were doing at that on that day? 8:36 a.m. Eastern Time. Sunday, June 14, 8:36 in the morning, a 911 call goes out from a townhouse on Capitol Hill in Washington. A very nice townhouse, I might add. NBC News obtained the police scanner audio. So now we know what the dispatcher said. Cardiac arrest. We know the first medic on the scene started CPR. We know also that an advanced life support ambulance rolled up to the same townhouse. That townhouse belongs to Kentucky Senator and former Senate Minority Leader Mitch McConnell of Kentucky. He's 84 years old. 41 years, almost half his entire life, spent in the United States Senate. The longest serving party leader in all of American history. That was, what, 23 days ago. And in those 23 days, here is everything, the complete, unabridged list of everything that Senator McConnell's office has told the Kentuckians he represents and the American people. He was admitted to the hospital, is receiving excellent care, continues to improve. He's working closely with his staff. I mean, let's go back. Police scanner. They started CPR. An advanced life support ambulance rolled up. But He continues to improve, and he's working closely with his staff. That's it. That's the entire file. Not what happened, not his current condition, not the prognosis, not the diagnosis, not whether he will ever cast another vote in his entire life, however long that life might be. So a U.S. senator gets chest compressions on his own floor in his own townhouse, and 3 weeks later, his office is issuing statements with all the urgency of the hotel confirming that you got a late checkout. Now, in my business right here, sitting behind this microphone, we have a term for what happens when the signal just stops. I had to count before the alarm went off. What do we have, like 7 seconds, Shannon? Six, seven?
14: Probably have longer.
0: Oh, but you don't, because at some point the little light in there start flashing. And then Tepper will get a car and it call, and then all hell breaks loose. And in radio, dead air is a cardinal sin. Not because silence is offensive. I try to use silence occasionally to make a important point. But because the audience, you would immediately start imagining, some of you would start hoping what went wrong. Particularly if you heard a thud and then silence. Some of you be going, oh my God, what's happened to him? And some of you be going like, oh thank God, something finally happened to him. Every second of silence, you fill in the blanks yourselves, right? But you never fill it in with good news. You always fill it in with bad news. At least I know that's what I do. I'm the world's best worrier. Washington is learning that lesson the hard way, and they're learning it in real time. Because think about what CPR actually means. I'm not talking about Colorado Public Radio either. Cardiopulmonary resuscitation. You don't perform chest compressions on a man that's having a rough morning. On a man that kind of had, when you get older, you get out of bed, and it's kind of like, oh, what's that? Where'd that pain come from? A Harvard emergency doctor, Dr. Jeremy Faust, went on CNN and said the quiet part out loud. Even when CPR works, even when the heart restarts, because you don't do CPR unless the heart stops, that starts a very long road to recovery for the healthiest of patients. Mitch McConnell is 84 years old. He's a childhood survivor of polio. He has a public history of falls, a public history of concussions. And remember those two episodes where he just froze mid-sentence on live television? This is his second hospitalization this year. And a neighbor told a reporter, because you know, the reporters are just like bugs to a bug light. They're all swarming around. That since the ambulance pulled away, nobody, not staff, not family, has been seen coming or going from that townhouse. Just close the door, lock it, go on, quietly put it up for rent, maybe. Which brings me to the strangest chapter of all this story. And I want you to notice how carefully I want to handle it. Because careful is the difference between this program and a Facebook comment section. How about that? Elaine Chao. I used to work with Elaine Chao. She was the Secretary of Labor, I think, during the Bush administration. She was a couple of things. She bounced around. She's McConnell's wife. I think they've been married something like 30-some years. She's the former labor secretary, former transportation secretary. She was not at home either in D.C. or in Kentucky. She was in China. China. That's not a rumor. That's documented. It's photographed. And it's even published by the Chinese government itself. On June 12th, 2 days before the cardiac arrest, Shanghai Zhongtong University announced her visit. And on June 17th, 3 days after her husband got CPR on the floor of their townhome, she sat down in Beijing with Huan Jing, the vice president of the People's Republic of China. Yes, a member of the Chinese Communist Party. To discuss, according to Chinese state media, so take it for about as much as you would take whatever Shannon has to say today. They were sitting down to talk about strengthening U.S.-China relations. All right, let me give you a little precision. I'm not going to tell you that her trip had anything to do with her husband's condition. She appears, from the timeline that I can put together, Elaine Chao appears to have already been in China when Mitch collapsed. And there's no evidence, connecting the two. Let's don't go down that conspiratorial link. I'm not telling you anything sinister happened in that meeting or that she left the country so that she could have the hitman come in and do something to, that old fart Mitch, I got to get rid of it. I think I'll go to Beijing. I'll go to Shanghai and pretend to lecture. Well, we got a Chinese hitman coming in. I'm not going to do that, even though I just did. I'm not going to do that. Here's what I will tell you, though. Elaine Chao holds no position, none, in the United States government. Not anymore. And yet, 3 days after her husband, a sitting, yes, he's still a sitting United States senator, was resuscitated by paramedics, she was conducting what looked for all the world like diplomacy with the number two official of our chief global adversary. And the photographs came from their government, not ours. So reporters asked McConnell's office two simple questions. When did she travel and why did she travel? Mitch McConnell's office will not answer. They won't even confirm the dates. So, here I am. I've spent years inside the federal government. I ran an agency, had a multi-billion dollar budget, had, tens of thousands of employees. Actually, technically, I had hundreds of thousands of employees. And I'll tell you something I learned the hard way. When an office declines to answer 0 out of 3 easy questions, fine. 1 out of 3, maybe, but 0 for 3? That's not discretion. That's a political strategy. And here's what that kind of political strategy gets you. This week, a far-right influencer claimed, citing a single anonymous source, so take it for what it is, worth not much, but nonetheless, it's part of the story, that McConnell is, quote, brain dead. Brain dead. Yeah. Is that true? I don't know. There's no way to verify it. And I'm not putting it in the record here as a fact. But notice something. Nobody knocks it down either. Nobody confirms it. Nobody denies it. The only people on earth in a position to refute it have chosen to say zilch. And that's the great thing, or I guess the thing about secrecy. It doesn't protect a man's dignity. It subcontracts his story out to the worst people on the internet. I know they're hard to find on the internet, but if you look really hard, you'll find some really, really bad people on the internet. Now, you may remember that I've been down this road before. I think it was just last week. Congressman Tom King Jr. of New Jersey finally resurfaced after 4 months and more than 140 missed roll call votes. Turned out he'd been hospitalized for depression, which was never the scandal. His depression was not the issue. Turned out that the 4 months of silence was the problem. Before him was Kay Granger of Texas. Remember her? I knew Kay personally. She was a great woman. She spent the last 6 months of her term in a senior living facility with dementia or Alzheimer's or something while her office kept the lights on. And I told you then the fact that shocks everybody. There is no mechanism for dealing with any of this. No 25th Amendment for Congress. No recall of federal legislators. The courts have settled that one. Expulsion takes, if you want to get rid of them, the members have to do it themselves. It takes 2/3 and has only been used for, in my notes I've got 2 words, it's only been used for traitors and crooks. So I'm wondering, why haven't we expelled everybody? Expulsion ought to apply to everybody if that's the standard. In 235 years, the chambers vacated a seat for a member who couldn't serve exactly once. 1981, it was a congresswoman who was actually in a coma. So the machinery just doesn't exist. But now, a week later, the Mitch McConnell case adds a really dark chapter to that story I did last week. And it answers the question I left you with then. Why doesn't the machinery exist? Follow the incentives. Now, Kentucky Republicans changed state law 2 years ago. In Kentucky, if a Senate seat comes open now, there is no gubernatorial appointment. Instead, it triggers an immediate special election. That means that if Mitch McConnell resigns, Kentucky votes on that seat months before the midterms with all the money, all the chaos, all the risk that that kind of quick turnaround election would entail. So every single Republican with the standing to demand answers about his condition has a structural reason to prefer the fog. Same pattern as New Jersey, where the party endorsed Keene while he was functionally missing. Why? Because New Jersey is a swing state, and that seat mattered more than the answers about where is he. The people covering for the absent members, they're not confused. They're rational. The incentives all point one direction, and that is toward maintaining the silence. And the only party to this transaction with no leverage and no information is the one paying for all of it. The American taxpayers. You. And before somebody, you know, tells me, hey, have some compassion here, I do. Let me be really clear about where the line is. Mitch McConnell owes no one an apology for his heart stopping. Getting old is not a scandal. Getting sick is not a scandal. Well, except for Dragon. If the man is fighting for his life, he deserves prayers and he's got mine. But a Senate seat is not a family heirloom. It's not a retirement package. It's not something you get to occupy in absentia while your office issues the equivalent of a weather report. That seat belongs to 4.5 million Kentuckians who currently have, at best, half a voice in a narrowly divided Senate and who are not entitled and who aren't entitled to know whether it's half or none. He's retiring in January regardless. But for the next 6 months, one of Kentucky's two votes may or may not functionally exist. And there's no election, no rule, and no incentive for one person on this planet to tell him which it is. His office doesn't have to release his chart. Nobody's even asking for the chart. I find that just as amazing. Three sentences would do it. Here's generally what happened. Here's where things stand. Here's what Kentucky should expect. I don't think that would be an invasion of privacy. I think that's the minimum any of you would owe your employer after 3 weeks of an unexplained absence. I can guarantee to you around here, 3 weeks of an unexplained absence, no contact, no nothing. Yeah, you'd be listening to a different voice. Now, make no mistake who the employer is here in this situation that I'm talking about. Dead air, folks. It's just dead air. 23 days of dead air from an institution that only works when the signal stays on. In my business, when the silence stretches that long, it means somebody back there in the control room knows the news is bad. And knowing who's in the control room today, they probably would be laughing. What does Kentucky deserve to know and when? You can let me on the text line. Good grief. Mitch McConnell, Godspeed. Kentucky, good luck.
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8: Delays are around the east end of town. Northbound I-225 at Iliff Avenue. We have left lane blocked due to an accident. We stopped up traffic all the way back from Parker, seeing about a 10-minute slowdown. Heading southwest of there, C-470 eastbound at Kipling Parkway, a crash off on the right shoulder. North of downtown, northbound I-25, a crash from the off-ramp to westbound I-70. No lanes blocked, but you are going to see police and crews in the left shoulder there. With traffic, I'm Mark Swan.
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10: Lots of sunshine, and it is going to be a smoky day once again. A very hot day with a high of 96 degrees before some storms fire up this afternoon and this evening. I'm Fox 31 Pinpoint Weather Team meteorologist Kylie Wurst.
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0: Shannon tells me that the only talkbacks we have are snarky, nasty messages about Dragon, and you won't play them. I hate you.
1: I'm a nice guy.
0: Oh, let's take a poll in the building of that, shall we? Let's take a poll. Poor old Dragon. Then I see on Instagram that, remember I told you yesterday it had something like in excess of 2,000 days straight of doing his exercise since he went on his weight loss journey. And I really admire that. And when I saw that he was maybe going to miss one, I really felt badly about that because I thought, oh, you know, you go 2,000 plus days and you don't miss any. And then because of something stupid you do, which I'm assuming that's what he did, to, you know, injure himself, that he's going to miss a day. No, no, guess what? He was on Instagram posting, well, I think I can still do an upper body exercise, so I'm going to do that. So he's doing everything he can to keep the record going. So maybe I should just go over and take away his equipment, see what he does then. There's a data center that's rising out of the dirt in Parker, Colorado. It's coming here. Run for the hills. It's a building roughly the size of maybe a Costco. 22.5 megawatts of power, about $192 million. Now, depending on which headline you read, this is either an economic win for Parker or it's an environmental menace guzzling your drinking water. And I think the honest answer, if you actually run down the facts, is that most of the frightening version has almost nothing to do with the building going up on Compark Boulevard. The Douglas County Lantern published a thorough piece on this, and I'll give them credit where it's due. The reporting on most of the hard facts is solid, but the way the facts get arranged kind of tells us something. Because every alarming number in that article is national, it's generic, or it's about a completely different kind of facility, a different kind of data center. Every specific, local, verifiable fact points in the other direction. So let's walk through it, because this is going to be a live wire in local politics this year, and you're going to want to be the person in the room who actually knows what the difference is. That's why you listen to this program, right?
2: Right.
0: What's actually being built? The facility is a Flexential project. That's a Denver-rooted company, by the way, born out of the old Via West, going up at Compark and Chambers in North Parker. 249,000 square feet, 17 acres, 22.5 megawatts. It would be among the largest data centers in Colorado when it's finished. The original target date was January 2027, though it seems that the more recent construction reporting has slipped that toward the summer. Small detail, but if you're going to cite a date, just say it to everybody, 2027, and you probably won't be wrong. Power comes from Core Electric. That's the same electric cooperative that serves Parker. Now, Core says it's drawing from existing excess capacity and not new generation that they have or would have to scramble to build. Current existing excess capacity. The town of Parker says the data center pays for its own infrastructure and its own energy, and Parker says they won't raise rates on you or any other Core member. Now, I'd file that part under reported but not yet proven. It may turn out to be true. It may not turn out to be true, but that's the way it's reported as of last night. It's the town, it's Parker's claim and Core's claim, and utilities, I know, shocker, have been known to discover, oh, we found some new costs. But as of right now, there's no evidence contradicting it, and the Lantern fairly flags Core's separate struggles with its clean energy timeline. That's a separate issue. Now let's get to the water panic and why I don't think it applies here. And this is where I want you to pay close attention, because it's the biggest tell in the entire debate. The water consumption story around data centers is real if they are using water in general. Some facilities do burn through millions of gallons a day cooling their servers. You've probably seen Alexandria Ocasio-Cortez holding up jars of brown water from Georgia. That is a genuine controversy in places where it's happening. It's not happening everywhere, okay? So AOC, go away. But here's the sentence that the Douglas County Lantern kind of buries near the bottom of a 1,500-word buildup. This specific facility uses essentially no water for cooling. It is designed as a closed-loop, liquid cooling-ready design. The industry term is non-evaporative. The reporting is consistent on this across multiple independent sources. The water hookups at the Parker site, yes, there are water hookups for the bathrooms and the drinking fountains. That's it. Now, in a semi-arid county where water is the resource we should actually fight about, the marquee project everyone's worried about happens to be the one project designed not to touch that one issue that we're all worried about, which is water. So when you hear the water argument deployed against this Parker facility specifically, I think you're within your rights to ask a simple question. Which water? Because the closed-loop system doesn't have a thirst that it needs to satisfy. And then there's this stat that you hear everywhere. The bottle of water per prompt stat. Now, what's a bottle of water per prompt stat? You're going to hear that one everywhere. So let me give you some ammo. The claim is that every 100-word artificial intelligence prompt, for example, you say to ChatGPT, or right here on my laptop, I've got a Chrome browser open that says, Ask Gemini. Every time that I ask a 100-word prompt, the argument goes that uses a full bottle of water, about 519 millimeters. Now, that traces back to real researchers at University of California, Riverside. And it gets cited by serious sounding outfits. But it's also probably one of the most misleading numbers in the entire artificial intelligence environment conversation. And I'm going to tell you why. That figure counts the entire electricity supply chain. Let me repeat that. The figure of every 100-word AI prompt uses roughly a bottle of water counts the entire electrical supply chain. The water used way upstream at the power plants. And then they take that and pin it all on your one prompt that says, tell me about whatever. Measure only what the data center itself actually uses for cooling. And then that number falls off a cliff. Google measured a typical text query at about 0.25 millimeters. 5 drops. OpenAI puts it near 0.3 milliliter. Now, that's roughly 1,000-fold gap, depending on what you decide to count. Both numbers can be technically defensible, but listen, they're measuring different things. So leading with a bottle per prompt and skipping the fine print, that's exactly how a scary stat outruns the truth. And if you've got a closed-loop building like they're building in Parker, it's doubly beside the point. Now, some of the horror stories that you hear about are real, but they're about a different kind of animal. In the Lantern story that I read, they bring up Canton, Mississippi. That's where an Amazon complex is running on literally hundreds of diesel generators. Psst, the same kind of diesel generators we've got out back if we need power. Yeah, same thing. 300 of them, pumping out hundreds of tons of pollutants a year, so do we. And none of that power going to the residents that breathe the fumes. Now, you might say that's a real scandal. It's also a facility that generates its own power with diesel. The Parker building, the Parker data center, draws from the grid, and its backup generators are reported to run only during actual power outages, and are also being held to the Parker Town noise ordinance. So bringing up Canton, Mississippi isn't dishonest, but it is guilt by category. We're talking about different categories. The scariest example in the article is the one least like the thing that's being built in Parker. But there is a part that actually matters. And here's where I would point your attention if you get involved in a debate about this thing, because this is the part that's genuinely useful. And listen, it's genuinely unsettled. There is no statewide framework in Colorado that I could find. In fact, the Politburo tried this year. There were two competing bills, one backed by the industry offering big tax breaks, one backed by consumer and environmental groups demanding renewable energy and water guardrails. They're both DOA. They both died in committee. Nearly 200 lobbyists registered on those two bills alone. And what happened? The Politburo ended their session with zilch. Nothing. So the rules are being written for this data center locally, county by county, town by town. Denver enacted a one-year moratorium. Of course they did. Denver, stupid communist place that it is. Weld, Larimer, Logan counties, they're writing their own ordinances. Logan's kicks in at facilities as small as 1 megawatt. Parker and Douglas County, at least for now, don't have a moratorium and no special data center rules. Developers just run the normal zoning gauntlet. That's a choice, and it's a choice that's up for grabs at the local level right now. The Politburo tried to act. They couldn't do squat. And you should know the money side, because the money side cuts both ways.
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3: Hey, Tuesday at 4 with that Aspen Acres fire outside of Pueblo now burning about as much land as all of Denver. What do we need to be doing better to prevent these forest fires?
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11: Michael, apparently one of the ladies from The View was mentioning that she goes through a neighborhood full of flags. She feels unsafe because of white supremacy. That word gets thrown around so much, it's almost like the term racism. It almost doesn't mean anything. And first of all, how is there a connection? I've never even met a white supremacist. What is she talking about?
0: You're such a jerk. not the listener, the producer. It reminds me of the story of during the 4th of July, the Independence Day celebrations, where you saw the photograph of, I don't know whether it was the Proud Boys, who it was, but some white supremacist group getting on subway car on the metro in D.C. And sitting right behind them was a black woman sitting by herself with these pictures. You know, it's a picture taken from above looking down on the seats in the metro train. And every newspaper in the country ran that story. And even one person said, oh, this ought to win a Pulitzer. Why? Why didn't you run the picture of the black guy that attacked the white woman on the metro, I think in Atlanta or wherever it was, where he slit her throat? Oh, that didn't deserve a story. But one black person sitting with a bunch of white supremacists, I mean, who cares about the white supremacists? Who cares about that? They're a minority. Blow them off. They all had their little masks on, walking around in D.C. in long sleeve shirts short sleeve shirts with undershirts going all the way down to their wrists. Yeah, idiots. You know how hot and humid it is in D.C. at this time of year? Dumbasses. Now, let's get...
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20: Some good news for folks heading through the downtown area. A crash on northbound I-25 at the off-ramp to I-70 westbound has all cleared up. We're just seeing some normal downtown slowdowns on both north and southbound I-25. Over on the east end, 225 northbound at Iliff Avenue, crash off on the right shoulder. And C-470 eastbound at Kipling Avenue, a crash on the right shoulder as well. With traffic, I'm Mark Swan.
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5: ABC News, I'm Wayne Cabot. You can't walk and you can't drive in a bustling part of Manhattan right now because of a skyscraper under renovation that is slightly leaning. The upper floor beams buckling at the former Pfizer building. Mayor Zoran Mamdani.
6: The NYPD has instituted a frozen zone from 40th to 45th streets between 1st and 3rd Avenues. These streets have been temporarily closed off to both pedestrian and vehicular traffic.
5: Mamdani is joining fellow progressive Bernie Sanders in urging Graham Platner to end his Maine Senate campaign after a former girlfriend accused him of entering her home and raping her. Iran firing on more ships today in the Strait of Hormuz, one of them a Saudi tanker, the kingdom demanding reparations. Just now, the U.S. is revoking its license that authorized the sale of Iranian oil. Oil prices back above 70 a barrel. Stocks fell on Wall Street. S&P down 33. This is ABC News. He's been in the hospital for weeks, the longest-serving Senate leader in history, and it's unclear why.
7: Amid a slew of online rumors about his health, some of Mitch McConnell's colleagues now say they've spoken with him by phone. John Thune, who succeeded McConnell as Senate Majority Leader, says the two had a lengthy and substantive conversation yesterday. Republican Whip John Barrasso says his call with McConnell lasted roughly 20 minutes and that the 84-year-old was fully engaged and is eager to get back to the Senate. McConnell's been hospitalized for more than 3 weeks for reasons that still have not been disclosed by his aides.
5: ABC's Stephen Portnoy. If you pay for a window seat, there ought to be a window, says a passenger who is suing United Airlines. Today, a California judge denied United's request to dismiss that lawsuit. United says that a window seat really refers to a seat located in relation to the cabin aisle, not an actual window. Lionel Messi scores again for Argentina, his 8th during the World Cup. I'm Wayne Cabot, ABC News.
8: People out of their homes from the Aspen Acres fire in southern Colorado descending on United Way in Pueblo to grab essentials to get by. Virginia Workus is from Colorado City.
9: It's hard. It's very hard. And, you know, we all stick together and we all pray together and just hope that everything works out. And
8: more than 260 homes are destroyed. 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
10: This week, Teen Corps members from Teams Inc. in Nederland are working to protect the Lafayette Gardens Mobile Home Park from wildfire. Wildfire Partners' Katie Polubicki says the program is funded by the county's wildfire mitigation tax.
11: And we really, you know, wanted to find a way to give back to the county and the community and help those who cannot help themselves.
10: She says the program offers mitigation work to underserved communities while also helping youth corps students gain work and career experience.
8: That's Connor Shreve reporting. I'm Nia Bender.
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12: Some good news for folks heading through the downtown area. A crash on northbound I-25 at the off-ramp to I-70 westbound has all cleared up. We're just seeing some normal downtown slowdowns on both north and southbound I-25. Over on the east end, 225 northbound at Iliff Avenue, crash off on the right shoulder. And C-470 eastbound at Kipling Avenue, a crash on the right shoulder as well. With traffic, I'm Mark Swan.
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1: 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Heat wave on the East Coast.
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5: 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What do we need to be doing better to prevent these forest fires?
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16: 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Get over there and subscribe right now. I think the blonde chick that follows me is probably ahead of me on subscribers, and that just really doesn't bother me in the least. But go subscribe right now, please. You've probably already heard about a 44-year-old Pennsylvania state trooper, a 19-year veteran. He just moved back home to help his mom through cancer treatment, is dead on the shoulder of Interstate 81, killed by a Haitian national who was under a federal order to leave the United States and instead was behind the wheel of an 80,000-pound 18-wheeler. When something preventable happens, the natural assumption is that the system is asleep. Now, here's the thing about the non-domiciled commercial driver's license story, that most of the coverage is getting exactly backwards. The dominant reaction to this story about Trooper Michael Perez, his death, has been some version of, why is anybody doing anything? And I understand the instinct, but the assumption is wrong. The system wasn't asleep. In this particular case, the system had already woken up, and it woke up about 4 weeks too late for this trooper. That's the part worth really thinking about because it changes the whole argument. This is not a story about government in action. It's a story about action that arrived and about the difference between a rule that a bureaucrat can write on Monday and then unwrite on Friday versus a law that actually sticks. Got it? That gives you a hint of where we're going. So let me walk you through what's real, because there's a lot of things that are real about the story, And almost none of it is actually making it into the outrage cycle. Let me give you the case in the timeline. Michael Bond, 33, Brockton, Massachusetts, entered the United States July 2024, through Fort Lauderdale as a parolee under the Biden-era CHMV program. He applied for temporary protected status, TPS, October of 24. That was denied. In June 2025, Homeland Security terminated his parole, told him to leave. He didn't. He stayed. He obtained a non-domiciled commercial driver's license from Massachusetts, and he started driving. Here's the timeline that ought to stop you in your tracks. He first obtained that non-domiciled CDL in March 2025. He renewed it in February of 2026. In March 2026, 1 month after that renewal, the Trump administration's final rule took effect, the one that directs states to stop issuing and stop renewing exactly this kind of license for exactly this kind of driver. 1 month. Michael Bond slipped through a closing door. So when Massachusetts issued its statement, and I think you'll enjoy this, the Registry of Motor Vehicles essentially tried to hand the whole thing to Washington, saying Bond, quote, was ruled eligible based on the Trump administration database and allowed to drive by federal law and Trump administration policies. Now, that's really clever blame shifting, and it's not entirely wrong on the narrow technical point that the renewal predated the rule. But guess what it does? It conveniently skips the part where a man under a federal removal order was living and working in Massachusetts. And Massachusetts was in no particular hurry to notice that there was somebody within their jurisdiction that was under a removal order. And that's where, here's where, the Massachusetts defense just completely falls apart. Because the Department of Transportation returned fire and they brought the receipts. When Massachusetts pointed at Washington, the Department of Transportation noted that Massachusetts was one of 19 states that had actively opposed Secretary of Transportation Sean Duffy's new CDL safety rules back in September of 2025. Think about that. The same state, Massachusetts, now hiding behind, well, the federal database said he was just fine, was just months earlier fighting the exact rule that was designed to stop what happened. You don't get to torpedo the fix, and then when the thing the fix was meant to prevent happens on schedule, act as though Washington left you no choice. That's not a defense. That's a confession with better lawyers. It got even worse when the Boston Herald asked the obvious follow-up. The Massachusetts State Police administers the commercial driver's license road tests. Why didn't they catch this? The answer was a masterpiece of bureaucratic hot potato. The state police only runs the skills test. They don't approve or issue the license, so not our department. Oh, my God, I hate this. Watch a blue state agency and its own state police point at each other while there's a dead trooper laying in the middle, and you start to understand why the process worked as designed is not really the comfort that Massachusetts thinks that it is. And then the tell came buried in the Massachusetts' own statement. They conceded that Michael Bond would not have been approved if he had applied for a renewal a year later, which is the whole point. The renewal was the failure. They just want you to believe it was somebody else's failure. Michael Bond now faces 10 charges, including felony vehicular homicide, involuntary manslaughter. He's being held at for a $700,000 bail in the county prison with a DHS immigration detainer lodged against him, and his next court date falls in mid-July. The criminal case will run its course. But sadly, and realistically, no verdict brings Trooper Priya back to his mother's side. Now, the reaction has been bipartisan in tone, even where it's partisan in substance. Acting Assistant Secretary of DHS Lauren Biss put it bluntly, that Michael Bond was released into our country by the prior administration and that the sanctuary state of Massachusetts gave him a CDL. Pennsylvania's Republican Senator Dave McCormick kept it pretty simple. Quote, "We owe our law enforcement officers better than this." You know, I would add one more thing. Not to take anything away from the death of this trooper. But if I were Dave McCormick, I would have said, we owe our citizens far better than this. And the Pennsylvania State Troopers Association, notably, they refused to let it be reduced to a talking point. They said, this is not about politics. This is about right versus wrong. Trooper Priya was a hero. I'd let that framing stand by itself, stand on its own. Because it's more powerful than anything I could add to it. So what's really being done? And it's a lot. There really is a lot being done. If I bring one thing to you, it's this. The heavy lifting on this problem has already happened. And it happened at the executive level. Months before this crash, the reason you don't see congressional action is that Congress has been the slow lane, not the fast lane. The Department of Transportation didn't sit around and wait. The Secretary of Transportation, Sean Duffy, and the Federal Motor Carrier Safety Administration issued a final rule. The plain English name is, of the rule, Restoring Integrity to the Issuance of Non-Domiciled Commercial Driver's Licenses. That rule took effect on March 16th. Here's what it does. It slams the eligibility window shut. A non-domiciled CDL now can only go to U.S. citizens, nationals, lawful permanent residents, or holders of three very narrow work visas, H-2A farm workers, H-2B seasonal workers, or E-2 treaty investors. That's it. And critically, it kills the loophole that everyone was driving, well, that's not really a very good choice of words. It kills the loophole that everybody was using. An employment authorization document, a work permit, that's no longer enough to get a CDL. So that workaround was the exact mechanism that sanctuary states were using. Now, the scale of this is truly staggering. And to be honest, it cuts both ways. The Federal Motor Carrier Safety Administration's own estimate is that roughly 97% of the current non-domiciled CDL holders, you know how many that is? That's something like 200,000 drivers, will not qualify to renew under the new standard. That's not a tweak. That's a demolition of the entire category. Now, the trucking associations and the owner operators mostly cheered it because they've been screaming about CDL mills and cut rate labor, undercutting the legitimate drivers for years. But 200,000? That's a real number attached to real people. And the honest version of the argument acknowledges you got 200,000 people out there that probably are not really qualified to be driving an 80,000 rig. Now, the Federal Motor Carrier Safety Administration ran a nationwide audit. And this is where the argument about mostly Democrat-controlled states, where that argument holds up. And there's one caveat, but I'll get to that in a minute. The worst offender by a mile or more was California, where more than a quarter of the non-domiciled CDLs reviewed were improperly issued. In one case, California handed a Brazilian national license endorsed to drive a school bus. That stayed valid for months after his lawful presence had expired. The enforcement tool is money. Comply, or you're going to lose federal highway funds. California was told it faced nearly $160 million in the first year. That would double in the second year, and it's not theater. In April, the Department of Transportation actually withheld more than $73 million from New York for failing to revoke bad licenses. But I said there was a caveat. It's the kind of detail that makes you more credible to a smart audience if you're making this argument, not less. The Secretary of Transportation, Sean Duffy, himself has been very careful to say this isn't purely a blue state problem. The same audit flagged serious issues in Colorado. Colorado is not red, but along with Texas, South Dakota, Pennsylvania. So the cleanest version of the argument that you ought to make is the abuse concentrated heavily in permissive, mostly Democrat-run states. California was the worst, but the rot isn't confined to them. And the federal fix finally applies to everybody. I think that's a stronger position if you're going to argue this than using, you know, blue state versus red state. Now, running parallel to all of this, the Secretary of Transportation reinstated a hard enforcement of a rule that's been on the books for decades. See, I can't believe that we even have to mention this rule. If you can't read the road signs and you can't communicate with an officer in English, you are immediately out of service. It's a long-standing regulation. It's just now being enforced. More than 14,000 drivers have been pulled off the road on English proficiency violations since June of last year. Every time I now see a trooper with an 18-wheeler pulled over, I wonder if they're not asking questions like, do you know what state you're in? Here, can you read this? Tell me about your family. Tell me where you're going. Tell me what's in your load. Tell me what you're doing. And if the officer can't understand anything, boom, yep, better call your company. You're not driving this truck another inch. 14,000 drivers been pulled off the road for English proficiency violations. Whatever you think of the politics, that safety logic is really hard to argue with, because a driver who can't read a no U-turn sign in a construction zone, that's exactly how you get the Florida Turnpike crash that killed three people last August. Now, where's Congress? Well, we know one of them's in a hospital, probably brain dead for all we know. The rest of them are probably still on 4th of July Independence Day vacation. I don't know what they're doing. The legislative side is the part that looks like a void. Well, it's not entirely. There's a bill named Delilah's Law, and understanding why it hasn't crossed the finish line tells you almost everything about how Washington really works. Delilah Coleman, she's a little girl from San Bernardino County. She was 5 years old in June of 2024. A semi driven by an Indian national in the country illegally, later issued a CDL by California, plowed, you probably saw, the video was horrible, plowed into her family's stop car at highway speed in a construction zone. 3 weeks in a coma, a craniectomy, 4 months without half her skull. She's seven now, in first grade, learning to walk again. Remember, her father brought her to the State of the Union where President Trump named the bill after her. The House Transportation and Infrastructure Committee passed that law, Delilah's Law, on March 18, 2026, by a vote of 35 to 26. Huh? Why, it wasn't unanimous? By a vote of 35 to 26, along party lines, sent it to the House floor. And that, as best I can determine, is where it is sitting. Now, I want to be straight with you about the limits of what I can confirm. I cannot verify that the full House has actually voted on it. Every trail leads back to that March committee markup. So treat the House floor vote as unconfirmed, because if I told you it passed the House, I'd be guessing, and I don't want to do that. What the bill does, though, is important because it's not redundant with the rule. It codifies the visa restrictions into permanent statute and then even goes further. It writes the English proficiency out-of-service standard into law. It jacks up the penalties on non-compliant states, withholding up to 8% of highway funds initially, climbed up to 12%. The Senate companion goes even harder, requiring every CDL holder in the country to recertify within 100, everybody, recertify within 180 days, and then creates a lifetime ban on anybody who drives commercially without the proper status. But, because I want you to understand why and how Washington works, think about this. Why bother with passing this statute if there's already a Department of Transportation rule? That's the question that unlocks the whole thing. And I want to do an entire segment just on that so you understand just how dysfunctional Washington is and why we need the law passed.
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13: Now, impact traffic.
15: Backups in the tech center this afternoon. There's one highway crash on northbound I-25 just before Arapahoe Road. That's blocking the two left lanes northbound before Arapahoe. As traffic backed up there, it's an extra 4 to 5 minutes on the drive. I-25 getting heavier through the downtown area. 15 minutes on that northbound drive, University to Colfax. Building on 270, I-70, 225. No other problems. With traffic, I'm Susan Thielen.
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18: This is Trooper Pratt with the Colorado State Patrol. The average cost of a first-time DUI in Colorado is over $13,000, and a conviction gives you a criminal record. Make a plan for a sober ride before the party begins. Don't underestimate impairment.
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29: Just an amazing World Cup opener this afternoon in Atlanta as Argentina, the defending champs, came from 2-0 down with three late goals, and they stunned Egypt 3-2. 30 million tuned into the United States loss to Belgium last night, making it the new most watched soccer telecast in U.S. history. Coco Gauff into the semis at Wimbledon. She defeated fellow American Jessica Pegula in three sets. I'm Frank Aaron.
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0: I typically don't leave talkbacks. I just play them. But I was asked by a family member, are you going to listen to the show while you're out with your injury? I flat out told him, I don't listen to the show when I'm working on the show.
1: Oh, and there goes his other meniscus.
2: That's right. We're going to take a baseball bat to his other one. He must have heard that we were mocking him and making fun of him.
1: No, I think he heard that the other talkbacks were being mean to him.
2: Yeah.
1: So we had to let people know he's alive.
2: Yeah. And the truth finally comes out. He loves us. Hey, Rod, he loves us.
1: Well, he loves one of us.
2: I know, and I feel so honored about it.
1: Yeah, you're definitely the one. Yeah, no, that's definitely what I meant.
2: I didn't realize that I should have done this earlier. If you liked the story that we did yesterday about the stupid signs telling you not to make... In fact, I ended up making two extra trips yesterday, A-Rod. I doubled my contribution to the ozone.
1: Whoa!
2: And I doubled my chances of getting involved in a wreck because I took two extra trips. You'll see the study about how those signs... scientific study, control group and everything, done down in Texas. Those overhead signs that tell you what not to do, you know, DUI is going to, you know, click it or take it and all that kind of crap, actually cause more wrecks than they save. Yeah. All that's on the Substack, heckofajob.com. If you have not subscribed, I'm groveling to get you to go subscribe.
1: I just looked outside. They're here to arrest you right now for taking that extra trip.
2: Well, are they? Are they?
1: Yeah. Not a large contingent. See, like, three people. They don't think you're going to put up much.
2: I'm not going to put up a fight because I figure, you know, I sleep and, you know.
1: Yeah. Jog towards the door. They're not even that much of a rush.
2: They're
1: drinking coffee.
2: You think they're going to wait until, like, noon when I walk out?
1: They probably want to do a service to everyone and just take you off the air now.
2: Yeah, so. Well, true. The sad part is getting into the building, into the studio is just, it's pretty easy. Just you come right over here with a sledgehammer and just walk on in.
1: Yeah.
2: So go subscribe to my Substack, heckofajob.com. That's all you need. You don't need to put in Substack or anything else. Just heck of a job and go subscribe. Read that story and then share it with your friends, and particularly those in Colorado who read the signs and go, oh my God, the ozone's so bad, I got to stop driving. I better not drive today. Yeah, let them read that story. Let them read the study. Heckofajob.com. By the way, Dragon pays $100 for every subscriber. So you probably should go ahead and subscribe, and then I forward the email to him, and then he writes a check to you. So that's how it works. That's how we fraudulently engage in subscriber mining. Heckofajob.com.
1: Just a bit more expensive than that $20 for the kid.
2: Oh, yeah.
1: Yeah.
2: Yeah.
1: Just a bit more.
2: Yeah. But that's only because I'm trying to beat the bookends of this program. Whatever that Yahoo is before me and then that blonde that comes in after me.
1: Does that kid get paid every time he plays it, too? Does Dragon have to pay an additional $20 every single time?
2: Oh, yeah. We got a royalty contract.
1: Yeah.
2: Yes. In fact, he was moving with that daughter from one station to a new station, and he was making sure he was driving so he could hear all of it. So I get the Venmo request every single day.
1: Woohoo!
2: Yeah. Now, if we have a rule that says you have to be able to wait a minute, maybe we ought to have this rule for everybody. What if we required Colorado drivers to actually understand what a red light means, or a green or a yellow, or a yield sign or a stop sign, or what? Now, I'm not going to get into the, remember those stupid ads they're running about when you can cross the white line and there's a dotted line and you can't do this? It takes a lawyer to figure that one out. But what if Colorado drivers just had to be able to speak English to be able to drive and read the signs? Wow. A-Rod and I could actually be two of only, what, maybe 1,000 drivers in the entire Front Range? The rest of you yahoos have to stay home. But in all seriousness, heckofajob.com, in all seriousness, if we have a rule that requires this, why am I so wrapped around the axle about a law? One word. Permanence. Because a rule that is promulgated, that's a big fancy lawyer word, A rule that is promulgated by the Department of Transportation is something the executive branch writes, and a rule is a thing that the next executive branch can unwrite just with a stroke of a pen. If a future administration wants to reopen these loopholes so that everybody can get a CDL, it doesn't need Congress. It just issues new guidance. So codifying the standard in statute means that a future president just can't quietly roll it back. So if, God forbid, Kamala Harris or AOC, can you imagine, become the next president, they'd just roll it back. They'd reopen the borders. The rule is an emergency patch. The law would be the lock on the door. And here's your Senate wall. The reason nothing's happening feels true, even though it's not. Republicans hold the Senate, but we only have 53 seats. Most legislation needs 60 votes to break the filibuster. And any Yahoo, Republican or Democrat, can just walk down to the well of the Senate, just tell the clerk, I'm going to filibuster this bill. They give them a little slip. Boom. They don't have to stand up. They don't have to speak. It just means now they got to get 60 votes to pass it. I understand the filibuster. I also know the filibuster is going away when the Democrats, if and when they get control of the Senate. So we got to get rid of it now. Just do it now. Just beat them to the punch. Fire with fire. So when you have a bill named after a brain-injured five-year-old, backed by the trucking industry, backed by the owner-operators, that can pass the House of Representatives on party lines, but still die in the Senate unless 7 Democrats cross over or it gets bolted on something that is a must-pass bill. Think about that. Just 7. We don't have 7 Democrats willing to cross over. Maybe it's down to 6 because maybe Fetterman in Pennsylvania will. You only need 7 Democrats to say, hey, we think you ought to be able to speak English and understand road signs to get a commercial driver's license to drive an 80,000-pound 18-wheeler. Holy cow, these people are just stupid. Democrats on the committee called it xenophobic. And they were scared. They were upset that it might strip CDL licenses from 200,000 people who passed the same test as citizens. We'll let them go recertify. In fact, I love the part of the rule that says everybody ought to recertify. Now, if you're a trucker in the audience, you may be pissed off about that, but if that's what it takes to get rid of some 200,000 potential people driving rigs that cannot read a road sign, cannot have a conversation with a state trooper in English, you ought to want them off the road too. But that's their argument. And it's the one that has to be answered rather than dismissed. But it's also the argument that keeps the permanent fix bottled up while the temporary one's doing all the work. Now, I can't finish this story without talking about a lawsuit that occurred. Florida sued California over the issuance of driver's licenses, CDL licenses, to illegal aliens. That case is over. But how it ended is its own small scandal. After the Turnpike crash, Florida asked the Supreme Court for permission to sue California and Washington directly over how they hand out CDLs to foreign drivers. On May 26, just this past May, the court said no, motion denied, no explanation. But Justice Thomas, joined by Justice Alito, dissented. And their objection is a clean federalism argument that's worth you understanding. Thomas pointed out that Congress gave the Supreme Court exclusive original jurisdiction over disputes between states, meaning no other court can hear a case like that. Thomas's position, the court doesn't get to duck a case when it's the only body allowed to hear a case. And then the line that I think preaches, quote, an illegal alien, Thomas wrote, who cannot read English road signs, cannot drive an 80,000-pound tractor trailer. Boom. Right? Right. Florida didn't lose this case on the merits. Florida lost because the court decided it would rather not, and 2 justices, Thomas and Alito, said out loud that we don't have the option. We have to hear this case. Meanwhile, challenges running the other direction. Unions, advocacy groups trying to kill the Department of Transportation rule are so far losing. In May, the D.C. court, yeah, that court, refused to halt the rule and signaled the challengers probably won't win on the merits. The one soft spot for the administration is due process. A California state court held that the DMV can't just mass cancel 20,000 licenses overnight without giving drivers individual notice and a chance to respond. But so the fight now isn't really over whether the standard is legal. Courts are actually siding with the feds on that, but over how fast and how cleanly you can yank a license once someone's built a livelihood on that license. That's the litigation lane the left's going to live in going forward. And quite frankly, that's fine. That's fine. Or just do a rule that says everybody has to recertify. So if somebody tells you nothing's being done about illegal aliens holding CDLs, they're just not paying attention. The executive branch blew up the system to let it happen. A new rule, a national audit, funding penalties against California and New York, English enforcement putting thousands of people out of service. That's not in action. That's the most aggressive overhaul of commercial licensing in decades. And it was largely finished before this crash. So what's missing? The permanent lock. And that's the honest, sharper version of the complaint. The fix exists. But it lives or dies with the next election unless the Senate codifies it before then. And the reason it hasn't been codified isn't that the Republicans are asleep. It's that a truck safety bill named after a little girl who spent 4 months without half her skull can't get seven Democrats to cross the line and vote for it. Because the same 60-vote math that stops everything else in that chamber stopped that bill too. So the next time the question is, why won't Washington do anything? Flip it. Washington did something. The administration did nearly all of it. The one piece left, making it permanent so the next administration can't undo it, is sitting in the United States Senate, waiting on a supermajority that a filibuster is designed to prevent. So Trooper Pariah died in the 1 month gap between a renewal and a rule. Whether the next family in that gap gets protected permanently is now a question of whether anybody can find seven Democrat votes. Seven Democrat votes.
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24: Hey, Tuesday at 4 with that Aspen Acres fire outside of Pueblo now burning about as much land as all of Denver. What do we need to be doing better to prevent these forest fires? 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
25: Heading out of the tech center, do have a stall causing a delay. Northbound I-25 at 225. That is over in the left lane. I-25 getting heavier in or out of downtown. Rest of the highways are building. I-70, 270. A little heavier traffic out on 225. A crash causing a delay. This is on Hamden. Eastbound Hamden before Colorado. Also a crash southbound University approaching Evans. With traffic, I'm Susan Thielen.
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16: ABC News, I'm Wayne Cabot. Breaking news right now, the U.S. is hitting Iran with what CENTCOM calls powerful airstrikes, responding to Iran's new missile attacks against commercial shipping and the Strait of Hormuz. Oil prices surging, up more than 5% right now. President Trump is in Turkey to meet with NATO nations. Tomorrow, he meets on the sidelines with Ukraine's president, after already speaking with Vladimir Putin about Russia ending its war.
17: The president says that they're getting closer than people realize to ending it, but when pushed on whether there were any concessions made by Russia to actually get to a peace settlement, the president didn't have any specific things he could point to.
16: ABC's Karen Travers with the president. As of now, Graham Plattner is the Democratic candidate for Maine U.S. Senate, despite allegations of sexual assault. But New York Mayor Zoran Mamdani says,
18: I believe that it's time for him to drop out of the race.
16: Fellow progressive Bernie Sanders saying he spoke with Plattner, urging he exit as more women come forward. This is ABC News. The AI actress Tilly Norwood is going to make her film debut in a comedy meant to show AI magic. ABC's Hannah Batah reports.
19: Norwood was first announced by the production company Particle 6 last year. The actors union, SAG-AFTRA, said they do not consider her to be an actress. Now the studio that made her is producing a film starring Tilly. Titled Misaligned, a coming-of-age story about Tilly trying to become more human. Particle 6 says the film is being designed as a hybrid production with human directors, writers, and editors working alongside AI specialists.
16: A massive nurses' strike looming for Boston with 4,000 nurses at Brigham and Women's Hospital set to walk off the job tomorrow for pay and affordable health insurance. Two 15-year-olds are in a heap of trouble this afternoon in a self-driving Waymo in California, San Mateo. The interior cameras apparently caught them drinking and shooting from the vehicle. I'm Wayne Cabot, ABC News.
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1: In sports, the Rockies will try to bounce back from an extra innings heartbreaker in L.A. last night. First pitch tonight set for 8:10. Temps in the 60s tonight, back to 90 degrees tomorrow with a chance for showers. That's the latest. I'm Connor Shreve.
0: Now, impact traffic.
5: Heading out of the tech center, do have a stall causing a delay. Northbound I-25 at 225. That is over in the left lane. I-25 getting heavier in or out of downtown. The rest of the highways are building. I-70, 270. A little heavier traffic out on 225. A crash causing a delay. This is on Hamden. East on Hamden before Colorado. Also a crash southbound University approaching Evans. With traffic, I'm Susan Thielen.
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7: This is Lee Habib, host of Our American Stories. 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You won't want to miss the next episode of Our American Stories.
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11: Have you heard the news? A Manhattan skyrise could collapse.
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11: Calls for Graham Plantner.
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9: Ladies and gentlemen, in this corner, from the University of Colorado, 30 years in the ring, fighting for truth, justice, and the American way, Dan Kaplan.
15: Yeah, and a lot of fighting to be done, and some of that fighting is going on in Iran right now, as the U.S. hitting back at that evil regime for the latest interruption of travel in the Hormuz Strait. So these are, as you're familiar with at this point, this pattern then of the U.S. coming in and striking these various installations along the strait. And so also at this point, the U.S. Suspended the license to buy Iranian oil. There's a couple of week grace period, so it won't kick in maybe till the 17th or so. Part of this ongoing dance, which is really a remarkable moment we've find ourselves in, because to me, President Trump has been one of the greatest commander-in-chiefs that we've seen, and he understands peace through strength, and he has attained that in a really impressive measure. Yet he's in this situation right now with Iran that is, and it's hard to even get the words out of my mouth, analogous to where Biden found himself toward the end of his presidency. And that is, and again, you know, any kind of comparison ends there. because Trump has been a magnificent, bold commander-in-chief who has been able to achieve peace through strength. The enemy certain that Trump will strike, you know, if the enemy doesn't do what Trump wants. He's been very, very effective that way and protected our interest and benefited the world. But the situation right now in Iran, this evil regime clearly has concluded that President Trump is not willing to take the next step in fighting Iran. And I'm not being critical of President Trump for that. I trust him. I trust him as commander-in-chief. He's earned that trust. And he has access to infinitely more information than I do. But the point is, that is the moment we're in right now. And Trump being as so brilliant, Trump understands that. This evil regime has concluded, as the world concluded, you know, that Biden would not fight. The evil regime has concluded that Trump will not fight further in Iran, at least not in the kind of large-scale way that would be required. And so that regime is, at this point, just absolutely committed to humiliating America and to boosting its own standing in the world, particularly the hallways of evil, by humiliating America. And our president understands that's the situation we're in at the moment. So it'll be very interesting to see how that plays out. 303-713-8255, DAN 57739. If you have any thoughts on that, as always, would love to get it. Some great text coming in. I cannot look at our text screen without laughing, always. I mean, to me, because, you know, when I started doing the show decades ago, obviously, we didn't have that feature. We didn't have the text feature. Everybody would just call. And I'm a throwback, so I love the call. I love the back and forth. We can get into layers, all that good stuff. But the text is hilarious, right? Because keyboard warriors, people are kind of unleashed when they can text anonymously. And then you get the others who will sign their name or whatever. And you know, I just think to write is to think. And I tell young lawyers that, you know, to write is to think. Older lawyers have already figured it out. There's just something about sitting down and writing that lets people, I think things through better and think deeply. Unless, of course, somebody's just doing the keyboard warrior thing and just, you know, having a spasm on the keyboard, which we get plenty of, too. So one way or the other, we love our texters. 303-713-8255, DAN 57739. I do want to know why the U.S. isn't better at soccer. Got to figure that out, right? I mean, got absolutely drilled by Belgium. And Belgium, they can't even beat Hershey's. But we get drilled by Belgium. We got 30 times more people. How can that be? How can we not, after all these years, how can we not be better at soccer? Every field I drive past, right time of the year, you got little kids out there. You got the gaggle running around from the time they're six. And our kids did that too and loved it. And you got soccer being played everywhere. How can we not be better? And what is it going to take for the U.S. to get better? And do you even care about that? 303-713-8255, DAN 57739. Of course, we're going to talk as promote for today about Colorado's forests, because we obviously have some major problems. Now, the Aspen Acres fire at this point, now, last count, I think at about 94,000 acres, 146 square miles, you know, which is larger than the landmass of Denver, Colorado, 250 structures destroyed. So in this example, you know, what can we do better? What can we do better to protect against the ravages of forest fires, particularly the destruction of dwellings? Should we be doing anything? You've got that camp out there that just says, hey, let them burn. It's part of nature, circle of life, all that, as long as it doesn't damage structures. Obviously, this one damaging structures. And in Colorado right now, you know, an awful lot of forest fires are going to damage structures unless they're actively fought. So is there something we should be doing better to get them early? I know we'll all say, hey, we want to prevent forest fires, right? Don't throw your cigarette butt out the window. And that's all true. But knowing that lightning starts a bunch of these and there are going to be a bunch started, and vandals start some of them, is there anything we should be doing better to get them early? So would love your thoughts on that. And then we get to the general overall question of the health of our forests. It just, excuse me, I was coming down from the cabin where I do my trial prep, and just heartbreaking to see all the pine beetle kill. Now, as you get closer to Denver, of course, we've been dealing with it. Everybody's been dealing with it in the Central Mountains for years now. But this fresh outbreak down as you get around the foothills, And it's happening up and down the Front Range of Colorado along the foothills. Just heartbreaking to see these beautiful trees now suddenly turn brown. So we'll talk about what we should be doing differently when it comes to our forests. I think everybody knows, without being a forestry major, that our forests have been overgrown and are just full of all this fuel. And you got a lot of trees now that can't get enough sunlight. And you got a lot of trees that can't get enough water. And you've got aspen, you know, that are being hurt, you know, because they can't get enough sunshine. And then you've got our whole water table being affected by the fact that, you know, the more of these big pine trees and their different varieties, as you know, that we have, those just suck up a lot of water. Zach, trivia question of the day, though not so trivial. Say you get a snowfall on one of these big, beautiful pine trees that I and everybody loves looking at. How much of that water is going to evaporate before it ever hits the ground and becomes part of Colorado's water supply?
14: Oh, wow. I've never thought of that before.
15: Ah, can we tease it through the break? Because I just noticed I got to hit this very hard break. So when we come back, I'll tell you. Hey, beautiful pine, the snow falls. It's, it couldn't be better. How much of that water is going to evaporate before it even hits the ground? You're on the Dan Kaplan Show.
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0: said to myself, that's my kind of man. Because that is a man who not only has the values, but a man who believes.
1: Hey, can we hear that again? Elizabeth Warren, that's my kind of man?
0: I said to myself, that's my kind of man.
1: Now, who is she? Is she talking about her next guest, Dick Wadhams? She's talking about Graham Platner? Her kind of man? Holy cow. That's
2: wow.
1: Got to come to as a shock to many, including probably Mr. Warren. Who, by the way, Dick Joe had as a professor in law school and absolutely loved. Absolutely loved
2: really?
1: Him. Said he was a phenomenal professor. And, you know, the professor invited the class over to the house one night, and Senator Warren was there. And, but yeah, said he was a great professor, but I would not have seen Graham Platner as her kind of man.
2: No.
1: Yeah.
2: I don't think so.
1: Wow. So they must have concluded, right, that Platner wasn't going to win. So now the left is running him out of the race, and they'll bring somebody else in who doesn't have a Nazi tattoo and all sorts of sex abuse and rape allegations and see if they have a better shot.
2: Yeah, and a lot of damage has been done, I think, in Maine by Platner. So I think it's going to be... And I heard today that Platner was insisting that he would only withdraw if he could personally select the nominee to replace him, which...
1: Thought you were going to say date
2: like
1: the nominee.
2: The guy who got endorsed by him.
1: That's perfect. I hope he doesn't withdraw and just gets beat like a drum. It would seem like poetic justice here, but... It just goes to what we already know, right? That just that the Democratic Party, it seems to me, and I'm saying this as a former Democrat, and it's just not anymore organized around any core principles or morals or anything else. It's just a bunch of different interest groups gathered together to get and keep power.
2: Well, that's right. I mean, and they're pretty desperate because in order to win the Senate, they almost have to have Maine.
1: Yeah.
2: There's no room for error there. So they've almost got to do something drastic to find somebody who might be more electable in Maine.
1: Well, hey, let's talk us some Colorado. Were you surprised that Weiser absolutely clubbed Bennett? I mean, in the end, it was 13 points.
2: Well, you could kind of feel the momentum going Weiser's way. Dan, 13, the margin surprised me. I thought it would be probably half that. But when you think about it, Bennett just never made a case for him, for his candidacy, other than I hate Trump. And, of course, that was the sum and substance of the Democratic primary. I hate Trump more than you do. But I will say that Weiser came across much more vibrant in his commercials, and he just demonstrated vitality, frankly, that Michael Bennett kind of came across as a three-term tired senator, which that's exactly what he is. And so, and then throw in, I think, the Democratic Socialists who voted in the Democratic primary, who nominated Kyrgios and others, I think they thought they went with Weiser. So I think it's pretty explainable.
1: Wise point, my friend, because I do think Weiser's margin of victory, and it's a little more than 13 points, almost exactly mirrors Colorado's favorite commie, Milot Kyrgios, margin of victory. So, must have been that the socialist went Weiser's way. And it seems to me, and I hate to say this because I think his policies are absolutely destructive and Colorado's going to suffer under his rule if he's governor. I think that Weiser benefited tremendously from this primary, far more than he would have if, say, Bennett had never run and it was just kind of Weiser and the pips.
2: Oh, I agree. He's coming out of this with a great deal of momentum. To defeat a three-term U.S. senator in a primary, it is an accomplishment, regardless of how weak Bennett was in so many ways. And so, no, I think he comes out of this with a head of steam.
1: Yeah, and you know, if Bennett had any honor politically, or kind of in general, at this point he would do the right thing. And he would resign, and he would ask that Joe Neguse be appointed. Now, I personally believe, I can't prove it, I personally believe that was the deal. Neguse got behind Bennett early. And Joe Neguse, for those who don't know, congressman out of Boulder, who is, you know, and I think his policies are awful, but he's very widely liked. He's big in Democrat leadership and viewed as a rising star. They've even been calling him senator, you know, in Washington. And so, once again, you know, Bennett kind of standing in the schoolhouse door, as is Wiser, as are all these Democrats, you know, blocking the women, blocking of people of color from rising to this high office.
2: And they've done that over and over again, Dan. You know, I got to tell you, one of the last stands of the campaign were Pedersen, Crow, and the Goose, all endorsing Bennett in that last, in one of the last stands. And I thought, and they were all kind of, I love Bennett more than you do.
1: Yeah.
2: They were all kind of auditioning for the appointment if he was going to be elected governor, which, of course, is moot now.
1: Yeah. They should have paid for a poll.
2: There you go.
1: Holy cow. Because I didn't see that kind of wind coming. In the beginning, I thought Bennett was a lock. Then you saw the thing kind of roll out, and you thought, holy cow, Wiser's probably going to win this. I never saw Wiser winning by 13 points.
2: Like I said, the margin was a surprise.
1: Yeah. So is Milot Kyrgios now, the socialist, for those not familiar, just elected in CD1, and I should say she will be elected in CD1. She just won the primary. Is she now the face of the Colorado Democratic Party? I think she is.
2: I think she's going to make herself the face of the Colorado Democratic Party. She sees herself as the next AOC. She is going to make her presence known, and she's going to get a lot of media coverage because it's going to be very worthy of coverage, what she does and says. And I think she's going to be a big pain for Democrats during the rest of this election cycle and beyond. I think that Manny Rutinel, who is already far left himself, I mean, he wanted to ban beef and wants to ban oil and gas in the 8th congressional district. Now all of a sudden he's gone from vegan to beef eater, which is so phony. I can't stand it. But I think Manny Rutinel, who already has the problem ideologically, is going to be running in the shadow of Kyrgios, and so will other Democratic candidates. And so she is going to be a distraction and a problem for Democrats.
1: Well, because they cannot distance themselves from her, right? Without risking burning off all that energy. And then once they kind of tie themselves to her, wait a second, now it's a choice between a Republican and a socialist? That has a different ring to it. But, hey, Dick, can you stay through the next segment?
2: Sure.
1: Because I want to talk about the GOP primary and so much more. But as we go to break, let's hear from Milot Kyrgios on whether she's kind of willing to wait to take over the Colorado Democratic Party. What about it, Milot?
3: 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We will not wait. We will not wait.
1: Yeah, got our answer. You're on the Dan Caplan Show.
2: There you go.
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8: ABC News, I'm Wayne Cabot. The U.S. launching new strikes against Iran tonight. Retaliation after Iran attacked three merchant ships in the Strait of Hormuz. ABC News contributor Mick Mulroy says about the so-called memorandum of understanding.
9: I think the United States is frustrated that it's not getting where it thought it would be from this MOU. And they're going after the locations that Iran would use and is using to attack these commercial vessels.
8: The U.S. has again cut off Iran's oil sales. Oil now up between 5% and 6%, all as President Trump is in Turkey to meet with NATO allies. Another woman is coming forward today making allegations against Graham Plattner. Fellow progressives Bernie Sanders and Zoran Mamdani today urging Plattner to end his Senate race in Maine. 5 hours, 15 minutes later, Novak Djokovic wins a 5-set thriller at Wimbledon, advancing to the men's semifinals. This is ABC News.
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11: Crash causing a delay up on I-76. It's a motorcycle wreck eastbound 76 at 74th Avenue. Right lane is blocked. Traffic's barely moving, jamming back toward Pecos. Nearly a 40-minute delay. It's eastbound 76 at 74th. Try to avoid the area. Had some trouble on I-25. Cleared out both directions. Downtown and Tech Center. There's no problems. Take you about 30 minutes. With traffic, I'm Susan Thielen.
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23: Evening thunderstorms with lightning, wind, and small hail possible. We'll clear overnight and head down to 62. Not as much smoke in the air tomorrow. Not as hot, 92, with scattered storms late on Wednesday.
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7: ABC News, I'm Wayne Cabot. The U.S. launching new strikes against Iran tonight. Retaliation after Iran attacked three merchant ships in the Strait of Hormuz. ABC News contributor Mick Mulroy says about the so-called

0: 15 minutes later, Novak Djokovic wins a five-set thriller at Wimbledon, advancing to the men's semifinals. This is ABC News. Evacuations today outside a 42nd Street building in Manhattan, the old Pfizer building, which is being converted to apartments. Upper floor beams are buckling. The nation's three biggest airlines want you to be happy when you fly, if you have enough money.
1: Since the FDNY.
2: How you get from point A to point B on the three biggest airlines in the country is a very different experience for those who can afford to fly premium versus those of us in economy. Delta, American, and United all say they're investing more into the premium experience for those in business and first class, including chef-designed menus and gift bags that include luxury skincare products. The airlines make far more money on those more expensive business and first class seats than they do when the entire cabin of cheap seats is full up with the rest of us, so expect the trend to continue. Sherry Preston, ABC News.
0: Messi does it again, a goal today giving Argentina a come-from-behind victory over Egypt, Messi's eighth goal in this year's World Cup. I'm Wayne Cabot, ABC News.
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5: Virginia Workus is a former firefighter who's helped people through dozens of wildfires, but is now being helped after evacuating.
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5: I'm Keenan Dixon.
4: In sports, the Rockies will try to bounce back from an extra innings heartbreaker in L.A. last night. First pitch tonight set for 8:10. Temps in the 60s tonight, back to 90 degrees tomorrow with a chance for showers. That's the latest. I'm Connor Shreve.
3: Now, impact traffic.
8: Slowdowns this afternoon. There's a few problems. Heavy traffic up on I-76. That's a motorcycle crash eastbound 76 at 74th Avenue. Those jams stretch back past I-25, about a 35-minute delay. At a wreck on I-70, eastbound 70 between Pecos and I-25. And a problem on 6th Avenue, westbound 6th Avenue, just past Federal. That crash in the left lane. With traffic, I'm Susan Phelan.
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15: 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A Manhattan skyrise could collapse.
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3: Ladies and gentlemen, in this corner, from the University of Colorado, 30 years in the ring, fighting for truth. truth, justice, and

0: the American way, Dan Kaplan.
1: Well, it is a blessing to live in interesting times, and we are very blessed. Yeah, we're talking about the current state of, well, the GOP primary for governor in Colorado, and then the Dems now going full-throated socialist, and then a daily update on all of that. Also, why isn't the U.S. better in soccer? We got 30 times the people of Belgium. And we get absolutely trounced last night. Got some great texts coming in on that, talking about that this current huge raging forest fire doing so much damage outside of Pueblo, the Aspen Acres fire, now 94,000 acres. And we're talking about the state of Colorado forests with all the pine beetle kill and overgrowth and everything else. And my goodness, what should we be doing better, if anything, to try to knock these forest fires out early? So many are started by lightning. You know, even Smokey the Bear can't stop that. What do we need to do to knock them out early? I just realized in the middle of all that, Zach, that I forgot to deliver on a tease earlier, and I hate it when hosts do that, especially me. But I'd asked Zach Seegers behind the glass, doing a tremendous job. I'd asked Zach, all right, let's say you take one of these big, beautiful Colorado pine trees, and we all know you have many different varieties of those. They're all beautiful, unless the beetles got them. And then you've got a snowfall, and you've got the beautiful snow on the beautiful branches of the beautiful trees. How much of that water evaporates before it gets to the ground, before it gets into Colorado's water supply?
2: I'm going to guess 50%.
1: Boy, you are sharp, my young friend. 45%.
2: Not too far off.
1: What percentage of an aspen? Because we see Colorado's aspen population being severely harmed now by the overgrowth of forests. What percentage of the water, the snow, that falls on an aspen ends up making it to the ground?
2: Oh, it's got to be 80% or something like
1: that. Almost all of it. Almost all of it. Yeah,
2: I'd have to imagine.
1: Yeah, so it doesn't get talked about much. It's not that sexy, but it's a really big issue, our forest. 303-713-8255, DAN 57739. I do need your advice. In moments like this, I just kind of turn to the folks in our audience, and it takes a village, right? And I always get some good wisdom, but have not had this one before. Woke up this morning, and we've got a litter of kittens under our porch. What do I do with them? It doesn't look like there's a mom around. And it's not like just under the wood porch. It's, you know, I've got this this concrete-ish patio, and then there's kind of a hole under there that some bunnies were using for generations of bunnies, and we didn't have the heart to do away with the bunnies. And now it's been taken over by a litter of kittens. No mom in sight. What do I do?
2: Oh, man, I think you got to maybe adopt some kittens.
1: You know, it's one possibility. They're really good-looking kittens. I'll show you the video. Really good-looking kittens. But, yeah, so what do you do about that? All right, let's go to the phone lines. When we finished the last hour, Dick Wadhams joined us in the last hour, and I'm taking some great text about all these different issues, and Kevin had texted in to say, hey, our candidates are never going to win because the elections are rigged, and I ended the hour by saying that's a loser's mentality. Losers make excuses. Winners find a way to win. We're not losing these elections because they're being stolen. We're losing these elections for other reasons, and we better be honest about that or we're not going to start winning. Let's go back to the phone lines. We'll go to Las Vegas, New Mexico to start with Charles. You're on the Dan Kaplan Show. Welcome.
3: Hello, and on the kittens, I think if they're not weaned, they should be left alone. I think the mother's probably serving them at night. I once took a litter in prematurely to the, God bless the Denver Dumb Friends League years ago that I had found digging a swimming pool. And they said, you know, there's really nothing to worry about. If they're not weaned, the mother is very, very likely servicing them.
1: What if they have been weaned and the mother is now gone? Because my sister in Chicago knows everything about cats, looked at the video and said, I think the mom's gone. What do I do then?
3: As in, they're not weaned or they are weaned?
1: They are weaned. So if I understand that term right, listen, I grew up in the city, right? Not on a farm. But if I understand the term, it means they're done being fed by their mom. And mom has now hit the bricks.
3: Yes, it may be time to gather them all together into a nice fluffy box with a towel and go to a great place like the Denver Dumb Friends League. That place is unbelievable. I won't go into that, but man, I tell you, they called me and told me about all those kittens were adopted out within weeks.
1: Wow.
3: I just can't say enough about the DDF. But,
1: maybe I put them in a box, bring them to the station, and sell them.
3: What?
1: Maybe I put them in a box, bring them to iHeart, and sell them. Zach, you'd buy one, right?
2: Oh, yeah. I could add a cat friend.
1: Hey, Zach's single. The ladies love cats.
3: They're good to have around. I don't know about an apartment, but a house, for sure. They're good to have around outside the house. They keep a patrol on everything, varmints and rodents and stuff. But, goodness, it's so hard to call you and stick the message because you're just so many good topics. And we just pray for the kittens. And, hey, the fires, it's raining down there. It's raining good on that.
1: I'm so glad to hear that. So glad to hear that.
3: I hope that'll make a difference.
1: It will.
3: I was calling in to talk about, I think Trump's got his powder dry. He hasn't been to Colorado. I'm just an observer now. But he hasn't been to Colorado since October of 24. And I think he micromanages. So I think he's keeping up with everything. And I respect Mr. Wadhams, but I don't think he's going to let Representative Hurd and Evans fall off a cliff. In other words, I feel that Trump will show up and he will get down to business supporting the Republican candidates.
1: Well, hey, Charles, I agree completely that the president would be willing to do that, but do you think that Gabe and Jeff will want him in Colorado or ask him to support from a distance?
3: I think that if he brings the purse, and here's the purse. We don't have the full reason of why Peters is, I'll just call it, on the loose. We may get breaking news this fall. The appellate court of Colorado was supporting her release. There may be some federal oversight. In other words, there could be some, I'm not saying that she should not have been in trouble, but there could be more come out concerning that case. The Shoshone headwaters that were announced last month has really not been put out there in the media. And Trump could come and do something like announce a new reservoir for Western Colorado to save the ski resorts.
1: Interesting. Charles, appreciate the call. Charles always thinking outside the box, which we very much appreciate. Let's go up to beautiful Boulder. Kevin, you're on the Dan Capla Show. Boulder's getting hit by some of this pine beetle stuff up and down the Front Range. We had it in the Central Mountains, right? You know, through, 12, 13, 14, 15, but now it's hitting the Front Range. Kevin, welcome to the show.
4: How many kittens did you find?
1: I've seen two at this point, but I know there have to be more.
4: Okay, well, can you guess about how old they are?
1: See, I can't. I'm going to feed it into chat. I sent it to my sister who knows all things cat, and she just sent back that she thinks the mom's gone. They're not like the little bitty newborn kittens.
4: Okay. Well, I have 10 cats. They're all rescues and they're all fixed. And you should call the Dumfries League in Denver, the experts in knowing what to do. And when they're old enough, you should get them fixed because they can have babies at, I think it's 3 months.
1: Wow.
4: And they say there are 5 million homeless cats in LA alone.
1: May I ask a question on everybody's mind now, Kevin, and grateful for your call. How do you herd 10 cats? That's where the expression comes from, herding cats. How do you herd 10 cats in your house?
4: Well, they don't go outside because I don't want them to get hurt. And they're fine with it. And, they have little spats, but... they're all rescues, and I had them all fixed. And a hoarder won't get the cats fixed or get them to the vet. I spent $5,000 on one cat alone because she got hit by a car.
1: Oh man!
4: But you just manage them and you get them to the vet when they need to.
1: Wow, Kevin, amen. God love you, literally. St. Kevin of Boulder. 10 cats. That's pretty cool. 303-713-8255, DAN 57739. We'll get back to our other callers. And again, also want to talk some more about this HOA now trying to force a guy to take down his American flag. And we've got this weirdness from Sunny Hostin on The View saying she doesn't feel safe when she goes into a neighborhood that has flags out. But I do want to clarify the law for you, because that HOA is going to lose that case. And any HOA that tries to do that is going to lose that case, as they should. You're on the Dan Kaplis Show.
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0: Telemundo call of Messi scoring Argentina's winning goal. Well, no, I think it was Messi tied it up, right?
1: Tied it at two late in the game. They scored the three goals in 13 minutes, so it was just a barrage that flipped it from 2-0 to 3-2.
0: Why can't we just say nothing? Why do we have to say nil? Do you ever say nil in your life?
1: I picked it up because they keep saying it on the World Cup.
0: They do.
1: It's stuck in my brain now.
0: Maybe we'll work it into everyday life. You're right about that, Zach. Thanks, Zach Seeger's behind the glass. Messi, who I'm a big fan of, very active Catholic and open Catholic, he scored the tying goal, and then this is the Telemundo call of the winning goal for Argentina.
2: Se debía la pelota que cae al área. No pudo Julián Messi.

0: that goes on for like 4 minutes. Do you think you'll ever love any team that much, any sport that much?
1: Oh, man, I strive to be able to find that much joy in life. that guy is loving it. I what a way to live.
0: And Argentina's been through so much, right? So, no, I was very happy to see that. But and then we've had a lot of text on one of our topics is, why isn't the U.S. better at soccer? We have 30 times the people of Belgium and get absolutely drilled. It's not like they won 2-1, some fluke or anything. So I know we have a number of... We have some really smart techs, obviously a lot of really sophisticated soccer people in the audience. How about this one? Texter says, Dan, the USA starts kids in soccer in little tiny fields with tiny goals. Other countries start kids on the same size fields as the cup plays on. Therefore, those kids learn how to dribble and pass much more efficiently from the start. That is so smart. Because I remember, you know, Caroline, she was a great little soccer player. And I remember the field was so small and the goal was so small. Interesting point. Now, a full field, you know, these kids might have gotten tired fast, but yeah, so why aren't we better at soccer? All righty, to the phone lines there in Fuego. Also getting some advice on what to do about this litter of kittens that I found underneath our back patio. It's kind of a slab patio. And I knew a while back some bunnies had kind of done their thing there and a bunch of little bunnies. I didn't have the heart to close it up. And now it's full of a litter of kittens. It looks like the mom has taken off. So what do I do about that, Mr. Fung? Let's go to Falcon, talk to Troy. You're on the Dan Kaplan Show. Welcome, Troy.
2: Hey, Dan. You give me an entire buffet in only a couple of minutes to go through it.
0: Wonderful. So, eat fast.
2: So, yeah, the Republican Party. It's been messed up since 2010 with that election with Dan Mays and Tom Tancredo. So, you know, people, go do your research. The Colorado Republican Party is broken. The Democratic Party is broken. They're electing the full-blown communist carpetbagger from New York to come in.
0: Hey, Troy, what's your advice to the Colorado GOP?
2: The Colorado GOP needs to, I don't know. I don't know how you fix it, but we need grown-ups in the room.
0: Yeah, well, I am all for that, my friend. All for that. Yeah, we tend to be candle lighters around here. We curse the darkness plenty, but you got to bring the candle. Got to bring the candle. Dan, the announcer's voice sounds like the Vuvuzela horn, which apparently they no longer allow in the matches. I remember when, little kid, we used to go to Comiskey. Wrigley didn't have this, but do you remember those, Zach? Well, you wouldn't remember them. Have you ever seen them, like, in a museum?
1: The Vuvuzelas, I remember from the South Africa World Cup.
0: Oh, okay. You just blown them.
1: Yeah, it sounds like almost like a hornet's nest going absolutely crazy. It's just that, like, I remember the South Africa ones where it's all you could hear all broadcast.
0: Yeah, they used to have them in Comiskey Park, and then everybody stopped going because of the horns. Or maybe it was the team. Dan, you should play the joke by Ronald Reagan about the Democrat puppies and Republican puppies. That from our friend Alexa. Can you see if you can find that? Democrat puppies and Republican puppies? I know it exists because Alexa says it exists. Dan, Denver Dumb Friends League recently changed their name to Humane Colorado. First, you might try Arapahoe County Animal Control. They probably can guide you. That from Diane and Centennial. Thank you, Diane, because we want to make sure we handle these kittens just right. Now, I assume I can handle them, right? I mean, you don't need to be, it's not a nest of bees or anything. I can handle kittens. But then I always remember hearing that if they're too young and you handle them, then the mother won't take them back, or maybe that was baby birds. Dan, it's sad that Trump acts like the flag belongs to MAGA and not everyone. He does not act that way at all. Quite the opposite. I hope that texter calls the show, because that reasoning is fatally flawed. It's not on Trump. Right now, it's on the left that they have become so openly unpatriotic. And I'm just telling you, as a former Democrat, with vast majority of my relatives out of state being Democrats, the Democratic Party is going to die with this open move towards socialism and the now viewing the American flag as a negative symbol. That will kill the Democratic Party, as it should. And it should, you know, politically perish because of what it's become, socialist and anti-American openly. Zach, you say you found that joke?
1: I did.
0: Wonderful. You want to tease it or do it now? How long is it?
1: We have time for it. It could wrap things up nice.
0: Let's do it.
3: This was a Democratic fundraising rally at a hotel. And outside, when all of them were coming out, there was a kid there with a bunch of puppies. And he was trying to sell them, and he was saying, come buy a Democrat puppy. Buy a Democrat puppy. 2 weeks later, the Republicans held a fundraiser in the same hall. And there was the same kid with the same puppies. And when they were coming out, he was saying, buy a Republican puppy. Well, one of the press, a newspaper man who'd seen him 2 weeks before, said, hey, kid, wait a minute. 2 weeks ago, you were trying to sell these puppies as Democrats. What are you doing here now trying to sell them as Republicans? The kid says, now they got their eyes open.
0: That's pretty good. Thank you, Alexa. And on topic, as always, right, as I'm trying to figure out what to do with this litter of kittens I just found under our patio, texter says, Dan, the kitten's mom may have been away looking for food for herself. Now, that is a concern, too. Now, I assume the mom goes out to find food for the kittens also, right? Or is the mom just, you know, just feeding the kittens mother's milk? Or does she, like, drag back a mouse for them? Yeah. Well, I got to figure out something quick. Caroline put a little bowl of water out there for him. I assume that's okay. But, so all advice accepted here. Really appreciate that. We got a ton of dogs. Some of the dogs in the house I don't even recognize, but don't know much about cats.
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6: ABC News, I'm Dave Packer. The U.S. striking targets in Iran, the action confirmed by CENTCOM in response to Iran's attacks on ships in the Strait of Hormuz, and the U.S. revoking its agreement to allow Iran to sell its oil. In New York City, parts of Manhattan's East Side evacuated as a high-rise building that was formerly the Pfizer headquarters and under renovation is in danger of collapse. Ed Miller lives nearby.
7: I didn't even know all this was happening there. I didn't even know what was happening with the building, but I walk under the scaffolding, you know, several times a day to get back and forth to my place.
6: Engineers will attempt to stabilize the building. Another allegation from a former girlfriend against Maine Democratic Senate candidate Graham Plattner as pressure builds from the dropout of the race. Plattner continues to deny the allegation that he sexually assaulted a woman in a drunken stupor 4.5 years ago, but he says he's now reflecting on a path forward. President Trump in Ankara, Turkey for the NATO summit, where he said he'll be lifting U.S. sanctions on Turkey. This is ABC News.
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9: Good drive out here, slow down, new problem, crash on C-470, westbound C-470 at Kennecastille Way. That's out west of Broadway. Left lane, express lane blocked. That is causing a delay. Had some trouble on the eastbound 76 at 74th Avenue. Motorcycle crash cleared out. I-25, one of the heavier drives, downtown to the tech center, each direction, and take you about 30 minutes. With traffic, I'm Susan Thielen.
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19: 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We recognize the importance of dreaming big. 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